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1: Concert. Concert is this hour's code word. Did you make it to a concert yet this summer? I know, it got away from me too. I want you to have a taste of that good life before the end of the year though, okay? So take this hour's code word concert to the Q102 app. That's your chance to go see Usher, Chris Brown, and get so many more things. The gift card to get the closet redone, the Richter and Phillips gift card, okay. Take this hour's code word concert. That's your chance to win and live the good life. And we'll get you a new code word at the beginning of almost every hour. So stay with Q102, okay? Good luck on that one. All right, let's move into Post Malone. Now, the conversation has been swirling around the halftime show for the Super Bowl. It hasn't been announced yet, at least to my knowledge. And I don't know if Post Malone is in the running this year. However, he's had some ties with the NFL in the past. If you remember, he did the Christmas Day game with Beyonce 2 years ago on Netflix. So here he is with Chemical on the Trending 12.

0: 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Q.
1: 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What's next?
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Cincinnati's Q102. Thanks for popping into the Trending 12 today. Before I go any further, you good? I know it's Thursday. Oktoberfest kicks off tonight. We are also in award season. So the Emmys just happened the other night and we're cruising towards the VMAs. Madonna is supposedly opening up the show, and I believe this is her fifth time in her history opening up the show. And Snoop Dogg is set to host it. Here's Drop It Like It's Hot on the Trending 12.

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0: espresso. 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
1: It's the trending 12 on Q102. Hi, I'm Tiff. Will Pitbull do construction here in Cincinnati? Did you hear this? A girlfriend of mine and I went to the Pitbull show a couple years ago. She texted me last minute on Tuesday and said, should we go? I didn't end up being able to pull it off, but if you went, you have to tell me how it was. I can only imagine it was most likely a party. So I found this video. Cincinnati Enquirer posted it. Pitbull says that he hopes to open a school here someday. Here he is.
2: Went to a lot of different schools, 20, maybe 25 of them. Didn't graduate high school, but due to a teacher that pulled me to the side and told me something so simple but yet so powerful. She said, I believe in you.
1: Pitbull is inspiring like that. So apparently he's opened up schools across the U.S., including a charter school in Miami in 2012. And he said he'd love to do it in Cincinnati one day. Please let me know how that concert was. It's always such a party. By the way, Pitbull is working on his 14th studio album. It comes out here in a couple of weeks.

a good one. Pitbull on the trending 12. I hope you had a good time at the show the other night, and I hope that brought you back. No one knows how to party quite like Pitbull does. So there you go. All right, we're not far off from the VMAs. Not this coming weekend, but I think the following. It's the 26th. Isn't September like that? I was just looking at my calendar. October feels like a lifetime away. It's only like 2 weeks from now. But anyways, the VMAs are at the end of the month. Snoop Dogg is going to host for the first time. Madonna is opening the VMAs. This is her first live VMAs performance in 23 years. Her last was in 03, and that was the Britney and Christina kiss. You know the one I'm talking about. Iconic moment. Other big things. Madonna is leading everyone, by the way, with 11 nominations. So giving her her flowers. This is 4 minutes. I don't know. There's something about the collab between Madonna and Justin Timberlake that I was feeling at the moment. So enjoy.

Cincinnati's Q102. Thanks for popping on to the Trending 12 today. I hope you're off to a good start and enjoying your lunch break. American Idol. Did you see this morning? They're moving out of Hollywood to Atlanta. They're going to be filming season 25 in Atlanta, Georgia. A couple of things. First, I probably would have scrolled right past it because when's the last time you locked in to an American Idol episode? Yeah. In high school, right? But still, the show's still going. But what really stuck out to me is the big thing, you know, with American Idol was you're going to Hollywood, right? That was when they said that. You cried. You knew that was the moment. What are they going to say now? You're going to Magic Mike's. What's that strip club in Atlanta called? Is it like, I don't know, something Diamonds? I don't know. But you know what I'm saying? What are they going to say? You're going to Atlanta, Georgia. I don't know. What's Ryan Seacrest going to say? But yeah, they're moving. They're moving out of California. I think a lot of movies and production studios are moving out of California to some of these other big, you know, East Coast hubs like Atlanta. Nashville's a little bit more, you know, Midwest, of course, with us, but interesting, right? So I figured, let's go Kelly Clarkson. Imagine if they were like, you're going to Atlanta, Kelly. She was the first American Idol winner. Here's Since You've Been Gone.

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1: When are we going on our second date?
2: All right, so Lena went on a date with Jake, which seemingly went well, but she hasn't heard from him since and wants to know why. Hey, Lena, how are you?
3: I'm good. How are you guys doing?
4: Great.
2: Doing all right. So let's see what we can work out here, try to get your second date, but we need to know the details. So tell us how you met Jake and how the first date went. We'll go from there.
3: Yeah, thank you. I'm really hoping that you guys can help me. I'm kind of new to being back on the dating scene. It's a whole new world now. And I mean, I got divorced last year after being married for 12 long years. And I'm looking for somebody new. And the divorce was very long and it dragged out. And so, you know, I've been single for a while.
4: Mm-hmm. You can feel very single in a relationship, can't you?
3: Well, that's for sure. I mean, I was getting over him while we were still together. And so finally, you know, it's over. I want to find somebody new who's right for me. And, you know, I've been on Match.com. I've gone out on a handful of dates, but you know, it really is hard to find someone you have a spark with and, you know, not just great conversation, but someone who's really a good person and you think something could really happen between you. And, you know, that's what I felt about Jake.
2: What is it about him specifically that you picked up on that made you feel that way?
3: He just really stood out. I mean, he's smart, funny, and witty, and, you know, he seemed kind of adventurous, which I really like. For instance, he would like to go to Hawaii, but he would rather go to the jungles of Peru. And that just sounds really exciting to me.
2: That does sound
4: Everybody cool. goes to Hawaii, but who goes to the jungles of Peru?
3: Right. And also, we both have kids the same age. I have a 10-year-old son, and he has a daughter who's 9. And so there was a lot of kids stuff to talk about. And I just really enjoyed being with him. I mean, I really had a lovely time. And after dinner, he walked me in my car and he thanked me for a nice evening. I thanked him. We hugged and that was it. And I texted him the next day just to follow up and say, you know, I had a great time and thank you. And he said, you're welcome. And then that was it. I mean, it's really been bothering me. I don't know what happened.
2: Okay. And you can't recall any awkward moments or awkward silences that may have taken place during the date that might help us pinpoint what was talked about or maybe something that rubbed him the wrong way?
3: No, I mean, a little awkward silence here and there on a first date is not a big deal, but I don't even recall that. And I just feel like I was being really frank and open and like he was too. And I mean, there was never a time when I thought he seemed offended or troubled by anything I said. So I can't figure out what it is.
2: You didn't uncover any major philosophical disagreements or differences?
3: Or political or no, nothing like that.
2: No.
3: We stayed away from that kind of stuff.
2: Okay.
4: Smart. Or not.
2: There's
4: you
2: a
4: know?
2: Lot.
4: You might, I see both sides of that. Let's avoid anything that might cause a disagreement this early in the relationship. And I also say, let's go ahead and put it out there now so we can figure out whether or not we're compatible in this arena.
3: Yeah, but like I said, I can't think of anything that stood out. So.
4: Okay.
3: I hope we can figure this out.
2: Yeah, it's tough when you've been out of the dating scene for as long as you have because you have so many more things to think about and consider at this stage of your life, like your kids.
3: Yeah, I mean, maybe I'm not as good at picking up on signs at this point because I haven't really been dating for so long, but I just don't know.
4: Yeah, I think it's easy too. Like when you're new to the dating, you're so self-conscious about everything that you're doing and saying that you may not be noticing cues from the other person.
3: Could be.
2: Well, with that, why don't we take a break and a breath? And when we come back, we'll call Jake and see what we can find out. I'd love to get your second date, but hopefully give you a better idea of what he was thinking and feeling and what went down. If anything.
3: Yeah, thank you.
2: Okay, we'll do it next. Stick around. More to come. Jeff and Jen, Cincinnati's Q102.

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1: Okay, Lena is new to the dating scene. She was married for 12 years and then went through a pretty long, drawn-out divorce. But now she's back in the dating scene. She met a great guy named Jake. Smart guy, witty guy, fun, adventurous. And bonus, they both have kids around the same age. So they had a lovely dinner. The date ended in a hug and then nothing. She followed up with a text thanking him for a great evening. Was hoping he might reach out for a second date, but that hasn't happened. I don't know. Did I leave out anything important, Lena?
2: No, I think that's the gist. I really liked him. We had a great time, and I just don't know why I haven't heard from him.
1: Okay. You ready to call Jake? Kind of put him on the spot?
2: I'm ready.
1: Okay, let's do it.
3: Hello?
1: Hi, Jake.
3: Speaking. Who's this?
1: It's Jeff, and my partner Jen is right here.
4: Hi.
1: We got Tim.
5: Morning.
1: The whole gang here. We got you on speakerphone from Q102. How you doing?
3: What? So this is radio?
1: Yeah, it's kind of weird. I know. This probably doesn't happen to you every day.
3: And I know you guys. I just don't listen. I'm like, I'm on a media fast right now. So yeah. What's up?
1: Us too.
4: Yeah.
3: So what's up?
1: Well, someone called us about you.
3: Okay.
1: And she sounds lovely.
4: Mm-hmm.
1: Her name is Lena, and she told us she met you on, I don't know, Match or one of the dating platforms, but I guess you guys had dinner recently and said you were just a great guy, really enjoyed her time with you. I was hoping for the opportunity to get to know you better and maybe see you again. And she just happened to mention that she hasn't heard from you. And then that aroused our curiosity. And we thought we'd reach out, give you a call, and kind of get your perspective on Lena. I know this kind of feels sort of on the spot, but...
3: Oh, it's weird. She called you guys?
1: Yeah, we do stuff like that on our show. It's a little feature called Second Date Update, where if you go out with someone and you think you're on a great date and it goes well... but then you never hear from the person again. Sometimes we'll make the call on their behalf and...
4: see if we can find out what the heck's going on.
1: Yeah. Was there something Lena did or said to offend you, or have you just been busy?
3: I mean, I don't want to be mean.
1: Oh, boy.
3: But on the date itself, she was, like, super specific about the details of her divorce, which I guess is pretty recent.
1: Okay. Like, was there something about that was troubling to you?
3: I mean, right off the top, she cheated on the dude. So, I mean, I guess she had been unhappy for a long time and then ended up, I guess, having an affair. So for me, I mean, this cheating, you know, that's strike one and done. Because once a cheater, always a cheater, in my book, anyways.
4: Okay.
5: It's definitely something you don't want to hear.
4: No.
5: Especially on a first date when you're like kind of, you know, yeah. It's a research date.
3: Well, right. And they come in as they go out. So if you know that they cheated on somebody and now they're in front of you, they're going to cheat on you and get in front of somebody else.
4: It's definitely okay. A possibility. I don't think it's a foregone conclusion, but I, you know.
1: It's happened.
4: Yeah.
3: And look, and she's super cool. I mean, she was great to talk to. It was fun to go out with. You know, it's just the things like that for me, it just like at a fundamental level, is just like, yikes. It's scary.
4: Okay.
1: So you just heard that and you're like, I'm out.
3: I mean, that was kind of like the beginning of the slippery slope. But then the more she got into the divorce and like the details of it and the demands that she made in regards to the divorce, I felt like I was on a date with like a psychopath.
1: A psychopath?
3: Yeah. She made the divorce longer on purpose just to stick it to this dude.
1: And you know this because she told you this?
3: Oh, she was fully honest and she was fully open about what she did and why she did it. She's getting 5 figures a month in alimony. She's getting that for, what, like a decade? Plus, she's getting child support. Like, she was gleefully speaking about how much she had soaked this dude.
4: And her reasoning for, did she give you a reason why she was so insistent on getting so much from him?
3: Just that they, you know, that they weren't really, you know, compatible. They weren't getting along, you know, whatever rationale she had to then go out and cheat and then, you know, go after this dude's money. But I mean, it's like, as soon as, I mean, you hear five figures a month and you're, you know, my dad gave me some advice when I was a kid. And he's like, look, he's like, if a millionaire doesn't want a woman, why would you?
4: Why would you?
3: Yeah. Why would you want to date a woman that a dude is gladfully paying to not be around?
1: Mm. Okay.
3: And she was happy about that and telling me, and she like, it was weird because it was like, in my mind, I'm like, oh, this is scary. And at the other, she's just being completely open, which trust me, I love the honesty, but at the same time, it's like, you know, she's going to do that to him. Then obviously she's going to do that. It works. So why wouldn't she just keep working on that?
5: It kind of gives you a little taste of her personality.
1: It, well, I mean, based on the way you're making it sound, it feels very vindictive.
3: Mm-hmm. It was, yeah, super, like super vindictive, super spiteful. And, you know, it's like she cheated on them and then went after the money. It was like very, it seemed calculated. So I'm like, I don't know this dude, but, you know, I just from hearing her side of it, I don't know what this dude was into, but it was like, I felt bad for the guy. He wasn't even there.
1: Okay. So Jake, we have Lena on the line, and Lena, okay. I'm dying to hear your side of this and the name of your divorce attorney.
2: You know, I'm just sitting here. I mean, I'm obviously, I didn't give you enough details as to all the things he did to me over the years. Believe me, I earned that money. I deserve that and more, but you just jump to conclusions and you decide that I'm this devious, terrible person. I mean, you obviously don't understand at all. You know, I mean, what he put me through is just, I don't wish it on anyone.
5: What did he put you through?
2: He was emotionally abusive and he was deceitful and he was a terrible person to be married to. So I deserved something out of that, you know, and what he put our child through. I mean, obviously I am proud that I got a good settlement that I deserved, but I guess I shouldn't have talked about it. Or I also should have mentioned that my ex was a terrible person. Then you're just thinking that I'm calculating and manipulative. That's not the story.
4: I mean, when men hear of the things that women do, do they immediately put themselves in the shoes of the guy she did it to without questioning what his part in it was? Or are men curious to know both sides, or do they just see that here's a woman that gets pissed at a guy for doesn't matter what reason, and this is how she behaves?
1: I don't know. My friend Matt's a divorce attorney, and he told me once, he says, I don't know of any guy who agrees to a settlement like that, like what we're describing, unless there was some infidelity on his part.
4: Even in a no-fault state?
1: Yeah, because it's guilt money. He's agreeing to pay that to wash away his sense of guilt and be done with it.
4: I suppose it depends on how much money he's got.
2: I've talked enough about my personal life and now I have the answer. And, you know, I don't even want to go into more detail about this. I mean, I thank you for helping me figure this out, but I think I've put enough out there for now.
4: Okay.
1: Thank you, Jake, for taking the call. We appreciate it.
3: Yeah. I mean, it's just, you know, revenge is just a weird way to live your life. I mean, what, an eye for an eye leaves the whole world blind. I believe somebody famous said that.
2: Yeah, that's a great phrase. Good luck with everything. You don't get it at all.
3: Okay, well, good luck finding someone else to bankrupt while you cheat on them.
2: Okay, bye.

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1: When are we going on our second date?
2: Nora is looking for a second date update with a guy named Eddie. Hey, Nora, how are you?
3: I'm okay.
2: I understand you went out with a guy named Eddie.
3: Yeah, I'm just hoping you can find him because I really, really like him.
2: What are
4: I
2: you,
4: gotta
2: crime
4: tell
2: investigators
4: you.
2: Now?
4: I know.
2: Do you have
4: we
2: a
4: hunt
2: photo?
4: People down.
5: I could definitely moonlight as an investigator if you need me on the side. I'm just saying. I'm very good at researching and finding other people.
2: We have a couple of stalking experts here in the studio.
4: Maybe.
5: I don't call it stalking.
4: It's investigative reporting,
5: correct.
4: Jeff.
5: Correct.
4: We're in the media. Come on.
3: I mean, maybe I can help a little bit because we did meet on Bumble, so that kind of narrows it down a little bit.
4: There you go.
3: We went out for drinks, which was kind of cool. We did like a happy hour at Braxton.
4: Okay.
3: And just sat and talked for a really long time. And I mean like 2 hours.
4: Oh, wow.
3: Yeah. I mean, I was really comfortable with him. Like I'd known him forever. You know, when you just kind of click on like so many things.
4: Yeah.
3: Yeah. Like just like so many things.
4: And 2 hours is a long time to just sit with someone and have drinks. I mean, when it's drinks, it's an easy out. If you know in 20 minutes this isn't for you, it's easy to, you know, to bust out.
3: Yeah. And then you have to like make stuff up and it gets really weird.
4: Yeah.
3: But honestly, there wasn't one awkward moment. And I was like totally getting the vibe from him that he was interested. I mean, the way he looked at me, the way he smiled and laughed. And I've been around enough guys who clearly weren't interested to know when one is. And he is. I mean, like, I swear. And I mean, just so that you guys know, because I know lots of people call you. Like, when we left, he walked me to my car. I kissed him on the cheek and told him I was really excited to see him again. And he smiled and laughed and said, yeah. And like, so I texted him a couple times and I called him once and he never got back to me.
2: What's crazy is during that 2 hours, he had so many opportunities to dip and he didn't take them.
3: He didn't even get up to go to the bathroom or look at his phone.
4: Yeah.
3: Like, that's respect right there.
4: And a very large bladder.
3: I had to pee so bad, but I waited till I got home.
2: He didn't have his friend call him up and say there was a family emergency or something, or his grandmother died.
3: Nothing.
2: No. Okay. Anything else?
3: No, that's it. I mean, that's why it doesn't make sense. Otherwise, I wouldn't have, like, reached out to you guys. I mean, it would make sense if he was staring at other people or whatever, but it was like him and I, 2 hours, drinks. Mm. Boom.
4: Okay. Okay.
2: All right. Well, why don't we take a break then? When we come back, we'll call Eddie and we'll see what he thought of Nora and his date with her and why he's not calling her back as Second Date Update continues next with Jeff and Jen, Cincinnati's Q102.
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1: All right, so Nora met Eddie on Bumble. They went out for drinks, a little happy hour at Braxton, had a great time, spent like a couple hours there, and he didn't try to bail, didn't seem like he was in any hurry to leave, seemed really interested. And what'd you say? He walked you to your car, you gave him a kiss on the cheek, said, would love to see you again, and he said, yeah.
2: Yeah, and then, like, basically ghosted me.
1: Okay. Ready to make that call?
2: Yeah, let's do it. I gotta know what's going on.
1: Yeah. Eddie. Got a cousin named Eddie.
3: Hello.
1: Hello, Eddie.
3: This is him.
1: Jeff and Jen, Q102. How are you?
3: I'm well. How are you?
4: We are well as well.
1: Thank you. Tim, Fritcher here.
5: Good morning.
4: Hi.
1: Whole gang, we have you on speakerphone, if that's okay.
3: This is the second date update, isn't it?
1: This is a second date update, yeah.
4: So you listen, okay. Do you listen to the show, or have you just heard, you know, about this through the grapevine?
3: You know, started the grapevine and started listening, so I'm fairly familiar with how these go. So I figure that I'm on because of Nora.
4: Nora, you remember Nora?
3: She's a very sweet girl. And she was extremely quirky. And to be honest, I do like all of that. It's just, did she mention what she does for a living to you guys?
1: No.
3: Okay. I'll be honest, the date went really well. And like I said, she's quirky and fun, like stuff I look for in a partner. But what she does for work kind of threw me off.
1: What is she, like a mortician or something? Or does she analyze poop?
3: No. she makes customized nipple pasties.
1: I didn't even know there was an industry for that.
3: Nor did I.
1: Customized.
5: She sells these on Etsy. Pasties. She's got an Etsy page.
6: Well, no, but people that have like breast surgeries or have breast cancer, sometimes they have to have... like they're everything completely removed for their double mastectomy and they get like prosthetics, right?
1: Oh, is that what this is for?
6: I don't know.
4: I've never heard of prosthetics. I've heard of tattoos.
5: Tattoo, yes.
6: Well, they could do tattoos as well.
3: Well, like, so what she does is takes molds of women's nipples and then makes them pasties.
4: Taking molds, so I would assume to make sure that it's a perfect fit.
3: But, like it's an accurate one. I was more fascinated by it. you know, she was telling me she does this like all day and she went into all kinds of details about different areolas, like pancake, grape. She said saucers at one point. I don't know what else.
1: Sure.
4: Well.
3: And then, yeah, that's when she started getting into like nipple diameter and everything you could imagine. And like I said, while it was very fascinating, I mean, I've seen my fair share of nipples.
4: And would you agree that there are all different shapes and sizes?
3: Well, 100%, you know, nothing's ever the same with each different person. I had no idea that there were all these names for them. And I sure didn't know that there was even a thing.
4: Is this her full-time job or is this just like a side hustle?
3: This is her full-time gig. This is what she does for a living.
4: Darned. Wow.
1: But what about this bothers you, though? Why does this mean you don't want to go out with her again?
3: Well, I mean, like I said, I'm super supportive of her doing this for women, and it's a great idea. I just, you know, I was born and raised in a very Catholic family. And unfortunately, you know, and I respect my family more than anybody. And there's no way I'd be able to take Nora home to tell my mom what she does for a living.
4: Like, who is she making most of these pasties? I mean, is she making them all? Are they all for strippers?
3: Oh, yeah. Like, strippers are some of her clients. Women who have had breast cancer. She occasionally gets the person that just, you know, uses them for a fetish, making dolls with them. I never in 100 years, a million years, honestly, thought that someone would be able to make enough money to support themselves with that kind of, you know, business.
1: Yeah, that's very specialized.
5: I'm on Etsy right now. Nipple pasties. There are all sorts of them starting at $4 up to about $30.
6: That's what I was
5: going to
6: ask.
5: This one's 64, but these are 109.
6: How much do they cost?
5: This one's luxury leather.
4: It depends what you do.
6: They've got to be expensive.
4: Yeah, those are $110. Those are pretty.
1: Well, Nora, feel free to jump in here. What's your reaction to what Eddie's saying about your business?
2: I had no idea you were judging me for that. I mean, I guess I thought you'd be impressed. But let me just clear something up for everyone out there. It's a totally legit business. I have been working with clubs in Vegas and New York and film companies in Hollywood. I have like so many clients, I don't even have time to get to people sometimes. And I have a great reputation. I've been doing this for 10 years. So how unfortunate that that's what I'm being judged for after our beautiful 2-hour conversation. But okay.
3: I'm sorry. I hope the best for you. And I know you're going to find someone who's great. You're a great person. Just, you know, I'm very close to my family, and I know it'd be totally unaccepted.
4: Mom wouldn't really? Quite know it.
5: Catholics
4: Mom
5: have
4: wouldn't
5: nipples.
4: Quite know what to do with it.
5: Catholics are strippers. We gamble. We have beer tents.
6: I mean, especially pasties. If you told her she was doing it for cancer patients, I mean, you don't have to reveal all of the reasons why she's doing it.
3: Maybe. It's just, you know, it's unfortunately, I'm going to play this one safe.
4: Yeah. Do you think your mom would just ask a ton of questions and want to see and touch, be super curious or, yeah,
6: feel?
3: Maybe.
2: Okay, whatever.
1: I know a guy who sells valves. That's all he does.
4: Valves.
1: And he's a multimillionaire.
4: Wow.
1: Valves. Specialized.
4: Yeah.
6: For like what?
1: Whatever.
6: Really?
1: Anything and everything.
4: Huh. Anything that needs a valve.
1: Yep. He sells them. He's the guy.
4: Hmm.
1: He specializes in valves. You specialize in pasties. There's a need.
4: Why not? I mean, I would love to. Yeah, I'm just really curious. Do you, like, what materials do you use? Are you making these high-end ones with crystals and...
1: How about tassels?
2: Well, sure. I mean, some of the shows in Vegas that I'm working with, they can get pretty elaborate. I can pretty much make them out of everything. The coolest thing is when I get to work with the special effects people out in Hollywood.
6: Ooh.
4: Yeah. Mm-hmm.
6: That's definitely where she's making this too.
2: Yeah. It's been an awesome career. I'm not embarrassed at all. I'm really, really not. I mean, I've been supporting myself for 10 years.
4: Well, when you think about it, you're not exposing the breasts. You're covering them up.
2: Exactly. I mean, it covers up more than what Janet Jackson had in the Super Bowl. Just saying.
4: That's true.
1: That's true.
4: Well, cool.
1: Well, good luck to you. Sounds like you're doing well. Continued success.
2: Thank you. I really appreciate it. And his loss.
1: Yeah, sorry about that. But Eddie, we do appreciate you at least taking our call and talking to us.
3: Yeah, of course.
1: All right. Best of luck to you.
3: Thank you.
1: Thanks again.
4: Take care.

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1: Do you ever wish you could be a part of our show?
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15: 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Sometime today, go home, open that sock drawer or your jewelry box and dig around in there. 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An old class ring, a broken bracelet, mismatched earrings, a kinked up necklace, some piece of old gold that's been sitting there for years probably. And let's face it, you're never going to wear it again. Whether you find just one little thing or a handful

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2: 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It takes really good friends, family, carpooling, all of those resources that you have as a working mother, or hopefully you can utilize as a working mother, to get that all done, because it's really hard to do it alone.
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2: 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I went my natural hair color, which was brown. You walked in the door and you went, whoa. Yeah, it was something.
1: I meant that in a good way.
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1: Second date update. 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
1: 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We asked Shanna Novosel of Bigby Coffee, knowing what you know now, what advice would you give your 20-year-old self?
2: I wish I would have known at that time and understood the power of compounding interest. It truly is the eighth wonder of the world.
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2: No, it's not. 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And I also wish, and I know some schools are doing this more, I wish I would have taken the time or had a good role model or a leader to really help me understand financial literacy. I think it's one of the biggest gaps we have in this country.
1: Yeah.
2: 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And the fact that it's one of the things that people say we shouldn't talk about blows my mind. I do feel that it is our duty for our society to understand basic financial literacy.
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2: no, hey. 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You walked in the door and you went, whoa. It was something.
1: I meant that in a good way.
2: No, you didn't.
1: Second date update. 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
1: I'm Freddie Mac, and this is Women in Charge, powered by Key Bank. We asked Shanna Novosel of Bigby Coffee, knowing what you know now, what advice would you give your 20-year-old self?
2: I wish I would have known at that time and understood the power of compounding interest. It truly is the eighth wonder of the world.
3: It is. It really it's not talked about enough.
2: No, it's not. Listen, I'll talk about financials forever. And I also wish, and I know some schools are doing this more, I wish I would have taken the time or had a good role model or a leader to really help me understand financial literacy. I think it's one of the biggest gaps we have in this country.
3: Yeah.
2: And I don't think it's discussed enough in open and in public. We deal with financial situations every single day. If you buy that cup of coffee, and when you get gas, if you decide to go to college versus the Navy. And the fact that it's one of the things that people say we shouldn't talk about blows my mind. I do feel that it is our duty for our society to understand basic financial literacy.
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1: Yeah, some of you are making deliveries.
0: 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Hey, good doggy.
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1: When are we going on our second date? You said you'd call me, how long should I wait?
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3: Max is looking for a second date update this morning. He went on a date with a woman named Caitlin, and we're going to try to help him out. Hi, Max.
4: Hi, guys. How you doing?
3: Doing good. Doing good. So how did you meet Caitlin and had that first date go?
4: Well, you know, I want to say I've been a listener since high school, and it's really nice to talk to you.
3: How would your mother feel about you coming on our show for a second date update?
4: Oh, gosh, I hope she doesn't hear this, but I know she probably will because we've talked about this show.
3: But that's okay. I mean, we're here for you, man. I mean, this is what we do. We're trying to do.
4: It's the greatest. I've been through a divorce. I had a couple kids. Like I said, I'm still listening. I love you guys. I'm back out there kicking after my divorce.
3: Appreciate
4: and, you
3: that.
4: Know, it's been fun. Ups and downs, you know. It's a new age of dating, I guess. Yeah. You know, you're tied to a cell phone.
3: Right.
4: So I met her, you know, she was a little different off the gate, but if you've ever met someone and I had an immediate physical attraction to her and also just an attraction to her way of conversation, how elegant and smooth and calm and relaxing just being around her was. It was very intoxicating just being with her and talking to her. You know, she's not just unbelievably gorgeous, but she's just very, very intelligent, honest and focused and driven, and we talked about so much. Like, we talked about like stuff that I would consider you talk on, like, you know, a fifth or sixth date. So I was just that comfortable with her.
3: Right. And-

0: I don't know. Maybe you can give it a try. Hopefully, I'm not blocked.
1: Yeah, we're happy to do that. I missed the part where you said, what did you guys do? Did you go have dinner?
0: Oh, yeah, I'm sorry. I apologize. Yeah, we went out and had dinner, and I barely even remember what I ate. I was just so involved in the conversation with her.
1: Yeah, that's fine. Did you go together, or did you meet there?
0: We met there.
1: Got it. And you said you just exchanged a hug, and you went your separate ways.
0: Yeah, it might have been a little bit of an awkward hug now that I think back on it, but I tried to be sincere about it.
2: Okay.
1: So at the very end, when you were saying goodbye, when you went your separate ways, what did that feel like? Did it feel okay? You left that certain that you'd hear from her?
0: Yeah.
1: Okay.
0: Well, I guess I never really confirmed it. I did not. I just assumed it. I just assumed it, actually, now that you mention it.
1: But everything about the night felt fantastic until... Yeah. I'm always just looking for any kind of shift in the energy or demeanor of the person that you're with to see if something might have triggered something else. That's all. That's why I do these little fishing expeditions.
0: Of course. I can't think of anything.
1: Okay. When we come back, we'll call her, see what information we can get out of her, and if there's any chance of you two getting together again as Second Date Update continues next with Jeff and Jen on Cincinnati's Q102.
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5: Now, the Fox 19 Weather Now forecast on Q102.
6: Be on the lookout for some scattered showers and thunderstorms. We have a flood watch that's in effect up until noon, so each thunderstorm that happens could bring on some heavy downpours, but this afternoon and evening we're mostly dry outside of an isolated chance during the mid part of the day. We'll make it to the mid 80s this afternoon with a mixture of sun and clouds. Tomorrow we'll make it to the mid 80s once again. We'll watch for afternoon chances for rain and thunder with wet weather potential in Sunday's forecast as well. I'm Fox 19 Now First Alert meteorologist Catherine Bodak with Jeff and Jen on Cincinnati's Q102.
7: We've got some wet roads around the tri-state this morning and big problems already. Eastbound 275 is completely shut down near 747. So basically, you've got a parking lot all the way back to right around Route 4. If I were you, I'd just use a Ronald Reagan eastbound this morning over to 75 to avoid those delays. Westbound 275, you have an accident around Reed Hartman. I don't see any delays there. And you've got one northbound on 75, north of 74 on the left shoulder. So take it easy out there. You've got a lot of that heavy rain coming down, especially in the upper part of the loop right now. Traffic is brought to you by Metro. Football season is back, and Metro has the best seat in the house. Hand off your game day commute at go-metro.com. I'm Denise Johnson. That's your traffic.
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9: The Max met Caitlin on Plenty of Fish. He's divorced, putting himself out there. And one of the things that was just so noteworthy about Caitlin is how elegant and eloquent she is. Very comfortable person to hang out with and talk to. We've all met that person who's just smooth and charming. Makes you feel at ease and charming right out of the gate.
10: Just pure loveliness.
9: Pure loveliness. It was a nice dinner. They went their separate ways. They met there. They went their separate ways. There was a hug exchange, but he felt very strongly that after reaching out to her, she would respond and they would go out again. Because after that first date, he felt like, since they talked about everything, he knew her as well as you would know someone after a fifth or sixth date. With that said, is there anything else that you want to add to this, Max, before we call Caitlin? Anything that I left out that you think is important?
11: No, I think that's about it. Thank you.
9: Let's call Caitlin.
12: Hello?
9: Hi, can we speak to Caitlin, please?
12: This is she. May I ask who's calling?
9: Yes, it's Jeff, Jen, Fritch, and Tim at Q102 Radio. How are you this morning?
12: Oh, no.
9: What?
12: Did someone named Max call you about me?
9: I'm sorry. is that a bad thing?
12: Yeah, it was the strangest date I've ever been on.
10: Tell us more.
9: Okay.
10: Do you want to start at the beginning?
9: Yeah. Do you want to know real quick? Max had nothing but lovely things to say about you, for what it's worth. And if you're familiar with our show, you know he's reaching out because he's hoping to see you again. So if something went down, he seems pretty clueless. He thought you two had amazing chemistry. Was he wrong about that?
12: Oh, dear. I mean, don't get me wrong. I thought he was very nice and he was attractive and he was very sweet to me. Like lots of compliments and was very gentlemanly, opening doors and pulling out my chair and all of that stuff. And at the beginning of the date, I did feel like we were connecting.
10: Oh, nice.
12: And I thought that there was some potential, and he kept saying that he was feeling that too. And then it got really weird. He went out to his car to get something and he came back holding a Bible. And being transparent here, I am a Christian, but I don't exactly have the whole Bible memorized. I can't quote scripture. He can. And he had pages marked, and he started turning the pages and reading scripture to me. And there was a theme. He had marked in the Bible every verse that says something about a wife serving her husband.
4: Oh, so he's a literalist, not a contextualist.
12: Yeah. Uh-huh. And he wanted to know what I thought about it because he's a huge believer that that's how it's supposed to be. And
10: what did you say when he said, what did you think about it? Did you
9: he's
10: go,
9: he's not alone.
10: Did you go, I don't think about life this way.
4: He's probably got the yearly pass over at the Ark.
7: Yeah.
12: I didn't know what to say. I think I said something like, I was so freaked out and I just said, well, if it's in the Bible, it must be the right way to do things. And I just wasn't prepared to debate it. I was just so
10: done.
12: Shocked.
7: Yeah.
12: Yeah. I was just like, whoa, this guy is too much. And
10: fake a phone call and get the hell out of there? Or like what happened?
12: Oh, yeah. I was just like, stay calm.
4: You're like, sorry, I gotta go. I gotta get to a stoning.
12: Just have to get to the car. Yeah.
9: Okay.
10: Damn. That's bad.
9: So,
12: okay.
4: Can't pick and choose.
9: Well, I mean, there are a lot of Christians who do pick and choose to live more traditionally in a more traditional marriage. And Max, it sounds like that's what you're looking for. And what I find surprising is that through your conversation with Caitlin about all the things that you discussed, did you realize there was such a difference of opinion when it came to this?
11: I didn't realize. No, I thought that he was enthralled and, you know, she was
7: on board,
11: encouraging on this. Yeah. You know, I mean, I apologize if I offended her. You know, it's what I believe.
9: And for the record, for people who don't know, Plenty of Fish, is that not a Christian singles dating platform?
4: I think it started that way.
10: I do think it's like started-ish that way, but I'm not sure if it still is.
7: It hasn't
10: turned
7: into Tinder,
10: though. I thought Christian Mingle was one that you could do. There are others.
9: So it's not that unusual to run into someone on that platform who's looking for a more traditional marriage.
10: I don't know if it is or not.
11: It could reiterate the passage in 5:22-30. Wives submit to your own husband as the Lord. For the husband is the head of the wife, even as the Christ is the head of the church, his body, as is himself its Savior.
9: Yeah, I remember my mother used to quote that verse to me all the time. She was very adamant in her belief that, you know, the man was the spiritual leader of the household and of the marriage, and that was a responsibility that the man had not only to God, but to the wife.
7: And your wives needed to get on board.
9: She
7: believed that.
9: She expressed that more than once.
10: Wow.
9: Yeah. And you know what? That works for some people.
7: Sure. As long as both people are in agreement,
9: mm-hmm.
7: you know, then, hey, yeah. you get to negotiate whatever you want in your relationship.
9: It sounds like that is a non-starter for Caitlin.
12: Yeah, I'm so freaked out by that. Like, I have chills hearing him recite that. That is so freaky to me. That is so old-fashioned and so not what I believe. Like, we are equals and have always been equals, and I am not a literalist. I can still believe in God and be a Christian, and I just feel opposite of that.
7: Yeah, too much for you.
9: Yeah.
10: Okay.
9: Max, you got any follow-up thoughts?
11: No, I guess I just apologize. I'm sorry. You know, I'm new to this again. I'm sorry if I offended you.
7: Well, I think it's good that you got it out there early. I mean, I would have hated for the two of you to be dating for 2 months and then you whip out the Bible and tell her, you know, exactly how you see the relationship.
9: Right. Well, and there are absolutely women out there who are looking for that type of relationship, looking for that.
7: Where their role is clear.
9: Right.
7: Oh, yeah. Exactly what they're supposed to do.
9: No question.
7: And just do it.
9: Right. All right, guys. We really appreciate you coming on Second Date Update and expressing your thoughts. Mm-hmm. And best of luck to you both.
12: Thank you. You too.
7: Good luck.
9: Yeah.
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1: Hey, good morning. Welcome back.
2: Hi.
1: I would say happy Friday, but it's not a happy Friday for a lot of people on the roadways right
2: now. Yeah, it's raining out and causing some issues. Jen's not here yet. She's sitting on 71 South. You just went through there.
1: Yeah, I got caught up in that. I got there a little earlier than she did. I got hung up right about the midway point down the Kenwood Cut in the hill. It looked like an SUV that's on its side in the left-hand lane. So traffic was down to one lane, getting around it on the right, but eventually they're going to have to bring in a wrecker to remove that vehicle, so that could shut it down temporarily. But depending on the progress there, we've got traffic troubles all over the tri-state that are delaying things. We're going to check in with Denise Johnson with the latest.
3: We've got some wet roads around the tri-state this morning and big problems already. Eastbound 275 is completely shut down near 747. So basically, you've got a parking lot all the way back to right around Route 4. If I were you, I'd just use a Ronald Reagan eastbound this morning over to 75 to avoid those delays. Westbound 275, you have an accident around Reed Hartman. I don't see any delays there. And you've got one northbound on 75, north of 74 on the left shoulder. So take it easy out there. You've got a lot of that heavy rain coming down, especially in the upper part of Loop right now. Traffic is brought to you by Metro. Football season is back, and Metro has the best seat in the house. Hand off your game day commute at go-metro.com. I'm Denise Johnson. That's your traffic.
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3: Now, you got some heavy rain coming down in areas around the tri-state this morning. We do have eastbound 275 in the upper part of the loop. It is completely shut down just around 747. Traffic is basically a parking lot right now, working its way back to Wenton in that area. You're going to want to use Ronald Reagan this morning over to 75 to avoid those delays. And you have an accident westbound 275 at Reed Hartman. It's reported to be on the right shoulder. I've got a new accident that popped up southbound on 71. It's just at the ramp there to Stewart. One on westbound 32 at Olive Branch, Stone Lick Road. And you've got delays there. Northbound 71, 75 already hitting your brakes pretty heavy from Dixie Highway as you're heading into downtown. And eastbound 275 out there in Kentucky, you're slow from 71, 75 over to Dixie Highway. They're reporting work crews out, so I'm trying to look for that in the camera, but a heads up there. Traffic is brought to you by Metro. Football season is back, and Metro has the best seat in the house. Hand off your game day commute at go-metro.com. I'm Denise Johnson. That's your traffic.
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1: Cheeseburger?
5: I don't want a cheeseburger. It's too early for a cheeseburger.
6: Too early for a cheeseburger? 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
7: Today is National Cheeseburger Day.
8: What do you have?
9: Cheeseburger.
7: Yeah, for breakfast.
10: Cheeseburger.
1: Got it.
11: Happy National Cheeseburger Day.
1: It's showtime.
12: We toyed with the idea of getting burgers last night, and we ended up going with fish. My favorite place to get a burger right now is Brew Burger.
13: Yeah, what burger you get?
12: Get the double bacon cheeseburger.
13: Oh, that's a solid choice.
12: Yeah, it's pretty good.
13: How much bacon? Is it like Baconator bacon? Do they put 47 slices of bacon on it? Or is
12: it's not that extreme, but it's very generous.
13: No, oh, that's nice.
12: Yeah, it's good. Their onion rings are good.
13: Do they put the onion rings on the burger or just on the side of the burger? You know, some places put them on the burger.
12: On the side. Yeah. On the side, yeah.
13: And what do you do with your onion rings? Do you eat them naked or do you dip them in ketchup or any other sauces?
12: Completely naked.
13: Yeah.
12: Yeah. And those are battered, like those are beer battered onion rings.
13: Yeah. Oh, those are
12: And then next
13: nice.
12: Door, you've got the breaded onion rings.
13: Oh,
12: those are
13: wow.
12: also very good.
13: Very nice.
12: Those might be my favorite next door.
13: Oh, wow.
12: It is 6:27. We got some rain out there this morning and then a mix of sun and clouds, high of 84. And we got some wrecks out there that we're going to get to here shortly. Also, the latest E! News, babies for Gaga and Millie Bobby Brown, a Lenny Kravitz Barbie, and Johnny Depp is a sculptor. I'm glad you made it in, Jen.
13: That was touch and go, man. I got caught. About once every 7 years, I get stuck in a traffic situation on the way in.
10: How long were you sitting in it?
13: Oh, probably 15 minutes.
12: Yeah, I got caught up in the same thing. I got there a little earlier, like shortly after it happened, yeah. So I was able to get around it relatively
13: was
12: quickly.
13: Was it one? I only saw one car on its side.
12: Yeah,
13: is that
12: like
13: all
12: it.
13: There? It was a one car.
12: It's all I saw. It's all I yeah. could see. But traffic was getting around to the right, and Denise Johnson has the latest on that and everything else happening right now.
14: That rain definitely causing problems out there this morning as you're heading out. You do have a flood watch until noon today. Westbound 275, it is completely shut down at 747. Traffic is backed up pretty solid close to Winton. It's all being diverted off onto 747. Just use Ronald Reagan to get around. You have an accident southbound on 71 right around Stewart. And traffic right now is backed up pretty much bumper to bumper all the way back to Kenwood Road. You also have an accident westbound 32 at Olive Branch Stone Lick Road. And northbound on 71-75, you're pretty solid from Dixie Highway as you're heading towards the river. Traffic is brought to you by Metro. Football season is back, and Metro has the best seat in the house. Hand off your game day commute at go-metro.com. I'm Denise Johnson. That's your traffic.
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0: According to reports, Diddy hasn't been paying his legal bills for months. He's said to be in substantial arrears, which is, I think that was what the baby oil was for, right? But, I know it, but I do kind of understand. I mean, from Diddy's point of view, if he doesn't pay his lawyers, what are they going to do, throw him in jail?
1: In other news, switching gears, this is wild. An Australian river that's full of crocodiles was just chosen to host rowing and canoeing at the 2032 Olympics. Well, those events just got a lot more entertaining.
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3: Speaking of the late night shows, Tom Cruise and, you know how Tom Cruise and Taylor Swift were chatting at the Chiefs game this week. Mm-hmm. And Tom Cruise told Jimmy Fallon what they were talking about.
1: What do you talk about?
4: She was schooling me on football.
1: For real?
4: For real.
1: But now she's telling you what's up and knowing the plays?
4: She knows. She's just bringing it. She knows.
1: Yeah.
3: I loved it. She was explaining the game to him. Hey, not all guys, follow football that closely.
5: Not all adults do, which is just hard to imagine.
3: Mm-hmm. Yeah, I heard something. I came across something this week. It's like, what does baseball sound like to non-baseball watchers?
5: Uh-huh.
3: There's an actor by the name of Richie Moriarty that delivered a perfect baseball announcer voice using only gibberish.
5: Okay.
3: Which is probably, I assume this is what this means to someone who
5: doesn't know the game.
3: Is not a baseball watcher, doesn't know the game, or maybe, they know the basics of the game, but they don't really follow it.
5: Uh-huh. Yeah.
3: Beyond the, three strikes and you're out.
6: Moriarty with a fly, with a foul, sound, foul. Five with a sound, foul, foul. And he has a five with a sound, with my final sound. Five with a foul, sound, with a foul, with a final sound. Here comes a foul. It's a foul, bow. Tell us how it is, how wow. Wow.
3: Yeah.
5: That's so funny. Well, that's kind of me with soccer or hockey. Like, I didn't grow up with. My house was a sports house, and by that I mean basketball, mostly college basketball, football, college and pro, and a ton of baseball, ton of golf, ton of tennis. So all of those were ingrained in my brain I can remember being a very little girl, just like maybe 3 years old, and my dad explaining to me, when something would happen in the game, he would turn and explain to me exactly what was happening. And it was, bonding for our family. And that's what we did for entertainment, too. Mm. We went to almost every high school game at the school that my parents taught at, as well as the one that I went to and participated in. I mean, it was just constant.
7: Friday nights, time to go to a basketball game.
5: And whatever. They continued to do that. Like, after I left the house, they went to high school games forever.
3: Yeah, we'd occasionally go to like a Red Sox game or a Bruins hockey game, but it was not like the center of our entertainment like it is, I think, in some parts of the country like the Midwest.
5: Mm-hmm. Yeah.
7: Yeah, we did.
5: It was definitely ours.
7: Hockey in the winter, Red Wings, and then Tigers in the summer.
5: Yeah.
7: And a little college football here and there.
5: Yeah. If we weren't playing it, we were watching it. It was one or the other. Yeah. All right, so Millie Bobby Brown and her husband, Jake Bon Jovi, are now a family of four. They have adopted a little baby boy. They already have a little girl that they also adopted, and her appearance and name has never been shared. So they've had her since last summer.
3: Mm.
5: Millie confirmed the news, the photo of everyone's hands and the caption, quote, "Hi, little guy." In other baby news, Lady Gaga and her fiancé, Michael Polanski, have welcomed a baby girl via surrogate. Because a lot of people were wondering, because she kind of disappeared there for a few months. And everybody was like, what's going on? Was she hiding a pregnancy? No, it appears it was a surrogate. According to the birth certificate, her name is Rose Bean Polanski.
7: Rose Bean.
5: And she was born June 9th at a hospital in Los Angeles. Sources, Gaga named Rose after the song La Vie en Rose. What is that? La Vie en Rose.
7: I don't know that by name.
5: She covered it in A Star Is Born.
7: Oh, okay.
3: Oh, yeah, yeah.
5: So Gaga also has a tattoo of a rose on her spine with the song title beside it. Middle name Bean was likely a tribute to activist Carl Bean, who inspired her song Born This Way.
3: Hmm.
5: So, yeah.
3: Lenny Kravitz is now the second man in history to get his own Ken doll. The doll is part of the Barbie signature Ken Bassiter's collection.
5: LeBron
3: Ken Bassiter's, yeah. Lenny Kravitz is a Ken Bassiter. LeBron James is the first in the collection, which came out last year. Lenny says it was fun to work with the Barbie team designing the doll. The doll's clothes are replications of what he wore on his recent Blue Electric Light tour. The doll wears a bronze-colored mesh cowl neck tank, low-rise boot-cut denim jeans, a studded belt, boots, and sunglasses. It's got his tattoos.
5: I'll tell you, the minute I saw the doll, I did not see the story that went along with it, so I did not know that it was Lenny Kravitz.
3: Oh.
5: But I took one look at it, and I'm like, that's a Lenny Kravitz doll. It's so obviously him.
3: He said the glasses are exact replications of the vintage glasses from the late 60s that I've been wearing, he said. The necklace around the neck was a necklace that belonged to my mother, actress Roxy Roker, that I wear. And as a kid growing up with all my little cousins, he said there were Barbies everywhere, G.I. Joes and Kens and the whole thing. And it just makes you think, like, when I was a kid, did I ever think I would have my own figure?
5: Right.
3: No.
5: No.
3: So the doll retails for $70.
5: And it's all going to be 50-year-old women buying it.
3: It can be found online.
5: Playing with it.
3: Like at Target and Amazon.
5: Taking the pants off to see if it's anatomically correct. Because, yes, every girl did that with her Ken doll.
3: Speaking of Lenny Kravitz, one of his songs that I like, it's kind of a slow, sort of medium tempo song you can kind of listen to like on a Sunday morning when you're having your coffee. It's called It Ain't Over Till It's Over.
8: Oh, that's a jam.
3: And it sounds to me like Earth, Wind, and Fire's That's the Way of the World. Like the first time I heard it, that's what I thought it was. Well, somebody actually did a mashup of it and they put it on YouTube and I think it's really good.

0: This is all I want to listen to on a Sunday morning.
1: Mm-hmm. They're definitely compatible songs.
0: Yeah.
1: They go good together.
2: Yeah. Right. Johnny Depp has created his first sculpture, and it's going to be unveiled next week at an art fair in Istanbul, Turkey. It's called the Bunny Man, and it's 2 meters tall, which is about 6.5 feet. The Bunny Man is a half-human, half-rabbit guardian who carries a sword of truth. It's appeared in many of Johnny's sketches, paintings, and prints. It's inspired by a drawing done by Johnny's son, Jack, when he was around 5 years old, and it reminded him of his own recurring childhood dream. Jack is 24, so this has been around for a while. Istanbul isn't the only place to see Johnny's art. He currently has an exhibition called A Bunch of Stuff on display in Shanghai.
0: Oh.
2: Who knew?
0: Not me.
2: If I did know, I forgot.
0: Yeah. Okay. Well, Andy Cohen has apologized to Julia Stiles after she called him out on Dancing with the Stars for a 2025 comment questioning her dancing abilities. During Wednesday's episode, Julia Stiles revealed that she was actually haunted by Andy's comment from 2025, where he said, "Can we all just agree that Julia Stiles is not the greatest dancer on the planet?" Julia admitted that that quote was imprinted on her brain. She teasingly asked her pro partner, Ezra Sosa, "Do you know him?" To which he replied, "Yes, that diva." After Stiles and Sosa's Dolly Parton approved Quick Step earned them 18 out of 30, Derek Huff defended Stiles' goal of winning the Mirror Ball Trophy, declaring, "Andy Cohen, you can eat it." Wow.
3: Great job, Julia Stiles. You killed it tonight. You did amazing tonight, and I know you're going to have a great run. And this diva gives all of you permission to flood my inbox with the 10 things you hate about me.
0: Yeah, he later apologized on Watch What Happens Live and his Instagram story, saying, "I'm so sorry, and I'm the last person who should be giving anyone feedback on their dancing," before praising her, like you just heard.
2: I'm like trying to piece this together. Like, why would he say something last year before she was even announced that she was going to be on the show? Why is he commenting about her dancing? And I'm like, didn't she play a dancer in a movie? And she did.
0: Yeah.
2: Like back, Save the Last Dance in like 2001, she played a aspiring ballerina. It's right. Like, I could remember her in toe shoes.
0: Yeah.
2: And yep. I can remember they had to shoot it kind of so they didn't show too much of her dancing because she's not a trained ballerina. And that's something that's difficult to pick up really quickly.
0: Well, I just assumed she really was a trained professional dancer of some kind when I heard that she was cast on Dancing with the Stars. I'm like, why do they cast these people that are already professional dancers? That's not fair. Like, yeah. I thought the whole point of the show was to cast sort of celebrities, right, who don't have the talent, but are quick studies.
2: What's the actress's name? Saldana? Is it Zoe Saldana?
0: Zoe Saldana, yeah.
2: Now, she played a ballerina in a movie, and she was a trained dancer, and you could tell.
0: Yeah.
2: Like, it was the real deal when she was out there doing it.
0: It just seems silly that, like, they'll cast someone who is an obvious professional dancer, has dancing experience, obviously has the moves, against someone who clearly doesn't.
2: Well, I think the problem is finding a ballerina who can also act.
0: Yeah.
2: So what do you take? If they've only got one skill, do you take the dancer or do you take
0: the actor? No, but I'm just thinking in terms of Dancing with the Stars, like what's the point?
2: Yeah.
0: You know, I don't know. I get it's entertainment and it's about the star power and so forth, but.
2: Oh, my dad was such a stickler. He would get so mad watching Dancing with the Stars.
0: Because it's a popularity contest.
2: Yes, and he would get very upset about that when somebody who was clearly the better dancer was eliminated.
0: I agree with your dad.
2: I mean, he'd get so mad. He'd get so frustrated watching the show.
0: Yeah.
2: It's funny. All right, Miley Cyrus released her new album today. It's called Bass Persuades, and the first person to receive a vinyl of it from Miley will be her late godmother, Dolly Parton. She said, "Dolly's the first person I send it to since I've been making vinyls, and this time around I'm going to send her a vinyl because I always do." She said the last time they spoke, she told her about the album. She also said growing up, she looked up to Dolly when trying to balance her Hannah Montana persona and her true self. She said she's known for, I guess, the faux, the fake, the hair, the makeup, the show of it. But there's a part of her everyone gravitates toward, how real she is and how authentic she is. I think a way that I could look at that as you can still have a persona and still be who you are is because I had Dolly. Dolly was just always right about stuff.
0: Hmm.
2: Dolly also talked to Miley about her habit of crying during performances. She said, Music is escapism. Let them cry. Get through it. I was like, I know, but this is who I am. And she loved me for it.
0: Well, that's nice.
2: Very sweet.
0: So HBO Max posted a trailer for this documentary they're releasing about, remember the season when comedian and Saturday Night Live alum Dennis Miller became one of the commentators on Monday Night Football?
1: Oh, yeah. That was a nice experiment.
2: Whatever happened to him?
0: I think he didn't die. I think he worked for Fox News for a while as a commentator. I think he had
2: Dennis
0: his own
2: Miller?
0: Show. Yeah. The comedian.
2: Really?
0: Yes. Anyway, they have decided to make a documentary about that one season where Dennis Miller was in the broadcast booth. And HBO Max just released the trailer. Here it is.
4: Some of you may have heard that Dennis Miller will be in the booth on Monday Night Football. We weren't lying.
5: In the late 90s, Monday Night Football had lost its uniqueness. The show needed to be refreshed.
6: I'll do my best. I'll study hard. Let's tee it up and have some fun.
7: People thought we were completely crazy. What are you doing putting the guy from Saturday Night Live on Monday Night Football?
8: Belichick is wrapped tighter than an expected father's watch.
9: You never knew what was going to come out of his mouth.
10: This team goes through kickers like Spinal Tap goes through drummers.
0: I don't remember how well that was received. I know a lot of people were talking about, but I don't remember if it was a good thing. Did he get along with everybody in the booth?
2: I don't remember it at all.
0: Well, anyway, Miller Night Football is the name of the documentary, and it begins streaming on September 29th.
2: That's kind of fun. That's kind of fun. All right, so Brad Pitt, this is a great story. The story is still trickling in from Taylor and Travis's wedding, but he revealed that he briefly lost his girlfriend, Inez, on the dance floor at the wedding. He was talking to Entertainment Tonight at the Nashville premiere of his new film, Heart of the Beast, and he was asked about attending the wedding of the century. He said it was such an amazing night. He said they partied for 10 hours, maybe 12. He praised the event as so thoughtful and well-planned and really moving and great fun. And then he admitted it was big. And yeah, at one point, I lost Inez in the melee on the dance floor.
11: Is that true?
12: You mean the wedding of the century?
11: The wedding of the century.
12: Let me tell you, that was such an amazing night. I think we were there 10 hours, maybe 12. Mm-hmm. It was such an, it was so thoughtful and well-planned and really moving and great fun. And yeah, but it was big. And yeah, at one point, I lost her in the melee.
11: How long
12: on the dance floor.
11: How long did it take you to find her?
12: No, not long.
11: Not long.
12: No, yeah. There's always someone to go that way. Yeah. Send it that way.
2: That's funny.
0: That's funny. Let's see. Finally, this morning, this sounds like it could be really cool if they do it right. An immersive Elf experience is coming to Rockefeller Center in New York City for the holidays.
2: Oh, fun.
0: This could
1: be Will Ferrell's Elf?
0: Yes. Guests will meet one of Santa's helpers, enter Papa Elf's storybook, and head to the North Pole. How exciting is that, right?
13: Traverse the 7 levels of the Candy Cane Forest, past the sea of swirly, twirly gumdrops.
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19: 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I know him!
0: The Elf Experience begins November 14th. 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

0: plenty of issues out there with these wet roads, so listen up. You do have westbound 275. It's completely shut down at 747. They're diverting all the traffic off onto 747. Traffic is backed up bumper to bumper all the way back to just close to Wenton Road. You also might want to use just Ronald Reagan to avoid those delays there this morning. Southbound 71, you have an accident right around Stewart. Traffic is backed up solid all the way back to right around Kenwood. Westbound 32, you have an accident at Olive Branch, Stone Lick Road. Northbound 275 on the east side of the loop, you've got an accident right around Beachmont there, so watch for slowing traffic. Northbound 71-75, it is a slow go. It's pretty much bumper to bumper from just north of Buttermilk into downtown. And you have an accident southbound on 48 near Lebanon Road. Traffic is brought to you by Metro. Football season is back, and Metro has the best seat in the house. Hand off your game day commute at go-metro.com. I'm Denise Johnson. That's your traffic.
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13: Now, the Fox 19 Weather Now forecast on Q102.
14: Be on the lookout for some scattered showers and thunderstorms. We have a flood watch that's in effect up until noon. So each thunderstorm that happens could bring on some heavy downpours. But this afternoon and evening, we're mostly dry, outside of an isolated chance during the mid part of the day. We'll make it to the mid-80s this afternoon with a mixture of sun and clouds. Tomorrow, we'll make it to the mid-80s once again. We'll watch for afternoon chances for rain and thunder with wet weather potential in Sunday's forecast as well. I'm Fox 19 Now, First Alert Meteorologist Catherine Bodak with Jeff and Jen on Cincinnati's Q102.
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0: I don't want to take movement for granted anymore, I realized. We don't move enough. Isn't that a strange modern-day health concern? I think it's going to baffle historians. What happened to these people? They just stopped. We're not sure. They kind of slowly coalesced into a gel, and that was it for them. We have evidence that they were actually counting their individual steps one at a time. That's how little they were moving. They were trying to get to 10,000 for some reason. We don't know why. We have little fixes for things. Did you get yourself a standing desk for your work from home life? We're not moving enough. Well, let's stand up and not do it. How about that? Just a whole generation of people at work going, I feel the burn. Do you feel the burn? Look at me over here. I'm standing and I'm typing. The calories are just falling off of me. I got my blue lenses on and I'm a modern man. Somebody get me some protein.
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3: 11 after 7, Jeff and Jen, Cincinnati's Q102. Weather-wise, morning rain, then a mix of sun and clouds today. High of 84. Right now, 73 degrees. 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
4: 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I believe we got tickets to the zoo.
3: Mm-hmm. Four pack, yeah.
4: All right. Which one is it? Is it A? Guy brings gun to courthouse for his armed robbery hearing. Is it B? 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Or C, woman steals ambulance and drives it to her court date for auto theft. 513-749-2320. Caller 20 gets guests.

0: Ray.
1: Yes.
0: Hey, welcome to Jeff and Jen's Faker for Real. How are you doing this morning?
1: I'm doing great. Thank you.
0: Excellent.
2: Awesome. Here are your headlines. Pick the real one. You're going to go to the Cincinnati Zoo, okay?
1: Alrighty.
2: All right. Is it A, guy brings gun to courthouse for his armed robbery hearing? Is it B, a druggie was arrested for drugs on his way to his court-ordered drug program? Or C, woman steals ambulance and drives it to her court date for auto theft?
0: I think we lost Ray.
3: Now Ray's gone.
2: Disconnect. Ray, where'd you go? Yeah.
0: Tim, do you want to answer on behalf of Ray?
3: Sure.
0: Until we get him back.
2: All right. What do you think, Tim? Is it the gun, the drugs, or the ambulance?
3: I'm going to go with the drugs.
2: It's a hard game. I mean, yeah. You really put some consideration into that. You are correct.
0: All right.
2: Well done, Timmerman.
3: Ray, you're going to the zoo. You're welcome.
0: So here's the story. Everyone has something they cannot quit, whether it's fast food, shopping on Amazon, dating people with baggage, trying to make sourdough, Cleveland Browns.
2: All the things.
0: Yeah. Well, for this guy, unfortunately, it's drugs. 37-year-old man in New York named Barry Bowser was arrested for drug possession on Tuesday as he was on his way to attend his court-ordered drug program. He was on probation for a previous drug offense when he was stopped at the courthouse. He was searched and found to be in possession of 35 grams of heroin and fentanyl, crack cocaine, digital scales, and packaging material. He had all of that.
2: Jeez, wow. Dude.
0: At the courthouse. He sidestepped a 12-year-old sentence. He sidestepped a 12-year sentence the last time, but officials say that probation deal is now off the table. Plus, there are new drug charges he's facing. So,
2: jeez.
0: I mean, I just, what do you do?
2: What do you do?
0: You know?
2: Fair question.
0: Right. All right, it is 7:16, Jeff and Jen, Cincinnati's Q102. Let's do Jeff's Italian Word of the Day, shall we? Svegliarsi.
2: Svegliarsi.
0: Svegliarsi.
2: Svegliarsi.
0: It's a tricky word to pronounce, and it's a tricky spelling, too. It's spelled S-V-E-G-L-I-A-R-S-I, and it's pronounced Svegliarsi.
2: Svegliarsi.
0: Yeah.
2: Okay.
0: It's a reflexive verb from the verb svegliare, which means to wake up.
2: Okay.
0: Well, svegliare means to wake someone up. Svegliarsi is the reflexive verb, which means I wake up or I wake myself up, I guess.
2: Okay.
0: Yeah. So, I mean, I'm trying to think of ways that you could say it. You could say mi sveglio alla sei ogni mattina. I wake up at 6 every morning. Make that 4 in my case.
2: Wouldn't that be fun to wake up at 6 every morning?
0: Or non voglio svegliarmi presto domani. I don't want to wake up early tomorrow.
2: Yeah.
0: So svegliarsi, S-V-E-G-L-I-A-R-S-I.
2: Svegliarsi.
0: Yeah, you got it.
2: Svegliarsi.
0: And that's Jeff's Italian Word of the Day.
2: That's how I want to say all of them. You know, it feels like every one of the Italian words needs to be spoken with that level of enthusiasm.
0: I know. Well, I struggle sometimes with the pronunciation because, you know, we talk about muscle memory. Like, we're so used to forming English words that we don't even think about it, right? Because it's muscle memory. It's like you think of the concept and it's almost as if your mouth does it automatically. So for a foreign language learner like myself who's trying to learn, it's you're having to sort of like train your mouth to make all these sounds or combination of sounds that maybe you're not used to. So I have more respect now for anyone who has, say, maybe come to this country and had to learn English, especially my great grandparents who came here from Italy, didn't speak a lick of English, and they didn't have money for lessons. You know, they didn't get to go to a special school. They had to just figure it out on the fly. And I just think about how scary that must have been, because
3: without having a translator on your phone in your pocket.
0: Yeah, there's no Google Translate or any of that. Yeah. And they have to somehow make a life for themselves, right? So I came across this viral video of these former minor league baseball player, this one former minor league baseball player in particular by the name of Francis Grulon. He's a Dominican baseball player, and he played a pronunciation game with teammates. But again, he has a heavy Dominican accent. And in this clip, I'm gonna tell you the words ahead of time that he's trying to say, which some would argue are tough for native English speakers to say.
2: Uh-huh.
0: Photosynthesis. Mischievous. Yes.
2: Mischievous.
0: Mm-hmm. Extravaganza. Ooh,
2: extravaganza.
0: Vacuum cleaner. Flamboyant.
2: Okay.
0: And anytime like you have, say, three vowels in a row that all sort of make their own sound, like, oh, yeah.
2: Uh-huh.
0: Purple velvet. Shenanigans.
2: That's a great word.
0: It's a great word.
2: Shenanigans.
0: And once you know how to say it, it just flows off the tongue. But right. When you've got multiple syllables like that, uh-huh. I can see how that would be different. And then squirrels.
2: I thought you were going to say scrotum. Squirrels.
3: A lot of words, too, you probably don't, like, if you were in that situation, you may not have a problem saying out loud, like if you were just talking, but then right. Seeing it printed,
2: yeah,
3: and trying to use what you've learned.
2: Like Moscato. Jeff had a yes. Terrible time with Moscato. I have it with, I always want to say documentary.
3: That one.
2: Instead, yes. Yeah.
3: Same.
2: Yeah.
0: So here he is trying to say photosynthesis, mischievous, extravaganza, vacuum cleaner, flamboyant, purple velvet, shenanigans, and squirrels.
4: Photosynthesis.
0: Photosynthesis.
3: That's pretty good.
4: Mischievos.
2: Mischievos. Sounds like you're ordering something at a Mexican restaurant.
0: Mischievous. Yep.
4: Extravaganza.
0: He added a syllable there.
2: Extravaganza.
0: Yeah, it's
2: like it.
0: Extravaganza.
4: Extravaganza.
0: I can't, like, I do the same so thing, funny. You know, I struggle too.
4: Bacon cleaner.
0: Bacon cleaner.
4: Flamboyant.
2: Love it.
0: Flamboyant. And it's easy, and I love it, like, when Antonella says, just repeat after me. Just close your eyes. Don't even look at the words. Just repeat after me. Try to mimic the sound.
4: Purple velvet.
0: Purple velvet. Who knew purple velvet would be so challenging? Right. But, you know, I guess to a non-native speaker, it could be.
4: Purple velvet.
3: Shenanigans.
2: Shenanigans. That sounds like you said chicken nuggets.
0: Oh.
4: Shenanigans.
2: I love that he's such a good sport and he's playing.
0: Yes.
2: You know?
0: I know, and I feel for him, you know?
4: Squeeter.
0: Squirrel. Okay, that's funny. His squirrels is very funny.
4: Squeeter.
0: Yeah. I don't know. I told you guys I put up a podcast. So I did a podcast with my Italian teacher, Antonella, and the head of the school, Jay, from International Language Plus. And it's on the podcast, so you can check it out. I think we posted it day before yesterday, but yeah, she goes into all of it. Like, she talks about how you're never too young to learn. She was actually really encouraging in it. And she was very honest about, like, you know, my progress and, you know, the things that I struggle with, areas that I need the most work, which is primarily the vocabulary. It's almost as if, like, learning the words is the easy part. It's understanding, you know, the vocabulary part.
5: I got a message from my Italian teacher.
2: You screwed up, didn't you?
5: I did. Remember this? Well, I messed up the pronunciation of I'm pissed off.
2: Okay. Well,
5: so I said it was
2: right.
5: So I said it was incazzato, sono incazzato, and it's spelled incazzato.
2: Uh-huh.
5: And then she sent me this message.
6: Jeff is incazzato, not incazzato.
2: I love that.
5: Yeah, so when you had, like, especially two Z's together, uh-huh. You got to emphasize it, and it's not zzz like we do.
2: Okay.
5: Right?
6: It's incazzato, not incazzato.
5: Incazzato.
2: She just sounds so legit. I mean, you could tell. It's not some English lady trying to teach you Italian. It's an Italian lady, you know.
5: Right.
2: Setting you straight.
5: Yeah.
2: Yeah.
5: Let me pull up the part where...
2: How long have you been doing this now?
5: Yeah. 2 years.
2: You getting any good at it?
0: You know, that's it depends.
2: Wait, is it about time to throw you into the fire and see how you do?
0: I asked her to give, you know, to give an honest assessment, you know, brutally honest assessment.
7: You were really unsure at the beginning, but I always believed that you were absolutely able to learn and discover this new world of Italian. And now, thanks to your dedication, to your desire to reconnect to your roots and your family background, you're able to speak to other natives, to understand, and also to maybe enjoy more a trip in Italy and a conversation with Italian people. So yeah. I'm really proud of you.
0: So you can go back and you can listen to the podcast, which is on our website under our normal Jeff and Jen podcast. You'll have to go back a little bit because we posted it the other day. And she also talks about, she has advice for people who are maybe considering learning a foreign language. But I made her a copy of it and she listened to it and she said, oh, you know, I made a few grammar mistakes in English. I'm like, you know, let me tell you something. Most of the people listening
2: make grammar mistakes in English.
0: Speak one language. So the fact that you not only speak Italian,
2: yeah,
0: she also speaks French. She also speaks Spanish. She also speaks German.
2: Yeah.
0: She studied German in school. You and her could talk about German.
2: Yeah.
0: Mm-hmm. I just think is so impressive. So I have a lot of respect for the Dominican baseball player and anybody who attempts this because
2: it ain't easy.
0: It's challenging, but it's doable. All right, 7:26, Jeff and Jen, Cincinnati's Q102. We've got brand new music from Rosé for the first time ever. This is called New Trick on Cincinnati's Q102. Check it out.

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1: Yeah, we've had some downpours out there this morning, and there's potential for more. And then later, as the clouds start to break up, see some sun, and high of 84 today, down to 64 tonight, and then a sunny start tomorrow with afternoon storms moving in tomorrow afternoon, high of 85. Right now, we're at 74 at Cincinnati's Q102.
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1: Yeah, and I guess this could be a tricky word if you weren't paying attention. 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
1: So it's O-K-T-O-B-E-R-F-E-S-T, Oktoberfest. 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
2: Ooh, yeah.
1: 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But in the meantime, type in Oktoberfest, O-K-T-O-B-E-R-F-E-S-T. And that'll get it done until 8 o'clock. After that, it'll be a brand new code word. But for now, it's Oktoberfest. Good luck. All right. Wendy's is bringing back its most requested thing. And a dead giveaway that someone is smarter than they let on. Welcome to Friday, the 18th of September, 2026. We're Jeff and Jen. And here it is, your news that didn't make the news on Cincinnati's Q102. So before we get to those stories, are you looking to cut carbs, but you still want to indulge in a cheeseburger for National Cheeseburger Day?
2: It's a big day.
1: Which is today.
2: That's, you know, who doesn't love a good cheese? Do you know anybody that doesn't like cheeseburgers?
1: Well, I guess, you know, just
2: other than vegetarians.
1: Maybe pescatarians or vegans or vegetarians. Uh-huh. Although I know a vegan or two who loves meat. They just, you know, make that health choice despite how much they love it.
3: I don't mind a cheeseburger, but if you asked if I wanted cheese on my burger, if you were making burgers, I'd probably say no.
2: Really?
3: There's something about the pickle, the mayonnaise, the tomato juices that all run together with the meat juice.
2: Uh-huh.
3: That and is you like perfection that. To me. And the cheese kind of changes that up.
2: Now, it interferes.
3: If I'm doing a cheeseburger, I'll do cheese. I'll do bacon. It's a different experience. Two different types of burgers.
2: You know, burgers could almost be its own food group, too. Because there are a million, especially now that they're getting crazy and they're making them with like macaroni and cheese on them and onion rings on them. And I mean, some restaurants get crazy with their burgers.
1: Well, if you are looking to cut carbs, but you still want to indulge in a cheeseburger, ordering gluten-free bun is not going to help you there, because gluten-free buns usually have the same amount of carbs as regular bread.
2: And they're hard to find.
1: Right. You know, some people say wrapping it in lettuce is no fun, but part of the reason why I do like wrapping it in lettuce, if I have that option, it isn't even so much that I don't want the carbs. I just don't want to fill up on bread. Like, to me, that's just filler. It doesn't really add to the flavor for me. And so I've been known, like, at In-N-Out Burger, they give you that option, and it's all packed in there anyway. So it's easier to eat than you would think. Anyway, a while back, a website called Dude Foods released the blueprint to make a bacon cheeseburger that replaces the bun with more cheese. How about that? The key here is a cheese called bread cheese. It doesn't actually contain bread. It's a cheese that originally comes from Finland. And this particular cheese is firm enough to stand in for the bread in a sandwich. Now, I'm told you can get it at like specialty grocery stores. Some regular supermarkets might have it too. I haven't checked Kroger to see if they have it, but yeah, this creation actually has a website that shows using three slabs of the so-called bread cheese, two burger patties, six slices of bacon, and four pieces of regular cheese to make a double-decker bacon cheeseburger. Now, I'm going to be honest with you. This thing clocks in around 4,300 calories.
2: Oh, God.
1: But it looks amazing. So if you are a cheese fan, bread cheese is kind of like halloumi, if you've ever heard of that.
3: Love that.
1: But yeah. it's less salty. Basically, any firm cheese that's grillable. And if you're looking for more info on bread cheese, it's also known as squeaky cheese, if you happen to do a Google search. If you're looking for something less insane than that, I can tell you that McDonald's is offering free double cheeseburgers today at participating locations with a $1 minimum purchase through its app.
2: Oh, wow.
1: Again, that is through participating locations. And Burger King, I'm told, has a free bacon cheeseburger with a $3 purchase through its loyalty program. Nice. Speaking of hamburgers, Wendy's is bringing back its most requested thing. They've announced that they're bringing back the classic yellow packaging of days gone by.
3: Oh, like the yellow cups.
1: Yeah, you remember that old look?
2: Yeah. Yeah.
1: Wendy's chief marketing officer says fans have been dropping to their knees begging them to bring back the so-called yellow era. So on September 28th, they'll begin rolling it out at locations nationwide. Evidently, it's not going to be permanent, but it will continue into next year at least. People should be amped because they say, quote, fans asked constantly. Wendy's sold its burgers, nuggets, fries, drinks, and other products in that classic yellow packaging since the very beginning at its first location in Columbus back in 1969. But over time, I guess it was phased out as they refreshed their look. Some people online hope the change tastes different, too. One person said they missed the old Wendy's.
2: Yeah,
1: they seem to think that the yellow packaging had some kind of powers, I guess.
2: Superpowers.
1: I don't know.
2: Yeah, I haven't had Wendy's in a long time.
1: I do wonder like how color influences your sense of taste, because the person added that the Frosty used to actually hit different in those yellow cups.
2: Really?
1: There might be some truth to that.
2: There
1: I wonder.
2: Could be.
3: Enjoy that cup before you throw it in the can.
2: Right. Exactly. I wonder energetically, I should look that up, like energetically, frequency-wise, what the difference is between red and yellow.
1: Right. Okay, everyone knows someone who likes to boast or look for ways to kind of show off how smart they are, which is not...
2: The vast majority of people.
1: Typically, the vast majority of people what?
2: Are trying to show how smart they are.
1: Oh, are the vast majority of people trying to do that?
2: I feel, especially the younger you are, when you're out there really trying to prove yourself in the world, I think so. I think, you know, as you get older, it starts to become just too exhausting to do that all the time. And you realize like your life is easier when you're not the smartest one in the room.
1: Well, boasting about your brain power is not an actual indication of brain power. As you'll see, now people online are listing the dead giveaways that someone is smarter than they let on. And here are some of the highlights. Number one, according to the article, this is from BuzzFeed, they gather information before making a judgment. Before making a judgment.
2: Mm-hmm.
1: They are comfortable and confident enough to admit when they don't know something, but will look it up.
2: Mm-hmm.
1: I don't know. Let's look it up.
2: I don't know.
1: Let's see. Number three, when they're very good at problem solving, they always approach the problem from the right angle, even if it's something they have no experience with. Number four, when being taught to do something new, they care just as much about why it should be done a certain way and they do about what needs to be done. And they do, let me read that again. When they're being taught to do something new, they care just as much about why it should be done a certain way as they do about what needs to be done. Got it.
2: Mm-hmm.
1: Number five, sarcasm. Manipulating information on the fly is surprisingly difficult. Number six, they ask substantial questions because they're actually listening to you instead of just waiting for their turn to speak.
2: That's the two kinds of listening right there.
1: Number seven, they remember small details about people and things and are able to use that information in a productive way. A good memory is nice, but knowing how and when to use facts that people have shared shows adaptive intelligence.
2: I tell you, that I don't know thing is glorious. That has been extra special fun for me because, and I didn't realize this, but like, you know how we get conditioned when we're children. I had that dad. He would ask me a question, and if I answered, I don't know, he would say to me,
3: look it up.
2: He would say, what do you mean you don't know?
1: Right.
2: What do you mean you don't know?
1: Well, yeah.
2: I don't. So I was always terrified to say, I don't know, because then I'd get this whole, what do you mean you don't know? And it would be like stuff like he'd ask me about something that I wouldn't have the kind of information for.
3: Middle Eastern like, politics.
2: Yeah. Is that, you know, what type of engine is in a 1974 Ford? I don't know. What do you mean you don't know?
1: Was he just messing with you?
2: No. He would want to know why I don't know this information. So I would always be terrified to say I don't know, because that means I'm about to catch it from dad.
1: Oh.
2: Right? So it was very hard for me to ever get to the point where I'm like, where I would say, you know, I don't know.
1: So do you feel liberated and free now to be able to say, I don't know when you don't know?
2: Yes. I love I don't know.
1: But you always do know.
2: Sometimes. No, I don't know.
1: Number eight, they pick up quickly on things and are observant of their surroundings. Number nine, when they can understand someone else's opposing view without having to agree with it or get angry over it, or when they can hold two opposing ideas in their head at the same time. There's actually a test to prove that. They understand the nuances of something enough to be able to debate either side of it. And I can make cases for both sides.
2: Yeah, me too. It's exhausting because that makes it so much more difficult to make a decision about things.
1: Yeah, one of the things that our daughter-in-law did in college as an intern was she worked for a think tank, and part of her job was to do opposition prep, which was kind of neat.
2: Yeah.
1: And then when they're number 10, when they're able to explain something complicated in simpler and more readily understood terms. So those are just some of the dead giveaways that someone is smarter than they actually let on, as listed in BuzzFeed. Mm. We are going to take a quick break here. We've got a brand new second date update coming up on or about 7:50. Plus, how to make the most out of the last weekend of summer.
0: Oh, gosh.
1: Wow. We there already? That's all coming up straight ahead.
4: I'm going to start with the good news. They have reopened eastbound 275 at 747, and the traffic is starting to move through there. But now you're seeing heavy traffic eastbound on Ronald Reagan from 275 on over to right around Wenton. We still have northbound 275. It is shut down at 125 due to an accident. Traffic is bumper to bumper all the way back to just around 5 Mile. You have a broken down vehicle southbound on 75 just before you get into downtown. And they've got the right lane blocked. Traffic is bumper to bumper to south of Hopple in that area. And then you've got some debris reported southbound on 71 right around Taft. They've got the two left lanes blocked. Traffic is starting to slow down there. Northbound 71, 75. It is a slow go from 275 to the river. And northbound 471, you're slow from Grand into downtown. Traffic is brought to you by Metro. Football season is back, and Metro has the best seat in the house. Hand off your game day commute at go-metro.com. I'm Denise Johnson. That's your traffic.
1: Got that flood watch in effect with rain this morning, but a mix of sun and clouds later this afternoon. Today's high 84, down to 64 tonight. A sunny start tomorrow, but your weekend is going to have some rain. We got showers and thunderstorms tomorrow afternoon. High of 85 and rain chances on Sunday afternoon as well. Right now it's 74 at Cincinnati's Q102.
0: 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Jeff and Jen.

0: loser.
1: Now, more Jeff and Jen.
2: So I mentioned we had kind of a mixed bag in the forecast this weekend. And we're fall starting next week. This is the last official weekend of the summer. So here's some ideas to get the most out of it. You just have to bring your umbrella. Oktoberfest is this weekend.
3: Yeah, that's going on. That's a good one. I was looking at the rain, too. Like, I think both days, Saturday and Sunday, it's like pushed later till the afternoon, evening. So maybe you can get some fun stuff in for the first parts of the day.
2: You do have the UC Miami game at TQL Stadium at 3:30.
3: That's going to be fun. That's the first American football played there.
4: Huh.
2: No kidding.
4: That's pretty cool.
2: Really?
3: The battle of the victory bell when Miami plays UC. So that'll be kind of cool.
4: Well, that will be.
2: So you got some opportunities to be outside. Just take an umbrella or a poncho with you. They also recommend, too, like waking up at the same time every day because you ultimately get more out of your weekend that way and you won't mess up your sleep schedule for the work week.
3: For those of us that get up in the 4 o'clock hour before God has started the day, that doesn't count for those people. For us, I'm not getting up at the same time.
2: How late do you sleep in on a weekend?
3: Dogs usually get us up around 7:30, but last weekend they didn't wake us up till 9:20.
4: Oh my God.
3: Wow. I slept till 9:20.
4: In bed till 9:20?
3: Yeah.
4: Wow. And the dogs allowed that to happen.
3: I know. I don't
4: know. Did you keep them up late?
3: I don't remember.
4: Did you overfeed them the night before?
3: I don't think so.
4: How'd you do that?
3: I don't know.
2: I wake up at 4:40 on the weekends.
4: I'm telling you, mine are used to being fed at 4:30. So I have a 28-pound cat on me and a 24-pound dog. Of them are like, come on, let's go, Mom.
3: Our dog's first meal is at noon.
4: Wow.
3: They don't eat their food in the morning. Just sits there.
2: Is your dog doing intermittent fasting?
3: They are. Yeah. Not purposefully, but it ends up
4: being that way. So they eat at noon and then do they eat just once a day or they eat twice a day?
3: They eat something at noon and then they eat again like in the evening.
4: In the evening? Wow.
3: And then they get a little frozen lick pad at night.
4: Well, who doesn't love a good frozen lick pad, you know?
3: Little yogurt.
4: What a way to end the day.
3: Little pumpkin.
4: Yeah, mine get little bones right after dinner and they are waiting for those. Mm. It is amazing how quickly they learn a routine.
3: Three times.
4: When it comes to food, they know.
2: The experts recommend splitting the days between getting stuff done and doing nothing.
3: You got to.
2: Those are my favorite kinds of weekends where I feel like I, you know, had a little downtime where I did nothing, but I also was able to kind of either get stuff done around the house or take care of some things at my desk that just needed attention. And those are the best. No, I didn't go out. I didn't really, like, you know, I missed the festival or whatever, but I feel rested and I feel accomplished. That's all I really want. So you could spend, like, today and tomorrow doing things like hanging with friends or running errands, finishing chores, and then on Sunday, maybe that's your do-nothing as a way to reset.
3: That's the day to catch up on crappy Bravo shows on the couch.
2: There you go.
3: Before football starts.
4: Yep.
2: And then the experts recommend getting one thing done tonight. It could be something fun like hanging with friends or maybe not so fun like chores. But crossing at least one thing off your to-do list on Friday night will free up more time on Saturday and Sunday.
3: I usually do a little cleanup on Friday. I run the vacuum.
4: Nice.
3: Do the dishes, clean up the kitchen, just in case, you know, something.
4: You never know.
3: Something happens.
4: Have it set for the weekend, just in case.
3: And then we're going to hit up the Yacht Rock review tonight at Hard Rock.
4: Oh, I love that.
3: And then you're going Air Supply tomorrow, right?
4: That is the plan, yes, to hit Air Supply tomorrow. Should be fun. I'm also going to be at James Free Jewelers tomorrow morning from 9 to 11. I got a big weekend. Very big weekend.
2: So I drove by there yesterday. And so you might be better off taking like the roundabout and going in that way.
4: They're doing some work on Montgomery Road, right?
2: Well, they're doing work around the roundabout, like, cuz they're adding a new building and they brought in a new crane.
4: Oh,
2: so part of the roundabout has been reduced to one lane in Montgomery.
4: Okay.
2: But once you get past that, I would just kind of, you know how like you sort of exit off to the right?
4: Yes, to go to James Free.
2: Just
4: the back
2: do
4: way.
2: That because once you miss it, like, you won't be able to get back on cuz they got the street all torn up down by the CBS.
4: Okay. Yeah, we're
2: and
4: gonna
2: just
4: have
2: sneak in the back that way.
4: Yeah, gonna have a bunch of Ferraris out there tomorrow to look at. That's a lot of fun.
2: I passed by one yesterday. Yeah. It was like mint green.
4: Oh, I'm blown away by those cars every year that they do this. So yeah, 9 to 11
2: you
4: tomorrow.
2: Test drive one.
4: I don't think the owner would let the owners would let me.
2: Oh no, you can
4: probably
2: look.
4: Not. Looky, looky, but
2: don't
4: no
2: touch.
4: Drivey.
2: All right. Speaking of driving, we're going to get a second date update right after traffic.
0: We still have northbound 275 closed at 125. It's basically a parking lot right now from right around 5 Mile. And you still have that accident as well if you're heading westbound on 32 at Olive Branch Stoneleigh Road with some long delays there. You have an accident or a broken down vehicle southbound on 75 just before downtown right at 71. They've got the right lane blocked. Traffic is backed up to Hopple. You've got slow traffic eastbound on Ronald Reagan from 275 over to Winton. South 75 through the Lachlan split, North 75 from Mitchell to town. In Kentucky, northbound 71, 75. You're on and off your brakes from Turfway as you're heading towards the river. And northbound 471 is a slow go from Southgate into downtown. Traffic is brought to you by Metro. Football season is back, and Metro has the best seat in the house. Hand off your game day commute at go-metro.com. I'm Denise Johnson. That's your traffic. Q.
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5: When are we going on our second date? You said you'd call me. How long should I wait?
2: Jason is looking for a second date update today, and we're going to try to help him out. Hey, Jason, how are you?
6: Hey, I'm great. Thanks for taking my call. I really appreciate it.
2: Happy to help.
4: Yeah.
6: So let me just get into it. I met this woman a little while back, which is rare. I met her on LinkedIn, which is like a first for me. But we've been like hanging out for a few weeks, and man, I thought everything was going really well. Like, we've been out maybe like 5-6 times, something like that.
4: Wow.
6: And we, yeah. And, I mean, this might be TMI, but whatever. I'm on the radio. we have hooked up every single time that we've gone out.
2: Wow. So yeah. There's obviously physical chemistry.
4: Yeah. You've been busy.
6: It is very strong. Like, from the moment go, like from moment one, she's just a really like sexual person, and so like she just like oozes sexuality, which is super hot, at least for me.
4: Yeah, you know, it's hard to live like that when you are the woman. It's exhausting, you know.
6: I just feel like I just kind of hit the jackpot with her, like sexually. Mm-hmm. But it's, you know, it's been more than that. I just really like being with her.
4: Aww.
6: Yeah, I think she's super fun. She's smart. We laugh. You know, there's never a lull in the conversation unless it's like a

0: I saw her, like, we, you know, made out, and it was like, well, we had, you know, we hooked up, and then we just kind of laid there in bed for a while, and then, yeah, I just haven't, and that was it, and then she left, and I haven't talked to her since. I've sent out a couple texts and tried calling once, and radio silence.
1: Couple texts and one phone call attempt.
0: Yeah.
1: All right.
2: Okay.
1: Weird.
2: Yeah, that is weird, especially with, like, the. It felt like you have history already, you know?
3: Right. There's a foundation here.
1: And there's no ex or, I don't know, like.
0: No. I mean, not that I know of.
1: Right. Okay. Well, we'll call her. We'll see what she says.
0: Awesome. Thanks, guys.
1: If we can get her on the phone, we're going to do it next as Second Date Update continues with Jeff and Jen, Cincinnati's Q102.
4: We still have northbound 275 closed at 125. It's basically a parking lot right now from right around 5 Mile. And you still have that accident as well if you're heading westbound on 32 at Olive Branch Stoneleck Road with some long delays there. You have an accident or a broken down vehicle southbound on 75 just before downtown right at 71. They've got the right lane blocked. Traffic is backed up to Hopple. You've got slow traffic eastbound on Ronald Reagan from 275 over to Winton. South 75 through the Lachlan split, north 75 from Mitchell to town. In Kentucky, northbound 71, 75. You're on and off your brakes from Turfway as you're heading towards the river. And northbound 471 is a slow go from Southgate into downtown. Traffic is brought to you by Metro. Football season is back, and Metro has the best seat in the house. Hand off your game day commute at go-metro.com. I'm Denise Johnson. That's your traffic.
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9: Now, the Fox 19 Weather Now forecast on Q102.
10: Be on the lookout for some scattered showers and thunderstorms. We have a flood watch that's in effect up until noon. So each thunderstorm that happens could bring on some heavy downpours. But this afternoon and evening, we're mostly dry, outside of an isolated chance during the mid part of the day. We'll make it to the mid-80s this afternoon with a mixture of sun and clouds. Tomorrow, we'll make it to the mid-80s once again. We'll watch for afternoon chances for rain and thunder with wet weather potential in Sunday's forecast as well. I'm Fox 19 Now, First Alert meteorologist Catherine Bodak with Jeff and Jen on Cincinnati's Q102.
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4: When are we going on our second date?
5: Well, Jason and Kimberly met on LinkedIn a while back, and they've been hanging out for quite a bit. So I know we call the second date update, but sometimes, you know, we talk to folks who have maybe gotten together on a handful of occasions, like Jason and Kimberly have. He did indicate that they've hooked up every time they've hung out. So strong physical chemistry.
6: Mm-hmm.
5: He describes her as just being super fun and funny, but also oozes sexuality.
6: And oozes says, it. She oozes.
5: One of the best couplings he's been involved with in a very long time, which is why it surprised him when she just stopped communicating with him. Nothing happened. No fight that we know of. We don't, or at least he doesn't think he stepped in it somehow. No explanation for why she's not returning his texts and one phone call. So we're going to call her up, unless there's anything else that you think would be helpful.
7: No, I don't know. I don't know what to do. That's why I'm coming to you guys.
5: All right, let's call her up.
8: Hello.
5: There you are.
6: Hi.
8: Who's this?
5: It's Jeff, Jen, Fritch, and Tim at Q102. How are you this morning?
9: Good morning.
8: Wow. Okay.
6: What a day. What a day.
5: What you up to?
8: Oh, you know, I wasn't expecting this, that's for sure. Things are good. What's going on?
5: Good. So
8: did I win something?
5: Well, I'll tell you what. We'd love to send you to dinner if all goes well. We spoke with one of your friends. I guess we have a mutual friend named Jason. I know you guys have spent some time together recently. You know, I know that he's one of your biggest fans. He really enjoys hanging out with you.
8: Oh.
5: And you've been a bit, it sounds like you've been a bit distracted or had something going on or whatever, because he hasn't heard from me and he was a little concerned. And we thought we'd give you a call on his behalf and just check in and see how you were.
8: Yeah. No, Jason's awesome.
5: And is everything okay between you two? I mean, it just was weird that you sort of...
8: Look, things were going really great, and you know how it is. They weren't at one point, you know?
5: Any particular reason? Did you meet someone, or was it something that Jason did, or...?
8: No, he said something that really just didn't land well.
5: I knew it.
6: That's all it takes sometimes.
5: We asked him that. We
6: As said, you opened your big dumb mouth.
5: Did you have a fight or anything? Were there words? You think you stepped in it?
6: So he falls out.
5: He's obviously unaware of it, but can you fill us in? Like, what did he say that shut it down for you?
8: I don't know what he told you, just like about us, but there's, how do you say this? Like, there was just a lot of sexual activity with us. Like, it was really great.
6: Mm-hmm.
5: Okay.
8: And he was just really accommodating. And I swear every single time, like whether it was before, after, during it was happening, he would ask me like what I wanted and what I needed. And I would tell him like, and then he'd do it. That Great. Doesn't happen very much. You know what I mean?
10: I'm here for
6: okay.
10: it.
6: Okay.
8: Right? You get it. So like I wanted flowers. I wanted candles. I wanted music. And done. He would do it.
5: Well, I could see why you dumped
6: like him.
10: Yeah.
6: What else?
10: He's into me. I got to go.
8: No, I'm telling you, it was ridiculous. Like, I wanted chocolate covered strawberry and champagne. Next day, done. If I wanted his mouth here, I want him like here. Okay. You get it. Like, yeah. It was done. He's done and done. It was amazing.
6: Very accommodating. So, what's the problem? I'd love to hear how he screwed that
5: what
6: up.
5: What did he say?
10: He's too attentive.
8: Yeah, well, the last time that we slept together, we were lying there and I told him how much I appreciated him and like how great he was. And he was just taking care of me so well. And I asked him, like, is there anything specific that he wanted that I could do for him? And that's when he just kind of laughed and he said, nah, I'm good. Can you imagine if I was that needy? So I was like,
5: what is he,
8: okay.
5: Is he talking about you? Is that
6: was
5: a reference
6: he insinuating
5: to you?
6: That you were needy? Was he trying to be funny? Was he, what was the tone?
8: Exactly. Like, it was just kind of like, I would never do that. And so it was like, are you saying that I'm needy? Like, dude, you asked what I wanted and I told you, and then you obliged. And that's, I don't think that's on me. Like, you asked.
5: Now, is this, are we paraphrasing here, or are those exact words as you remember them?
8: No, he said, could you imagine if I was that needy? And he laughed.
6: Oh, boy.
5: I mean, this sounds like he's kidding, no?
10: Yeah. He probably thought he was being funny. Right. Guys do this stupid crap all the time.
6: Yeah, and this is also one of those where they try to pass it off as funny, but there's a little truth underneath there, if not a lot of truth underneath there.
7: In my defense.
6: Okay.
5: Now here's Jason. Jason's on the other line.
10: Yeah. So. What's the defense, Jason?
7: To say that she's needy. It wasn't like that. It was just like, that's not what I would do. Like, I don't know. Maybe I said it wrong, but it was just a joke, and I really didn't mean anything by it.
8: I mean, it made me really feel like I was asking for too much, and like I was. When I think about it, I feel like I was asking for a lot, and then you just threw it in my face.
7: I don't mind obliging. I'm really happy to do it. That's why I asked. All I was saying is, just like, if I had a list like that, that would make for some long, like, in kind of complicated interactions, right? Like, so,
0: well, then go for it. What's on that list?
6: Well, you could take turns. One day it's your list, the next day it's her. You don't have to do both lists in one sitting.
7: You're right. I mean, I meant it as just a little offhanded joke. I really didn't mean anything by it. I wasn't calling you needy. I really don't think you are. I just, you know, we're just different people, and I don't know what to say. I didn't realize that upset you.
5: I can see how that could potentially happen, because as guys, it doesn't take much.
6: Mm-hmm.
5: It doesn't take a lot of effort. Not that what I'm doing here is a lot of effort. But
8: I mean, you called me needy, so you may need to rethink that statement. Needy.
7: I totally hear you.
5: More choice of words.
6: Yeah. Yeah, needy's not
7: bad. No, I hear you. I'm hearing it loud and clear.
5: Right.
6: Okay.
5: So what do we do with this? Like, now that we've had this conversation, is there a way to come back from this? Like, if we send you guys out to dinner, and this is the what did I win part, Kimberly, is if you're open to it, you know, we can send you guys out to dinner. You guys can sit down, talk about it, you know.
6: Well, here's what I'm wondering. Does this change the whole dynamic of the part of the relationship that you really loved so much, him being so accommodating? So every time now when you go and you ask for something, are you going to be second guessing? Are you going to be like, I'm asking for too much? Or then, you know, if you do ask for a lot and he accommodates, you're going to be like, is he feeling like, you know, he's giving too much? And
5: is this a big chore for you, Jason?
6: Yes. Am I being needy?
10: Well, can't she unhear the needy? That, like, unringing the bell. Mm-hmm.
6: Yeah, exactly.
10: You know?
6: Are you ever going to be able to enjoy the perks that you were enjoying prior to the comment?
8: I mean, just hearing Jason now, I mean, it does sound sincere. Okay. I think you just slipped. I'm willing to look past it. I mean, it was really good, so I don't know.
5: It was really good, and the guy called us because he wants to reconnect with you, so he obviously enjoys being with you. No.
10: He likes where this is going.
0: And what about all the other things that aren't in the bedroom, like the everyday routines and the conversations and the sense of humors and just spending time together? Are those all good, too?
5: The other areas where you're needy. No, I'm kidding.
6: Oh. Behave, Jeff.
10: That feels less like work, right?
0: I mean, if all those other things are also good, then I think you guys should go out again.
6: Mm-hmm.
7: I would love to.
10: Aw.
8: All right, yeah, let's do it.
5: Yay!
6: All right, good.
5: All right.
7: We don't even have to go out to a restaurant. We'll just get takeout.
10: Oh, yeah.
0: That's we know what that means.
5: All right.
6: Okay.
10: Yay!
5: I like it. Okay, this is good. Kimberly, we're glad you picked up and had the conversation with us. We really appreciate it. I know that Jason does. And Jason, thank you for putting all of this out there on the radio.
7: Oh, man. I can't thank you guys enough. That was awesome. I'm really happy.
6: Good.
5: All right. Anytime. And good luck to you
7: both. I won't be needy. I won't use the word.
6: Good luck.
5: So if you missed any part of that, you can catch it on the podcast online at WKRQ.com or on the app, search WKRQ. That is also where you will find the Second Date Update Binge podcast. It's 17 after 8. Coming up, your shot at $1,000. The 1K letter of the day is coming up next.
2: guys, we're still dealing with that closure on northbound 275 at 125. Looks like traffic is still getting onto the roadway there, but you are backed up all the way back to 5 Mile right now with bumper-to-bumper traffic, even on the ramp. You also still have that accident westbound on 32 at Olive Branch Stone Lick Road over in that same kind of area on the east side. It looks like they cleared the accident we had on southbound 75. Now, that was just before downtown. Traffic, though, is still heavy from 74. Now you have an accident northbound 71-75 right around 5th Street blocking the left lane. Traffic was already slow, but now you're bumper to bumper all the way back to 275. You also have heavy traffic south 75 through the Lachlan split, and then still a little slow traffic northbound on 471 from Grand into downtown. Traffic is brought to you by Metro. Football season is back, and Metro has the best seat in the house. Hand off your game day commute at go-metro.com. I'm Denise Johnson. That's your traffic.
5: So we got a mix of sun and clouds the rest of the day today. High of 84, down to 64 tonight. Sunny start tomorrow, but we got showers and thunderstorms possible tomorrow afternoon and evening. Tomorrow's high 85, and then we're also dealing with rain chances on Sunday afternoon. Right now, 74 degrees. 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
2: Morning, Audrey. How are you?
3: I'm good, Jeff. How are you?
2: You know, I'm a little distracted this morning. I'm not as sharp and fully engaged as I should be. I think part of it is that it's Friday, getting ready to leave town for the weekend. But I'm a little behind. Yeah. Do you ever have days like that?
3: All the time.
4: Yeah, you know, just Monday through Saturday. All right. I know. It happens.
2: You got any plans this weekend, Audria?
3: I'm getting my grandkids this weekend, so we'll do something, I'm sure.
4: That sounds fantastic.
2: Awesome.
3: It is fun. Yeah.
4: Do you know of a pool still open somewhere?
3: Well, my mom does have a pool, so we might go there.
4: There you go.
3: It's really nice when your mom has a pool.
4: It is. Yeah. That is a huge bonus for certain.
2: How many great-grandkids does your mom have?
3: My mom has just two great-grandkids.
2: Just two. She says that it's nothing. Like, that's what an achievement, right? Accomplishment.
3: Right.
2: I think that's cool. Right.
4: Yeah.
2: All right. Let's see. Got your envelope here. I'm going to open it up. We're going to see what your letter is. You know the drill. You played it and won, I believe, enough times that
3: I have. I've won once.
2: Works. You won one
4: winner.
2: Time.
4: Long time.
2: All right. Let's see what your letter is today.
4: What do we got? Is it a big one?
2: Oh, are you kidding me?
4: Oh, no.
2: Well, okay. Boy, it's the week of tough letters. All right. Audria? You've got the letter X.
4: We never have X.
2: Which marks the spot.
4: That never happens.
2: However, if you look closely, it does say that there is a player bonus where you get the option of going with the letter V.
5: Oh, okay.
3: I'll take V.
4: Yeah.
2: You're going to take
4: move.
2: V as a
3: no. No time needed to ponder that.
5: Did we have V yesterday?
3: We did have V a couple days ago.
5: Yeah, sometime this week. Yeah.
4: Was it this week?
2: I don't recall.
4: I don't remember.
2: They all blend.
4: Yes, because I was waiting for vagina.
5: Uh-huh.
4: That's right.
3: You were indeed.
4: Yep.
2: All right. Well, we've got 30 seconds on the clock, and I will not start the timer until Jen finishes asking the very first question.
4: The very first one. So here we go with the letter V. Name something you put in a washing machine.
3: Best.
4: Something you share.
3: Pass.
4: Something you pick.
3: Violas.
4: A side dish.
3: Pass.
4: A sauce.
3: Pass.
4: Something old.
3: Vinaigrette. A Volvo.
4: A farm animal.
3: Pass.
4: A business.
3: Pass.
4: A singer. Vichy schwa. What is Vichy schwa?
2: Vichy schwa is cold potato soup.
4: Something you share.
3: All right.
4: Or a side dish.
2: Velamint.
4: Either one.
2: Something I share, my Velamint.
4: Velveeta. It could have been Velveeta.
2: Do you remember Velamint?
3: I could have used Velamint for something old.
2: Yes. Right. Mints, do they still make those?
5: I haven't heard that.
4: I'm sure they do. I think they got them at Cracker
2: Barrel.
4: It's like
2: an old lady candy.
5: Yeah.
2: Yes.
5: Next to the T-berry gum.
4: Right. Oh, good coming up with the sauce.
2: Yeah, I thought vinaigrette was pretty
5: great.
4: A farm animal? I thought a vole. Would a vole count as a farm animal?
5: They're probably under the ground in
4: farms.
5: I'm
4: guessing they are. Why not?
2: Yep.
4: A business. Hmm.
2: Oh, God. Like the Vitamix company.
4: Vitamix.
2: Vitamix Incorporated.
3: Oh, yeah, Vitamix. Yeah.
4: Something you share. Venereal disease.
2: Oh, sweet.
3: Oh.
5: You're not wrong.
4: I'm not wrong.
3: You are not wrong. That is correct.
4: Oh, darn it.
2: And I like that you went for Volvo on something old. Yeah. They're boxy, but good.
4: They're good. Boxy, but good.
3: They
2: boxy,
3: are.
2: But good.
3: They are.
5: And you always see one of those old wagons.
2: Oh, yeah.
4: Oh,
3: that
4: yeah.
3: True.
5: Some kid driving it to high school because mom wanted him to have a safe one.
4: My first high school sweetheart, his family had two Volvos, the station wagon one and the four-door, and that's what we went to prom in.
2: Yeah.
4: Yeah.
2: Remember those commercials where they would take a Volvo and they would hoist it on a crane and then just drop it to illustrate
4: how it would handle an accident?
2: Yeah, how the compartment or the passenger cabin would still be protected despite all the destruction around it. Boxy but good.
4: Boxy but good.
2: Good to talk to you as always, Audria.
3: You too. You guys have a great weekend.
2: Yeah.
4: Hey,
3: Go Bengals.
2: Go Bengals.
4: Go Bengals.
3: Yep. All right. All right. I'll talk to you guys sometime soon, I'm sure.
4: Yep.
5: Sounds good.
3: All right.
2: All right. Bye-bye. The Bengals in Houston?
5: Yes.
2: I think.
5: Yeah, I think FC Cincinnati's in Houston, too, on Saturday night.
2: So I don't know what the odds were or what the stats were, but, you know, one of the interesting things about sports is the constant possibility that fans might see something they've never seen before.
4: Sure.
2: Evidently, during the first week of the NFL, that happened. Through all 16 games on the week one slate, not one of them finished with the identical margin of victory between the winning and losing teams. Now, that doesn't sound all that impressive until you consider that this was something that apparently has never happened during any other week of the NFL in history.
4: Yeah.
2: Isn't that wild?
5: Really?
2: Yeah. Yeah. So, little factoid, useless factoid, mm-hmm. thought I'd share with you. So I pulled up a story here from the BBC. I had to double check it just to make sure this was legit and not a fake article or something from The Onion, but this is real. Evidently more than 80 people have been killed between October of 2025 and July of this year following false accusations about what is termed genital theft.
4: Genital theft?
2: Genital theft.
4: Like, as in your genitals?
2: Yes. The killings are linked to rumors in Africa. These are detailed crime statistics across six African countries linked to killings that were apparently sparked by rumors that a simple tap on the shoulder can cause a man's genitals to shrink or disappear.
4: Oh my God.
2: And these,
4: wouldn't that be fun?
2: These
4: for
2: rumors,
4: us ladies, if that were true,
2: that's all you have to do. You tap him on the shoulder, and his genitals just disappear,
4: shrivel up, and fall off.
2: What? They're being fueled by widespread misinformation on social media. And so here is the here's the article. It says rumors surrounding genital theft is sweeping through parts of Africa and the panic is real. Evidently, angry mobs have been forming and have reportedly been responsible for the deaths of at least 80 people since October of last year. Those who have survived these assaults by the mobs were believed to be using magical powers to make a man's genitals disappear with just a tap on the shoulder.
4: Can't imagine just how nervous men were walking around believing that to be true. If that's all it took, wouldn't you be just terrified of some stranger just out of nowhere coming up?
2: Had the ability to do that.
4: To do that to you?
2: The rumor has been spread thanks in no small part to social media information.
4: Of course.
2: And the phenomenon has hit six countries. In one small trading town in Tanzania, there's a guy who works as a mechanic. His name is Boniface Magala. He says he is lucky to be alive after surviving one such mob attack. And now he has a sickle-shaped scar that runs down the right side of his face. The attack happened as he and a buddy went into a restaurant to enjoy a meal. Magala, who has no knowledge of ever making anyone's penis disappear, nor ever wanting to, says yeah. he never would have gone into that restaurant had he known how close to death he was going to be that
4: day. Sure, because that will kill you.
2: But the BBC article goes on to say such claims are rooted in longstanding fears and superstitions and are not new on the continent, particularly in communities where belief in witchcraft remains widespread. And now you have social media that is actually amplifying those fears. Yeah. I know. I had to do a double take. I'm like, there's no way this is real. But, yeah.
4: Huh.
2: So that's what's happening there.
4: Well, there you go. Isn't it funny that there are parts of the world that kind of stuff still...
2: I did like, check South Africa. I mean, I'm looking at this map here, and... South Africa does not seem to be affected yet. But however, in neighboring Mozambique, I'm just saying.
4: That's the epicenter.
2: Well, it's part of the cluster of six countries where these incidents have been reported, according to the BBC.
4: Gotcha.
2: Yeah. Excuse me, I have to cough.
4: Because they've all got an epicenter, you know, every single one of them.
2: Right.
4: these kinds of things.
2: Mm. Meanwhile, the number of single young men has jumped 50%. And they attribute it to their genitalia disappearing. No, that's not true. But it does say the number of, this is an article in the New York Post. It says the number of single young men in America has jumped almost 50% since 2000. A recent report from the Institute for Family Studies has found that there were 30.4 million bachelors between the ages of 20 and 39 in 2025, 30.4 million. On the flip side, there were about 15.4 million married. Now, to put things into perspective, back in 2000, there were as few as 20.7 million bachelors and 18.1 million married men. So based on the numbers, the gap between unmarried and married men is almost six times as great currently as it was previously. Sociologist Brad Wilcox warns that the surplus of single young men is not a good thing. He says such men are more likely to be lonely, prone to depths of despair and unhappiness. And he says it's never good for a society to have large numbers of unattached, dispirited, or unhappy young men. Yeah, right. I know. Yeah, we were just reading an article yesterday. Even the guys who are married, it's like, how many wives do you know complain about the fact that their husband has no friends?
4: Yeah.
2: And so that was the crux of that article, is that, you know, some of these men, they kind of look to their spouse as their, this is my ride or die. This is my wife. This friend. Is my best friend. She meets all of my needs.
4: Others.
2: Right.
4: Uh-huh.
2: Meanwhile, the poor wife is like, God, I'm just begging, please, can I get some alone time?
4: What happens when all the husband's friends are women?
2: Oh, yeah. How does that go? How
4: does that work?
5: I don't think everyone has capability to handle that.
2: No?
4: Well, there's still quite a few men that would argue.
5: Plenty of people that don't. Yeah.
4: That would argue in a heterosexual relationship that the man isn't capable of being friends with women, that he wants to sleep with all of them. That argument.
2: That's the age-old debate, isn't it, though?
4: It is. It's, you know, back and forth forever, since the beginning of time. And there are some men that are able, are capable. Well, you know, they're either capable of just being friends, or they're lying to everyone, including themselves.
2: But that would imply that we want to sleep with everyone, like all women. You really think that all men want to sleep with all women?
4: I don't. It depends on the age.
5: I think the answer to that is no.
2: Like, I have female friends who I love very much, and the fact that I don't want to sleep with them has nothing. It takes nothing away from them,
4: right?
2: But I have someone who
4: satisfies that need,
2: right? I was going to say. Fulfill? Do I say fulfill or satisfy?
4: You better say satisfy.
2: Yeah.
4: Beyond satisfy.
2: Of course.
4: Yes. You don't need.
2: No, but what was that from? Was that from Sex and the City where, I don't know, one of her boyfriends, which boyfriend was it that said, this was from When Harry Met Sally.
4: That was the big thing.
2: That's what it was.
4: Because it was a debate, because he's like, no, not possible.
2: Every man
4: wants to sleep with every woman.
2: No. You believe
4: that's
2: that?
4: That's what Billy Crystal said.
2: Do you think that's true?
4: I think it's much more likely when you're young, when men have very little control over their libido.
2: Yeah.
4: And they are pretty much, I think any woman, given the right circumstance, could turn them on.
2: Right.
4: What is the old saying? Women get laid by choice, men by chance.
2: That is an old saying.
4: Yes.
2: Yeah.
4: And I feel that that was very true when I was in my 20s, at least from my experience, what I saw, witnessed. Mm. Yeah.
2: I don't know.
4: But I think as you get older.
2: Tim, do you want to sleep with everyone that's not your husband?
5: No.
2: No?
5: No. Okay. I don't.
4: Yeah.
5: I think it takes... There are different type of people. I think there are folks that can handle that and can compartmentalize and have friends that are, you know, people that are in the category of who they're attracted to, but are just friends. And I think there are people that cannot handle that, that cannot look past it, that will always have some box checked in their brain, and it's just bad news. Don't even try.
4: Yeah.
5: And you just have to know who you are.
4: Mm-hmm.
2: Let's see. Is this the same story? I'm checking. Yeah, there was another story that basically said the same thing. No, yep, same story. About how there's a huge increase, a 50% increase on single men. But that would stand a reason. Wouldn't the same be for women? Like, a lot of women are waiting to get married. They're waiting to have children.
4: Yeah. Yep. Not as big of a rush.
2: All right, 8:41. We're going to check the roads one last time before we wrap it up. If anything breaks between now and this afternoon, of course, we'll break in and let you know. But for now, what are we looking at?
0: Well, guys, we're still dealing with that closure on northbound 275 at 125. It looks like traffic is still getting onto the roadway there, but you are backed up all the way back to 5 Mile right now with bumper-to-bumper traffic, even on the ramp. You also still have that accident westbound on 32 at Olive Branch Stone Lick Road over in that same kind of area on the east side. It looks like they cleared the accident we had on southbound 75. Now, that was just before downtown. Traffic, though, is still heavy from 74. Now you have an accident northbound 71, 75 right around 5th Street blocking the left lane. Traffic was already slow, but now you're bumper to bumper all the way back to 275. You also have heavy traffic south 75 through the Lachlan split, and then still a little slow traffic northbound on 471 from Grand into downtown. Traffic is brought to you by Metro. Football season is back, and Metro has the best seat in the house. Hand off your game day commute at go-metro.com. I'm Denise Johnson. That's your traffic.
2: Mix of sun and clouds today with a high in the mid-80s, down to 64 tonight, and then sunny start tomorrow with storms moving in tomorrow evening. High of 85. Right now, 74 at Q102. 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
5: The 50th Oktoberfest Cincinnati is this weekend down along the river at Sawyer Point and Yateman's Cove. The Yacht Rock Review is at Hard Rock Casino tonight. Jack White performing at Megacorp Pavilion in Newport. And then tomorrow, a full day. The City of Erlanger's doing their summer send-off. The Tacos and Tequila Festival at Thomas More Stadium in Florence. 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And of course, the Battle of the Victory Bell, UC in Miami at TQL Stadium, kickoff at 3:30 Saturday afternoon. Have a great weekend. We'll talk to you on Monday.
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2: Alright, let's make satisfied the code word for this hour since you brought it up, Jen.
3: Satisfied.
2: S-A-T-I-S-F-I-E-D. Satisfied.
3: What movie is that from? I'm satisfied.
2: I don't know.
3: Sassified?
2: Well, heard
3: I don't
2: want to
3: confuse anybody. Oh, sassified?
2: Yeah. But this is the word satisfied.
3: Yeah, I don't want to confuse
2: anyone. So as not to confuse anyone.
3: Right.
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3: Yeah, and then the tickets to Six the Musical and the Usher VIP package.
2: So get on the app. Click Live the Good Life and type in satisfied. Remember, the more code words you enter, the more chances you have to win. And that'll get it done for this hour. We'll have another code word for you coming up after 9 o'clock. But you got about 7 minutes to type that in. And good luck. Jeff and Jen, Cincinnati's Q102.
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2: Yeah, it may feel like summer has been over for a month, but technically there is still one more weekend, which is this weekend.
3: Here we go. What are we going to do?
2: First official day of fall on Tuesday.
3: We're going to hit the pool.
2: You're going to hit the pool?
3: We're going to hit the pool. Yeah, we got a situation happening in our neighborhood, our pool. Now that so many people have moved in, there are... So it's a long, complicated explanation, but there is a possibility we're going to lose the community pool.
2: Oh, geez.
3: The neighbors have to vote on whether or not to keep the community pool. Jacob is devastated over the thought of losing it. So bless his little self-advocacy heart and his, you know, he's an advocate. And what else is he doing? What's the word I'm looking for? Activist. He's an activist, that kid.
2: An advocate and an activist.
3: A self-advocate and an activist. He's trying to save the pool. Put together these flyers. We delivered it to all of the houses in the neighborhood with him explaining why the pool means so much and why we should keep it. So we are on a campaign right now to save the pool. We're hoping this isn't the last weekend we ever get to enjoy.
2: This is an outdoor pool.
3: Yes, outdoor it's an outdoor pool. Mm-hmm.
2: Well, there's that. We mentioned Oktoberfest is this weekend. The UC Miami game at TQL Stadium tomorrow, 3:30 p.m. Some people getting out of town. In a new poll, 51% of Americans say they've managed to get away this summer, even if it was over a weekend or a holiday. And that includes 12% who opted for some kind of local trip or staycation. Maybe just the pool. For more people, it's easier if it's planned. About a third say they started their summer with firm plans to take a vacation.
3: Because if you don't, before you know it, the whole summer just gets away from you.
2: It does. Yes. I know. But people, it's hard for them sometimes to get away because they have so much of the busy work. Finances are a common reason as to why they didn't.
3: Mm-hmm.
2: Family or household needs, transportation issues. Work, school, or other schedules, or maybe they're just getting away in another season. I suppose not everyone loves the beach.
3: Yep.
2: I also saw an article, too, about business travelers. And this is a totally different type of thing.

0: Sure.
1: You know, it wasn't a leisurely thing with him.
0: Yeah.
1: Hyatt recently commissioned a travel survey where they chatted with 2,000 Americans who regularly travel for work. And what they found is that 9 out of 10 business travelers say the only place they truly feel like they're off the clock during a work trip is when they're in their hotel room.
0: Huh.
1: One respondent said that to them, saying work trips feel like a constant pressure to be on with no real chance to fully recharge without guilt. 46% of travelers felt similar, adding that they feel guilty when they say no to optional work activities while on a work trip.
0: Because
1: they feel like, well, I'm on a work trip. I feel like I have to.
0: Yeah.
1: God, this client wants me to whatever.
0: Yeah.
1: Go out drinking with them all night. It's the last thing I want to do. 47% have skipped some form of networking just so they could escape to their hotel rooms. 36% have actually faked scheduled meetings just so they could go back to their hotel room and get some downtime.
0: Yeah.
1: 33% blamed conflicting commitments to get out of a work dinner.
0: Oh, there you God. Go. The you do what you got to do, man.
1: Boss wants to do a work dinner.
0: Yeah. And talk about things.
1: Some business travelers got a bit more creative with their excuses. A handful owned up to feigning things like temporary blindness.
0: Oh, boy.
1: Hearing loss or even amnesia to get out of a work-related social obligation.
0: Yeah.
1: Others said they had to go back to their rooms to FaceTime their pets or family. I love that honesty.
0: Yeah.
1: Yeah.
0: Yeah.
1: So, anyway.
0: Yeah. Pets are always, I mean, I've got to get home. And when I get home, it's not going to be a 5-minute thing that I've got to go through with the animals, right?
1: Well, I would think that if you were traveling for work, you would have someone there.
0: You have someone there, but
1: care of them.
0: Having that as an excuse, you know, to go home early.
1: Or go back to the hotel room.
0: Yes, it's like, ugh.
1: And I wonder if you travel for work, especially if you travel a lot for work.
0: Uh-huh.
1: When vacation time does come up, like, do you just want to stay home? Like, do you just want that time off or do you want to do a staycation? Like, is the airport the last place that you want to go because you travel so much anyway for business?
0: I wonder. It's like I've been burning all of my vacation time for trips and I usually have some at least a week, if not more, that I take just to catch up on things at home, just to be. And I have not had any of that at all. And you could tell. Because my house isn't such disarray.
1: Yeah.
0: Because I just haven't had the time to do it, you know?
1: All right, we're going to take a quick break. Coming up, we'll have a brand new code word for the 9 o'clock hour to get you one step closer to living the good life and second date update. Stick around. More to come. Jeff and Jen, Q102.
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1: When are we going on our second date? You said you'd call me. How long should I wait?
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3: Max, he is looking for a second date update this morning. He went on a date with a woman named Caitlin, and we're going to try to help him out. Hi, Max.
4: Hi, guys. How you doing?
3: Doing good. Doing good. So how did you meet Caitlin, and how'd that first date go?
4: Well, you know, I want to say I've been a listener since high school, and it's really nice to talk to you.
3: How would your mother feel about you coming on our show for a second date update?
4: Oh, gosh, I hope she doesn't hear this, but I know she probably will because we've talked about this show.
3: But that's okay. I mean, we're here for you, man. I mean, this is what we do. We're trying to do.
4: It's the greatest. I've been through a divorce. I had a couple kids. Like I said, I'm still listening. I love you guys. I'm back out there kicking after my divorce.
3: Appreciate
4: and, you
3: that.
4: Know, it's been fun. Ups and downs, you know. It's a new age of dating, I guess. You know, you're tied to a cell phone.
3: Right.
4: So I met her, you know, she was a little different off the gate, but if you've ever met someone and I had an immediate physical attraction to her and also just an attraction to her way of conversation, how elegant and smooth and calm and relaxing just being around her was. It was very intoxicating just being with her and talking to her. You know, she's not just unbelievably gorgeous, but she's just very, very intelligent, honest and focused and driven, and we talked about so much. Like, we talked about like stuff that I would consider you talk on, like, you know, a fifth or sixth date. So I was just that comfortable with her.
3: Great.
5: And nice.
4: And she seemed
5: nice.
4: You know, receptive to everything I talked about. So
3: okay.
4: We talked everything: religion, politics, family, work. You know,
5: all the good stuff.
4: We're on the same page. So yeah,
3: you're on page with most of that stuff.
4: That's what I thought. I didn't want to be overbearing, but you know, maybe perhaps I was. It's hard to say. I texted her the next day. I mean, you know, I wanted to kiss her. I didn't take the opportunity, so I just gave her a hug. And yeah, like, she ghosted me. I texted her the next day, a couple of days later. Haven't mm-hmm. heard back. Even called, left a message. Try to leave a sincere message.
3: Yeah.
4: I don't know. Maybe you can give it a try. Hopefully I'm not blocked.
3: Yeah, we're happy to do that. I missed the part where you said, what did you guys do? Did you go have dinner?
4: Oh, yeah, I'm sorry. I apologize. Yeah, we went out and had dinner, and I barely even remember what I ate. I was just so involved in the conversation with her.
3: Yeah, that's fine. Did you go together, or did you meet there?
4: We met there.
3: Got it. And you said you just exchanged a hug, and you went your separate ways.
4: Yeah, it might have been a little bit of an awkward hug now that I think back on it, but I tried to be sincere about it.
5: Okay.
3: So at the very end, when you were saying goodbye, when you went your separate ways, what did that feel like? Did it feel okay? You left that certain that you'd hear from her?
4: Yeah.
3: Okay.
4: Well, I guess I never really confirmed it. I did not. I just assumed it. I just assumed it, actually, now that you mention it.
3: But everything about the night felt fantastic until I'm always just looking for any kind of shift in the energy or demeanor of the person that you're with to see if something might have triggered something else. That's all. That's why I do these little fishing expeditions.
4: Of course. I can't think of anything.
3: Okay. When we come back, we'll call her, see what information we can get out of her, and if there's any chance of you two getting together again as Second Date Update continues next with Jeff and Jen on Cincinnati's Q102.

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1: So Max met Caitlin on Plenty of Fish. He's divorced, putting himself out there. And one of the things that was just so noteworthy about Caitlin is how elegant and eloquent she is. Very comfortable person to hang out with and talk to. We've all met that person who's just smooth and charming. Makes you feel at ease and charming right out of the gate.
2: Just pure loveliness.
1: Pure loveliness. It was a nice dinner. They went their separate ways. They met there. They went their separate ways. There was a hug exchange, but he felt very strongly that after reaching out to her, she would respond and they would go out again. Because after that first date, he felt like, since they talked about everything, he knew her as well as you would know someone after a fifth or sixth date. With that said, is there anything else that you want to add to this, Max, before we call Caitlin? Anything that I left out that you think is important?
3: No, I think that's about it. Thank you.
1: Let's call Caitlin.
4: Hello?
1: Hi, can we speak to Caitlin, please?
4: This is she. May I ask who's calling?
1: Yes, it's Jeff, Jen, Fritch, and Tim at Q102 Radio. How are you this morning?
4: Oh, no.
1: What?
4: Did someone named Max call you about me?
1: I'm sorry. Is that a bad thing?
4: Yeah, it was the strangest date I've ever been on.
2: Tell us more.
1: Okay.
2: Start at the beginning.
1: Yeah. Do you want to know real quick? Max had nothing but lovely things to say about you for what it's worth. And if you're familiar with our show, you know he's reaching out because he's hoping to see you again. So if something went down, he seems pretty clueless. He thought you two had amazing chemistry. Was he wrong about that?
4: Oh, dear. I mean, don't get me wrong. I thought he was very nice and he was attractive and he was very sweet to me. Like lots of compliments and was very gentlemanly, opening doors and pulling out my chair and all of that stuff. And at the beginning of the date, I did feel like we were connecting.
2: Oh, nice.
4: And I thought that there was some potential and he kept saying that he was feeling that too. And then it got really weird. He went out to his car to get something and he came back holding a Bible. And being transparent here, I am a Christian, but I don't exactly have the whole Bible memorized. I can't quote scripture. He can. And he had pages marked, and he started turning the pages and reading scripture to me. And there was a theme. He had marked in the Bible every verse that says something about a wife serving her husband.
1: Oh.
5: So he's a literalist, not a contextualist.
4: Yeah. Uh-huh. And he wanted to know what I thought about it because he's a huge believer that that's how it's supposed to be. And
2: what did you say when he said, what did you think about it? Did you go,
1: he's not alone.
2: Did you go, I don't think about life this way.
5: He's probably got the yearly pass over at the Ark.
2: Yeah.
4: I didn't know what to say. I think I said something like, I was so freaked out and I just said, well, if it's in the Bible, it must be the right way to do things. And I just wasn't prepared to debate it. I was just so
2: done.
4: Shocked.
6: Yeah.
4: Yeah. I was just like, whoa, this guy is too much. And
2: fake a phone call and get the hell out of there? Or like what happened?
4: Oh, yeah, I was just like, stay calm.
5: You're like, sorry, I gotta go. I gotta get to a stoning.
4: You have to get to the car. Yeah.
1: Okay.
2: That's bad.
1: So,
4: okay.
5: Can't pick and choose.
1: Well, I mean, there are a lot of Christians who do pick and choose to live more traditionally in a more traditional marriage. And Max, it sounds like that's what you're looking for. And what I find surprising is that through your conversation with Caitlin about all the things that you discussed, did you realize there was such a difference of opinion when it came to this?
3: I didn't realize. No, I thought that he was enthralled and, you know, she was
6: on board.
3: Encouraging on this. Yeah. You know, I mean, I apologize if I offended her. You know, it's what I believe.
1: And for the record, for people who don't know, Plenty of Fish, is that not a Christian singles dating platform?
5: I think it started that way.
2: I do think it's like started-ish that way, but I'm not sure if it still is.
6: It has.
2: I thought Christian Mingle was one. that you could do. There are others.
1: So it's not that unusual to run into someone on that platform who's looking for a more traditional
2: marriage. I don't know if it is or not.
3: I could reiterate the passage in 5:22-30. Wives submit to your own husband as the Lord. For the husband is the head of the wife, even as the Christ is the head of the church, his body, as is himself its Savior.
1: Yeah, I remember my mother used to quote that verse to me all the time. She was very adamant in her belief that, you know, the man was the spiritual leader of the household and of the marriage, and that was a responsibility that the man had not only to God, but to the wife.
6: And your wives needed to get on board.
1: She
6: believed that.
1: She expressed that more than once.
2: Wow.
1: Yeah. And you know what? That works for some people.
6: Sure. As long as both people are in agreement,
1: mm-hmm.
6: you know, then, hey, yeah. you get to negotiate whatever you want in your relationship.
1: It sounds like that is a non-starter for Caitlin.
4: Yeah, I'm so freaked out by that. Like, I have chills hearing him recite that. That is so freaky to me. That is so old-fashioned and so not what I believe. Like, we are equals and have always been equals, and I am not a literalist. I can still believe in God and be a Christian, and I just feel opposite of that.
6: Yeah, too much for you.
1: Yeah.
2: Okay.
1: Max, you got any follow-up thoughts?
3: No, I guess I just apologize. I'm sorry. You know, I'm new to this again. I'm sorry if I offended you.
6: Well, I think it's good that you got it out there early. I mean, I would have hated for the two of you to be dating for 2 months and then you whip mm-hmm. out the Bible and tell her, you know, exactly how you see the relationship.
1: Right. Well, and there are absolutely women out there sure. who are looking for that type of relationship, yep. looking for that.
6: Where their role is clear.
1: Right.
2: Oh, yeah.
6: Exactly what they're supposed to do.
1: No question.
6: And just do it.
1: Right. All right, guys. We really appreciate you coming on Second Date Update and expressing your thoughts. Mm-hmm. And best of luck to you both.
4: Thank you. You too.
2: Good luck.
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1: Yeah, we all know about spring cleaning, but what about fall cleaning?
2: Ugh. Yeah.
1: Like, I understand the start of fall can be hectic with, you know, back to school schedules, sports, extracurriculars, events, and everything else that seems to pile up this time of year. But with so much going on, keeping your home perfectly tidy probably is not at the very top of that list. Still, before fall officially gets underway next week, why not start the season by giving your bedroom a little refresh? Because, you know, our bedrooms are supposed to be our sanctuaries, and getting rid of some of the unnecessary clutter can make the space feel so much better. And who knows, a less cluttered, more peaceful bedroom might even help you sleep better.
2: Oh, it has me. I just recently did that to my bedroom, and it's a huge difference.
1: Yeah?
2: Oh, yeah.
1: Just recently?
2: Oh, yeah, just like in the last month or so.
1: Yeah, they say, here's what you should be getting rid of. These are some of the most common items you probably have sitting in your bedroom that it's time to finally let go of. Number one, anything that's under your bed.
2: Yeah.
1: Or is that where you put everything?
2: Yeah, that's one of the hiding places for sure.
1: Yeah?
2: Yeah. Yeah.
1: Wire hangers.
2: Oh, I hate wire hangers.
1: Dry cleaning garment bags. Aren't just you supposed to take cleaning. Them out of that?
2: Any clothes that require dry cleaning, I say just get rid of them. Anything that needs ironing, get rid of them.
1: I have to wear a suit this weekend and it says dry clean only.
2: Get rid of it.
3: Just throw it in the dryer with a little bit of water. You'd be good.
1: Oh, okay. yeah, clothing you don't wear. Shoes in disrepair.
2: Yeah.
1: Why would you want that taking up space anyway?
2: Yeah. Well, because you think someday you're going to get them fixed.
1: You love them.
2: They're your favorites. You're going
1: to
2: take them.
1: Old bedding.
2: Yeah.
1: Anything in nightstand drawers. Well, maybe not everything, but, you know.
2: A lot of things.
1: Old hobby supplies.
2: Yeah.
1: Excess storage containers.
2: Uh-huh.
1: And almost empty skincare products.
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2: Nope.
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2: I keep buying more. 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
1: Yeah.
2: And putting them in there.
1: Do you feel lighter now that you accomplished this? Now that you did this?
2: Well, yeah. I mean, I've still got a lot of other rooms in the house that need some love.
1: That's a good first step.
2: We're getting there. Slowly but surely.
1: And we're inching closer to the weekend. We've got some good news stories to share with you this morning. This should make you feel good. Hopefully put a smile on your face as you head off into your weekend. And we will share them with you next.
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0: Yeah, we like to end the show on a high note. And with that, we have some good news stories to share with you this morning. It'll hopefully make you feel good and put a smile on your face. I actually got a bunch of them this morning. Let's start with an Iowa family that has broken a Guinness World Record by pure luck. Fred Harlow and his family are in the Guinness Book of World Records for the most generations born on the same day.
1: Really?
0: How do you even do that?
1: I don't know.
0: Fred's Fred's grandfather, mother, daughter, and grandson, they all share a September 14th birthday with him.
1: That's crazy.
0: And the birth of grandson Arthur put them ahead of the previous record holders.
1: Well, are these natural births or did they schedule C-sections? Because that'd be one way to do
0: it. I'm combing the article trying to see if there is something more to that. But
1: it's pretty wild. There's a bunch of people in my father's side of the family that were born on the 3rd of the month.
0: Yeah.
1: Like I have a cousin that has the exact same birthday as my grandpa. It was August 3rd. My uncle's birthday is November 3rd. My dad's birthday is December 3rd. Jacob's birthday is September 3rd.
0: Hmm.
1: So that's kind of weird, but not the exact same day.
0: Yeah. And this birth string is also unique for being boy, girl, boy, girl, boy.
1: Oh, wow.
0: Isn't that wild? We also learned this morning that for the first time in 100 years, a new cat species has been identified.
1: Really?
0: Yeah. I saw this, man. It looks cool. What kind of cat? It's
1: like
0: little.
1: A domestic cat?
0: No.
1: Or no, like a wild.
0: Well, it's wild. It was thought to be a weird house cat in Bolivia back in 2016, but it turned out to be the first new cat species discovered in 100 years. Biologist, National Geographic Explorer Paula Nogales Oscaduns was doing field work in the country in 2016 when a local wildlife sanctuary called about the cat. The feline, she said, it was too small to be a house cat,
1: mm-hmm.
0: But it was covered in these leopard-like spots.
1: Huh.
0: So she was able to take hundreds of pictures of the creature, assumed it was just a species that was known as little spotted cats. But in 2019, she took a good look at the photos and realized the cat was not part of that family. And now, 10 years later, after much room with her team, it was confirmed that the cat was a new species altogether. The research showed that after combing through genomes from 38 individuals representing the Leopardus genus, the researchers found that the newly dubbed El Tilcayo is genetically distinct from other tiger cat species. So the cat's name, Tilcayo, came from what the locals were it was discovered, call the cat.
1: So they're little teeny tiny things.
0: Little teeny tiny things.
1: Oh, I love that.
0: But when you look at the photo and you don't have any sense of size, it looks like it could really be menacing.
1: Tiger.
0: Yeah.
1: Yeah.
0: Also have a story here of a man who recently bought a gold colored Ford F-250, but the previous owner replaced the tailgate with a silver one for some reason, so it didn't match. But anyway, he says he was leaving Verizon and he saw a miracle. A silver F-250 passing by with a gold-colored tailgate. He immediately chased the driver down, and they traded tailgates in the grocery store parking lot.
1: No way.
0: Isn't that wild?
1: That is wild.
0: And now it's like a bromance, this F-250 bromance, which sounds like destiny in a way, doesn't it?
1: Love it.
0: Also, in a stunning display of profit-sharing, Station Casinos marked the culmination of its 50th anniversary celebration by announcing that all 10,000 of their employees would be receiving a bonus consisting of $1,000 of company stock for every year they've been on the payroll, totaling $70 million in gifts. Wow. So let's see. How long have we been on the job? Have we got $1,000?
1: Our anniversary is coming up. October 7th will
0: That's going to be, what, 24 years? That wouldn't be bad.
1: Uh-huh.
0: All right. And then finally this morning, tomorrow is National Love Your Lunch Day, and Sunday is National Wife Appreciation Day, so this is kind of perfect. There's a 33-year-old stonemason in Tennessee by the name of Jose Luis Perez. He's got millions of followers, and his main content is sharing the awesomeness that his wife packs in his lunch.
1: Okay.
0: And she is not shy about giving him plenty of treats. Well, anyway, he's gone viral, And in a recent interview, he said, I used to do construction videos in Spanish and I got a lot of followers, but my wife said, you know, you should really change it for something else. You know, you should do something different. And I guess she's been telling him to do something in English. So he did.
2: My wife put me lunch, wow. And your wife no put you no lunch. You gonna have to go get something at the store, and I have a lot of stuffies. Look at this. Orange, apple. Look, another Jarrito Gomez. I buy with my wife 3 other day at dollar store. That's a salsa. Salsa. Oh, look, this chippies are really good. Churrumais are really good. Oh my goodness, so many stuffies. Look, chocorrol. But it's okay, my friend. I'll share it with you. Sharing is caring.
0: And he's got millions of followers, but he was really, he says, you know, once you hear my accent, you'll know, because he's a little self-conscious, but she was like, just do it, and people love it. So good for him. And that's it.
3: 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Ooh. We'll see what you think on that. Also, everything going on in town this weekend. We got fireworks. We got a ton of music. And of course, Oktoberfest Cincinnati. I just found out Tiff's going to be hosting the Running of the Wieners on Sunday. So we'll fill you in on everything on that as well. Hot List starts next right here on Q102.
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5: Cincinnati Reds begin a new series versus the Cubs tonight. 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FC Cincinnati takes on Houston on Saturday. And the Bengals hit the road to face the Texans. First road game of the season. Quarterback Joe Burrow was limited for the second straight day. Expected to play on Sunday versus Houston. 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
2: It is the weekend edition coming up this hour. We got a ton of E! News for you, including Miley Cyrus news, J-Lo news. Miss Rachel is making the news this morning. Also, 8 dates to do before you can officially call it a relationship. We'll see if you agree. And then we got to talk Oktoberfest and all the music in town this weekend. A couple fireworks shows, Q2.

Ginuwine in town this weekend on Saturday in Florence with Chingy, the Yin Yang Twins, T.I., Young Jock, and more. It's part of the Tacos and Tequila Festival. That's why I picked it as our banger. What's up? I'm Tim. This is Q102. We'll have an update on Fritch in a little bit. She had her surgery yesterday. Her mom gave us the full report yesterday. I'll pass it along coming up. But first, let's get to our E! News. We'll start with some baby news. Millie Bobby Brown and Jake Bon Jovi adopted a baby boy and now are a family of four. I think they adopted a little girl last year, right? In other baby news, hearing about Lady Gaga and her fiance welcomes a baby girl named Rose Bean Polanski, born on June 9th. Miley Cyrus says her last conversation with Dolly was about her new album that comes out this weekend. And she said she's going to send her a vinyl of it because she always is the first person she sends one to. There's going to be an immersive Elf experience. If you love Will Ferrell's Elf Christmas movie, it's going to be at Rockefeller Center in New York. If you love traveling to New York during the holidays, it's definitely a vibe. That all starts November 14th. Miss Rachel says she's going to match Macklemore's $1 million donation to organizations supporting Palestine. Jennifer Lopez in the news. She is releasing a concert film on Thanksgiving. It's going to be on CBS and on Paramount Plus. Movies out this weekend, the new Resident Evil reboot and The Wait are both out on TV this weekend on HBO. Kicks off Friday night, series premiere of Jay-Z and 8. It's an 8-part docuseries where Jay is going to sit down with legendary producer Rick Rubin. If you're a music fan, that could be real fun. And then happy birthday this weekend to Alex Warren, who is 26. That is your E! News. Coming up next, 8 dates you have to go on before you can call it a relationship. We'll see if you agree. Coming up on Q.

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1: 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It's an easy one. 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Surprise. Enter that in right now and good luck. Here's Tame Impala and Loser.

0: loser.
1: It is the Weekend Hot List on Cincinnati's Q102. We did get an update from Anita Fritsch. Mama Fritsch texted us yesterday, said the surgery went great, and she's at home. Fritsch is at home recovering from her shoulder surgery.
2: So oh, good.
1: Doctor said it was a success.
2: Okay, good for Fritsch.
1: Tiff's hanging out a little bit. I got a list here, because you're kind of like in the beginnings of a relationship, right?
2: Yeah, I'm under 2 years.
1: Okay, yeah, I would still say it's fairly fresh.
2: Yeah.
1: 8 dates, because Chris and I have been together 17.
2: Okay.
1: So 8 dates you should go on before you can call it a relationship.
2: This is exciting.
1: A friend of mine years ago told me you got to go on a canoe trip, paint a room, and do some sort of family, like a Thanksgiving dinner type of thing.
2: Okay.
1: Which I agree. I think that's a good start. This is a little bit more.
2: Okay.
1: Number one, you got to go on a grocery store date. This is, can you make decisions together on what to buy, teamwork, patience, having fun, you know, that kind of thing.
2: Mm-hmm.
1: That's easy. I think. I also think
2: that's like a big date right now is the grocery store, making the dinner. I feel like a lot of couples lean into that.
1: And some of these Kroger's, I mean, you can go watch music and get a beer in there, sample. Jesus.
2: Yeah.
1: Number two, you have to go on some sort of road trip date. Spend a few hours in the car together, because there's really nothing to do except talk to each other, so you can, you know, communicate, solve problems, that kind of handle stress.
2: Yep.
1: Some people are really good at road trips. I love a good road trip.
2: Yep.
1: Chris, it's like on his top 3 things he is annoyed by.
2: Okay.
1: Let's get on a plane. He's like, just fly. The cook dinner together date, like you brought up. So that's on there. The challenge date, some sort of challenge, like escape rooms, mini golf, bowling, hiking, something that's like teamwork. Mm-hmm. You can kind of watch how each other handles frustration.
2: I think we did those. Keep going, and I will tell you which ones I have and haven't done at the end.
1: Family and friends date, some sort of, you know, go out with your friends, go out with your mom and dad, that kind of thing.
2: Yep.
1: See how they work together. The hard conversation date, maybe talking about having children or the money and the future of money and conflict, values, that type of stuff. Healthy love doesn't avoid these important conversations, say the experts. The nothing planned date, the no itinerary, no entertainment. Can you just figure something out? See where the evening takes you.
2: Yep.
1: Those are the most fun, I feel like. The repair date. This is number 8 on the list. These are the 8 dates you should go on before you call it a relationship. The repair date is if you have some sort of disagreement and how to repair it. They say the healthiest relationships aren't conflict-free. They just know how to reconnect after the conflict.
2: Ooh. Okay, so I feel like I did a majority of those all in one fell swoop, because within probably 6 months of dating, my boyfriend and I went to Asia together for a month.
1: Wow.
2: So we did the high stress, the conflict, the adventure, the spontaneity. And during some of those travel moments, we did have those tough conversations about children, etc. We had some moments.
1: You had a 17-hour flight.
2: Yeah. I mean, even just walking around a country, like, where am I? You know, I'm 24 hours in advance or whatever the time change is. So, but I would say, especially sitting in my mid-30s, that one of those last ones about the tough conversation, I think that's one of the most underrated ones. Can you conversate, talk about the hard things, and then find a way to come back together? That's going to be what tells where you are, at least in your life.
1: Is there anything missing on that list?
2: Yeah, well, you said road trip. I think any sort of travel is important. But yeah, I find in this season of my life that the conversation about the future is the one that I would have typically avoided.
1: So can I ask, are you and your man like feeling connected in that department?
2: Yeah, I think so. And for the first time, I feel really safe enough in having those conversations. And I think that comes with growth and maturity on my end. And really, it is at the end of the day, it does kind of come down to what's inside here. A lot of the times, right? A lot of the times we try to push it and we say, well, they, them. And I have started realizing, actually, these are things that I need to work through.
1: I, us, we, that kind of thing.
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1: It is.
5: It really
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5: No, it's not. 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
5: 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I do feel that it is our duty for our society to understand basic financial literacy.
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There is so much going on in town this weekend. Hi, it's Tim. It's time for your Q2 do. The biggest thing is the 50th Oktoberfest Cincinnati, happening all weekend down at Sawyer Point in Yateman's Cove. The City Flea at Washington Park on Saturday. Mason has their Heritage Festival on Saturday. Everything kicks off with the parade at 3 o'clock. Then you got food trucks and craft booths and drinks and live music from My Sister Sarah at 4:30 on Saturday. And then the Remains pick up at 6:45. City of Erlanger's got their big summer send-off party, which will culminate with a fireworks show around 9:45 or so. The Taco and Tequila Festival is Saturday at Thomas More Stadium. Genuine, Chingy, Ying Yang Twins, T.I., Young Jock, and more. Merchants and Music Festival in Fort Thomas. Their headliner is Toad the Wet Sprocket. That should be fun. Brooks and Dunn at Riverbend on Saturday. Air Supply on Saturday at Hard Rock. I know that Jen and Jacob are going to that. You got the Burlington Antique Show at the Boone County Fairgrounds on Sunday. Also on Sunday, the Findlay Market Fall Food Fest. That should be fun. And then the National Underground Railroad Freedom Center on Sunday does the 5th, 3rd Community Days, which means free admission to the museum on the 5th and 3rd Sundays of the month. That's your cue to do. There's a lot of sports happening in town as well. The Battle of the Victory Bell we'll discuss coming up next.

So we should have a pretty decent night for some Friday night football. Moeller, St. X, one of the big matchups. Saturday, college football tomorrow. This is going to be fun. The Battle of the Victory Bell. UC and Miami, and they're playing at TQL Stadium. That is a 3:30 game. And then UK is at Texas A&M. That is also at 3:30. Ohio State hosting Kent State at noon. Mount St. Joe hosting Adrian. And then Thomas More on the road tomorrow. They're up at Tiffin, kickoff at 4 o'clock. The Reds have their final home series against the Cubs this weekend. A lot of fun things planned. Also, they're expecting the games to have like 30,000 people plus because all the Chicago Cubs fans are going to be here rooting on the Cubs as they're playoff bound. At least that's what I hear. Not really paying too much attention to the Cubs. FC Cincinnati on the road tomorrow night as well in Houston. Match time is 8:30. Bengals in Houston as well on Sunday. Kickoff at 1 o'clock. And then if you're a baseball card person, I thought this was kind of cool. Topps, the baseball card company, giving away 24-karat gold cards with its new Premier League packs. 20 lucky winners will find a redemption card to claim it in their pack. So good luck if that's you. Leftovers coming up next. Cincinnati's Q102.

0: Cat's Eye.
1: Some sad news. Breaking just moments ago, we learned that singer Duncan Sheik has passed away. His mom confirmed that it was organ failure. I saw a little blurb a couple days ago that he was in the hospital, but he has passed away at age 56. If you're a Gen Xer like me, you think of this time period, late 90s, this was one of those songs. We remember Duncan Sheik on Q102 this morning. Here's Barely Breathing.

0: Cincinnati's Q102. It is time for the leftovers. Tiff's been hanging a little bit here. The leftovers is anything left that we didn't get in on the show that we got to get out there. Right. You have a busy weekend, so you're going to be broadcasting live on Saturday over at the Mike's Car Wash here in Oakley. It's for Big Brothers Big Sisters.
1: Yep, and they're doing their 17th annual Get a Wash, Give a Future event. Excited about that. 10 to noon. Nothing screams Saturday like girl errands, an iced coffee, and a car wash. So I really hope to see you.
0: And then Oktoberfest happening. That's sort of the big thing downtown this weekend. Chris and I are hoping to go down there, I think Saturday, but maybe we'll wander over Sunday. You're going to be there Sunday.
1: I'm hosting the running of the Wiener Dogs on Sunday, 11 o'clock. Praying for good weather. I'm superstitious about the weather, so I haven't even looked. But nothing also screams like Oktoberfest, like hot dog dogs in hot dog dog costumes.
0: And they used to do this on the Friday at lunchtime, kind of the kickoff of Oktoberfest. But this year, they wanted more people to be part of it.
1: Yeah.
0: And so they're doing it on Sunday.
1: Yeah, and I hope that works out well. I'm looking for a big crowd. I'm looking for a wiener dog.
0: I don't really have a leftover other than have an amazing weekend. I'm putting positive vibes out there for the weather. I know that they got little rain and lightning storm icons on the weather app, but I'm just going to hope that it's at night.

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1: Ah, a collective sigh for Friday, right? 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

0: Miles
1: Smith. Nice to Cincinnati's Q102. Hi, it's Tiff. I have this beautiful high up view into the city from Mount Adams. I can see TQL Stadium lit up all beautifully at night. And right now it's currently saying Bearcats, Bearcats, Bearcats. So if you're going to TQL Stadium Saturday, 3:30 against Miami, here's Espresso by Sabrina Carpenter. A happy Friday to you.

0: Mr. Know-It-All.
1: Cincinnati's Q102. Hi, it's Tiff. So I broke my superstitions, and it's not for the Bengals. What are you oddly superstitious about, by the way? For me, it's always checking the weather. I have such a toxic relationship with that weather app on my phone. I bring that up because it's Oktoberfest weekend. I know it was sticky out there this morning. I'm hoping for good weather. However, I am seeing some rain in the forecast for Sunday, but I'm hosting the running of the wieners. So yeah, you know, you gotta put those little hot dog dogs in little hot dog bun costumes. Come on down 11 o'clock. We're praying for good weather.

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Tiff, chilling with you on Q102. It's a Friday. Let's take a big bite out of the weekend together. You know, Cincinnati loves to stack it one on top of each other. We've got that big Miami UC game down at TQL tomorrow. Obviously, 3 to 4 days worth of Oktoberfest. The Reds have their final homestand this weekend, and you'll see lots of Chicago fans here. Not because they want to rub it in our faces, but they're watching Chicago kind of run for the playoffs. I don't know. What are you doing? If the Reds aren't going to make it, do you often root for the rival a little? I don't know why. Something's telling me no on that one, but lots of things going on. I hope you find something cool to do. All right, let's kick it into Cameron Whitcomb. This is Kingdom of Fear, and you heard it on Q102.

happy Friday to you. This hour's code word to live the good life was Crosley. C-R-O-S-L-E-Y. 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Good luck.

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Tiff on Q102. We're just a few minutes away from the trending 12. Can I get you to chill for a little bit? I mean, no worries if you've got a lot going on, but don't forget you can always take me with you on your lunch break. 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So, ladies, I mean, and some gentlemen, have you accidentally almost ruined your proposal? Then you might be like this one celebrity.

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3: Okay. Ladies, have you ever almost accidentally ruined your proposal? You're going to love this story. It is New Music Friday here on Q102. There are lots of things to get into, including your chance to win some Usher tickets coming up in a few. But let's start off with Miley. Her 10th studio album is out today. A big congratulations to her. That's a large milestone. Now, she's also in talks, according to the internet, for the Super Bowl halftime show. No details have been shared, and they have not confirmed. It could. I feel like this happens every year. I'm like, it could be Miley, could be Justin, could be Harry Styles. And then it's never them. It's Bad Bunny. You know what I'm saying? So we'll see. But Miley's album is out. The music video to Let's Get Married is out. And with that came a story of how Miley Cyrus thought her husband was going to propose to her on their Kyoto trip. Okay. So she was so like zoned in, locked in that, you know what? I know you. If I know you like I think I do, she went to pat down his jacket, right? She went to go give him a hug, pat down. And she did a little pat, pat, pat, pat, pat. See if the ring was in the jacket. It wasn't. So, of course, disappointed. And they went about their trip. Little did she know, he didn't have the ring in the jacket pocket. He had it in the pocket closest to the knee. Maybe he was wearing some sort of cargo pant, which I thought we moved on from. But apparently, if you're a celebrity, you're bringing back the cargos. Anyways, that's the story that I've made up in my head as far as how it all went down. But yes, those are a majority of the details. I fantasized a little bit on some of them. But a congratulations to Miley. You know, to be honest, I totally forgot that she was actually engaged, never mind married. But here she is with her 10th studio album, and we are celebrating her today. All right, in honor of that, here's Flowers by Miley, one of the biggest songs she's had in the last decade.

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1: 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I hope you get those Usher tickets and more. 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Unfortunately, no Cincinnati tour dates. However, he does have one, I believe, up in Columbus.

Tiff on Q102. Today is Alex Warren's 26th birthday. Did you get a chance to see him when he came to Cincy? I think it was either last year or maybe the year before. Here's Ordinary on the Trending 12.

It's the trending 12 on a Q102. Carly Rae Jepsen just casually dropped 100 plus minutes of pop music. It's her new double album. It's called Day and Night, 24 songs, more than 100 minutes long. Very silly considering most modern pop albums are kind of heading in the opposite direction, right? The songs are getting shorter. The music, the length of the entire album is typically somewhere around 35 minutes. So Carly Rae Jepsen making somewhat of a big comeback with Day and Night and 100 minutes of music. Here she is with the iconic song from 2011 or 12. Here's Call Me Maybe on Q102.

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1: The 50th Oktoberfest Cincinnati is this weekend down along the river at Sawyer Point and Yateman's Cove. The Yacht Rock Review is at Hard Rock Casino tonight. Jack White performing at Megacorp Pavilion in Newport. And then tomorrow, a full day. The City of Erlanger's doing their summer send-off. The Tacos and Tequila Festival at Thomas More Stadium in Florence. Merchants and Music in Fort Thomas is tomorrow. And of course, the Battle of the Victory Bell, UC in Miami at TQL Stadium. Kickoff at 3:30 Saturday afternoon. Have a great weekend. We'll talk to you on Monday.
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1: 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Beautiful thing.
2: Cincinnati's Q102. Happy Friday. It's the Trending 12. And Lady Gaga just welcomed a baby via surrogacy. And we got the name yesterday, called Rose Bean Polansky. Rose reportedly connects to La Vienne and Rose, which Lady Gaga sang in A Star Is Born. She also has a tattoo of them. The second part of that, I think, is pretty cool. Bean is believed to honor activist Carl Bean, whose work inspired her song for Born This Way. And here it is on the Trending 12.
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It's the Trending 12 on Q102, and we saw Noah Kahn here at Great American Ballpark this summer as the Reds get ready to wrap up their final homestand of the season. Cannot believe went like that. He was also on the red carpet of the Emmys, and he's like, listen, I've got a new song coming out. My publicist will put me in a trash can if I say anything about it. But fans are speculating that he might do the single for the new Hunger Games movie, so we'll keep our eyes out on that one. Here's Stick Season on the Trending 12.

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it's Tiff on Q102. Thanks for popping on to the Trending 12. No, I don't have a story about Rihanna, although I'm always scouring the internet for some potential new music from her. Nothing. I have nothing for you on that one. However, this song is just fun. It's Friday. We're heading into Oktoberfest weekend, and I'm going with We Found Love on Q102's Trending 12.

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1: Friday, and if you live in Indiana, hello. 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I hope you're heading off into a lovely weekend, sending you all the good energy. But take this hour's code word while I have you, Indiana, to the Q102 app. All right, good luck. We get you a new code word at the beginning of almost every hour today. We're heading into Glass Animals heat waves for a very good reason. It was humid before I came into work this morning.

it's Tiff on Q102. What a busy weekend ahead of us. I don't think there's another city in the United States of America that likes to stack events quite like we do in such a short, small span of time and location, right? We've got Oktoberfest all weekend long. The Reds are in town for their final homestand. We've also got Saturday college football at TQL. I saw the big Bearcats banner. I live close enough to see TQL Stadium at night. It looked beautiful. So that game kicks off 3:30 on Saturday for college football. A lot happening. Here's Post Malone, Better Now on Q102. Happy Friday.

still don't have any information on what saccharide means. According to Taylor Swift, it's the Easter egg from her SVU skit from the Emmys last weekend. However, we're not far off from the VMAs. Now, will Taylor go? Time will tell. But if she does win, that'll make her the most winning person at the VMAs ever. And she is known to kind of drop some big news at awards shows. So we'll see what comes of that. This show is not until September 26th, but we'll keep

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1: 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We asked Shanna Novosel of Bigby Coffee, knowing what you know now, what advice would you give your 20-year-old self?
2: I wish I would have known at that time and understood the power of compounding interest. It truly is the eighth wonder of the world.
3: It is. It's not talked about enough.
2: No, it's not. Listen, I'll talk about financials forever. And I also wish, and I know some schools are doing this more, I wish I would have taken the time or had a good role model or a leader to really help me understand financial literacy. I think it's one of the biggest gaps we have in this country.
3: Yeah.
2: And I don't think it's discussed enough in open and in public. 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And the fact that it's one of the things that people say we shouldn't talk about blows my mind. I do feel that it is our duty for our society to understand basic financial literacy.
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1: Hi, it's Tiff on Q102. Is there anything else to do in Cincinnati today other than go to Oktoberfest? Well, if you are looking for something on Sunday, pray for good weather. I'm hosting the Running of the Wieners, 11 o'clock, an iconic tradition for Cincinnati, and I hope to see you down there.

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1: Lady Gaga accepted. 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I thought that was cute. 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
1: 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Go ahead and take Indiana to the Q102 app for your chance to live the good life. Happy Friday. 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Good luck.

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1: 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Finest. I'm thinking of how to use it in a sentence. I hope you have the finest Oktoberfest weekend. 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I don't know. 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I could see you sitting right up against Usher. You know, that man is fine. 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Happy Friday.

it's Tiff on Q102. I didn't get a chance to see Alex Warren when he came to Cincy. I think that was last year. Could have been the end of 2024, but I think it was 2025. Today, he celebrates his 26th birthday, and here's Ordinary on Q102. They say the

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1: Cincinnati's Q102, when you get up as early as you do for your life, you know, I can see you. I bet you're ushering kids here, there, that, packing the bag, the lunch, the sports bag, all of it. Oh, the jersey wasn't washed last night. Cool, cool, cool, right? And then you've got to manage the emails. You got to stop and get yourself an iced coffee. There's a lot happening. And you're always top of mind for me on that one. So as you get out of bed, if you want to kind of ease into your day, you can listen to Jeff, Jen, Tim, and Fritch. You know, make it a part of your routine before you get into the car. 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

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Olivia Rodrigo, Stupid Song.

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2: The 50th Oktoberfest Cincinnati is this weekend down along the river at Sawyer Point and Yateman's Cove. The Yacht Rock Review is at Hard Rock Casino tonight. Jack White performing at Megacorp Pavilion in Newport. And then tomorrow, a full day. The City of Erlanger's doing their summer send-off. The Tacos and Tequila Festival at Thomas More Stadium in Florence. Merchants and Music in Fort Thomas is tomorrow. And of course, the Battle of the Victory Bell, UC in Miami at TQL Stadium, kickoff at 3:30 Saturday afternoon. Have a great weekend. We'll talk to you on Monday.
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2: Cincinnati's Q102. Hi, it's Tiff. There's a few things, just a few, happening in Cincy this weekend. Outside of Oktoberfest, Yacht Rock is happening at the Hard Rock. We also have Jack White at Megacore tonight. Tomorrow, outside of Cincinnati, of course, on the other side of the city, is City Flea at Washington Park. You'll also, up north, if you're in Mason, the Heritage Festival and Parade is tomorrow as well, starting at 3. Lots of things. We're kind of transitioning out of those summer events into the fall ones. And thanks for making Q102 a part of your day.

Hey, it's Tiff on Q102. This hour's code word, if you're running a little late on this Friday and you might have missed it, that's okay. It was finest. Take this hour's code word finest to the Q102 app to see that very fine man named Usher here when he comes to Paycor next month. Good luck.

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1: Cincinnati Reds begin a new series versus the Cubs tonight. UC on the field tomorrow versus Miami. FC Cincinnati takes on Houston on Saturday. And the Bengals hit the road to face the Texans. First road game of the season. Quarterback Joe Burrow was limited for the second straight day. Expected to play on Sunday versus Houston. 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
3: Yeah, the search continues for the person that hit Freddie Mac's car. We're going to find you.
2: Yeah. I saw a message somebody, because if you didn't hear, I think I talked about it yesterday on the show. Somebody hit my car at some point.
3: Hit and run.
2: And never left a note.
3: Yep.
2: And someone sent a message like, oh, maybe the person who hit your car will hear you talking about it and send you a message and letting you know and taking responsibility. And I was like, the likelihood of that?
3: No.
2: Slim to none.
3: But the power of this radio station and the team of private investigators that are fans of this show, you better watch out. We're coming for you.
2: I don't know if we know enough information.
3: I don't know.
2: Because, like, who are we coming for? That sounds great. That sounds intimidating. I'm trying
3: to, because you know the person knows. I mean, the person knows they hit your car. They know they hit Freddie Mac from Q102's car.
2: You think?
3: Yo, I think so. I think so.
2: There's no way they sleep comfortably at night.
3: No, no.
2: Living your life that way, hitting somebody and just driving off.
3: Leave a little note.
2: That's all you got to do.
3: Leave a little note. We can just exchange insurance. And
2: It's very simple. It's just the right thing to do.
3: But now it's a felony.
2: Yeah, hit and run.
3: I don't know if it's a felony.
2: It's a very serious crime. I know that. It's a serious crime. So, yeah, the search continues. And
3: have you contacted insurance and done all that stuff?
2: No, I didn't have time yesterday. I'll try to find some time today to do it. I did get the police report and all that.
3: That's good.
2: So I got a incident report number or whatever you call it. So
3: one time I was looking for a gas pump and I ran into another person. Well, he ran into me.
2: How did you get that mixed up just now? Freudian slip?
3: No. I just needed to clarify.
2: He ran into someone, but actually he ran into me
3: because I was looking for a pump, and then all of a sudden, I think he was looking for a pump at the same time, and then boom, he just hit me. He just like slided up against me while he was looking for a pump at the same time.
2: Were neither of you paying attention?
3: Well, like he was kind of behind me, so like he was in my blind spot, and then he just hit me. All that to be said, I was afraid this guy was going to hit and run me as well.
2: At the gas station?
3: Yeah, I took his license.
2: Hit like his actual card?
3: Yeah.
2: And did what with it?
3: Held it until the cops came.
2: Like a citizen's arrest?
3: Sure did.
2: Who sure do you think did. You, why'd you think citizen's that he let arrest? You?
3: I think he was so baffled by the request, he just complied with it.
2: How old were you?
3: I don't know. I don't know, 20s or something. I don't know.
2: You just held a guy's license. I'm gonna hold on to this, buddy, until the.
3: I said, hey, you got
2: the boys show up.
3: I say, you got a license on you, and he goes, yeah. And I was like, let me see it. I think maybe he thought we were gonna exchange it, like maybe insurance.
2: Oh, you just held it.
3: And I was like, all right, cool. I called the cops, and they're on the way. And I held it. Citizen's arrest. Roy Brown, you ain't gonna hit and run me, guy.
2: Nah, it's a smart move. Smart move. You just sound like a school teacher.
3: What do you expect? I was a police cadet growing up and the

0: teacher's pad in the hall monitor elementary school.
1: I didn't say this was far off from expectations.
0: Right.
1: I'm just telling you, I'm able to articulate what this sounds like. You bring a toy to school, the teacher confiscates it, and they tell you, I'm going to hold on to this until the end of the day.
0: Yep.
1: I'm going to hold on to this till your parents come and pick it up. Oh, that was the worst thing you could say.
0: Let me tell you, if I was a parent, I would have been the disciplinary parent. You know?
1: Like my dad?
0: Yeah.
1: Yeah, my dad would say, all right, well, because I'd have to tell him, like, hey, Dad, when he came to pick me up from school, hey, my teacher, you know, they took my phone. Because that was what my high school did. And he'd say, all right, well, let him keep it. I say, what? This happened several times, too. I'm talking 11th and 12th grade, predominantly 11th grade. He said, all right, well, let him keep it. He let them keep my phone for like 2 days before he'd come inside. My dad picked us up from school every day and let them keep it. And he'd have to come inside. And then it was like you were in trouble again. Because my dad had to come in and talk to my teachers. My dad did not like talking to them about, like, for bad reasons.
0: Sure.
1: So, yeah, disciplinarian. But yeah, that's what you sound like, keeping a guy's license. Sorry to get off track. But
0: I probably broke the law when I held the guy's license. I don't know.
1: I'm pretty sure you can't do that.
0: I'm sure it's illegal to.
1: What'd you do? You just sat in your car?
0: Yeah.
1: And what did he do? Just
0: sat in his car. Until the cops got
1: there. I'd be like, hey, buddy.
0: I'd be like, no, you ain't getting it.
1: Let me get that back. What are you doing?
0: No, it's mine now until the cops get here.
1: Oh, my. You're one of those. I'd be so annoyed to get in an accident with you. Oh, my gosh. I'm like, what do you think? I'm not driving off. And there's cameras.
0: How do I know?
1: There's cameras everywhere.
0: I don't know if there was cameras everywhere.
1: Don't get me wrong. I'm not defending hit and runners. I'm just saying, like, you can't hold my license.
0: It wasn't 2026. I don't think there's cameras everywhere. You know what I mean?
1: There's got to be something. There's something that's got it all over like the entire incident.
0: Yeah. Yeah.
1: You just held a guy's license.
0: I did.
1: So extra.
0: I did.
1: Let me see your license, buddy.
0: And then when the cops got there, I gave him my license and the other guy's license. I'm like, here you go. Here's both.
1: You're such a snitch. I'm like, where's my autonomy as a man? This guy kept my license. Like, oh my gosh, yo. And then you gave it to the cops. You're such a goody two shoes. I'd hate you for that.
0: Right. This guy took it. He hit me.
1: Yeah, this guy over here, I got his license for you. I did half of the investigation.
0: You did
1: the investigation. Yeah, I already looked him up. Address checks out.
0: Yeah, I don't mess around. Okay.
1: You ran that guy's background check on your own phone or whatever. Yeah, no, he came back clean. What do you mean?
0: The sad part is, the guy, you know, all you have to do is, like, kind of threaten me and I would have buckled. You know what I mean? Like,
1: but until you realize that, you have to do it in order to realize it, right? How weak you truly are, like, or were in that moment.
0: He could have taken an aggressive step towards me. I'd be like, all right, here, take it back. I don't want it. Jeez. If you're going to be that dramatic over a license.
1: It's just a license, buddy. It's just a license. Then you want to play victim all of a sudden. Give me my license before I hurt you.
0: So, yeah. So next time you're in a situation like that, I encourage you to steal a license.
1: Be aggressive. Yeah. Be aggressive.
0: Hey, baby, get your license? All right. Let me hold on to that. Cops are on the way.
1: Yeah. If the situation was a little different, because my situation, I walked out to my car leaving a restaurant and the dent and every scratch were there.
0: Yeah, the person
1: no
0: was
1: one
0: already
1: was
0: gone.
1: Around.
0: Yeah, they were already gone. Buddy.
1: But yeah, had I been in my car and it happened, like he collided with me while, it would have been a totally different situation.
0: Right.
1: I don't know if I would have held his license, but I definitely would have got a picture of it real quick. I would have took a picture of it.
0: License plate and everything.
1: Oh, yeah.
0: Well, if you missed it, that was a big part of the show. Yesterday, Freddie Mac got his car got hit.
1: Yeah.
0: I'm sure we're going to hear more about those stories as time goes on. If you also, on yesterday's show, Am I Wrong? So much fan feedback. A lot of people have a lot to say every time we do an Am I Wrong? It's pretty much a social dilemma what someone's going through. Yesterday, on this show with Am I Wrong, unfortunately, this woman's about to have a wedding next week, but someone in her family died.
1: Yeah, her soon to be
0: her sister-in-law died.
1: Yeah,
0: so there was a lot of pressure for her to cancel the wedding,
1: mm-hmm.
0: And she was kind of on the fence. Should I do it? Should I not do it? She ultimately made the decision to not do it. And it has really divided people to not cancel the wedding, to move forward with the death. And so a lot of people were weighing in. We'll have to look at the feedback and bring that segment back up on the show. You can always listen to Am I Wrong and other things you missed on the Hangover Podcast. 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You can also watch us on YouTube, the Hang HQ. You can actually go to thehanghq.com and you can watch our videos there. Okay.
1: Straight there.
0: Let's go ahead and start the show, Freddie Mac.
1: Let's do it. An afternoon pick me up with It Is Miley Cyrus Day. We're going to play a classic.
0: What do you mean, Miley Cyrus Day?
1: The album came out today.
0: Oh,
1: her new album.
0: Okay.
1: Bass Persuades.
0: Sorry. Okay. I didn't know what that meant.
1: Using too many music terms. Too many for Roy, I guess.
0: Yeah.
1: Okay. Well, her new album's out, but I wanted to play a classic. This is We Can't Stop, Q102.

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1: Looking at your weather, clouds tonight, low 64, sunshine, could get a little pop up thunderstorm. 88 for the high. 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
1: All right, so Kayla trusted her friend Allison to set her up on a blind date. Allison's like, hey, I work with a guy. I'm the guy.
2: Mm-hmm.
1: Obviously, we don't actually work together, but we're just going to bother Kayla a little bit. In honor of her birthday, set her up on this blind date. So birthday scam on Kayla, a blind sleep date. Q102.
3: Hello.
1: Hey, is Kayla there?
3: This is Kayla.
1: Hey, this is Steph. I work with your friend Allison. She told me to give you a call. I hope that's okay.
3: Oh, hey. How's it going?
1: Good. How are you doing?
3: I'm good.
1: Good. Well, I'm not sure how much Allison told you about me. I just moved here a few months ago, and the other day she was like, "Oh, I should set you up with my friend. You guys would be perfect together," you know, that sort of thing.
3: Yeah. She told me a little bit. So yeah, that's cool. It's awesome.
1: Nice. Yeah. So, what do you think about like maybe getting together? Like, maybe next Wednesday? Are you busy? Or?
3: I don't think I have anything going on. So Wednesday. That sounds good.
1: Okay, cool. I'm still kind of new around here, so I don't really know like a ton of places, but would you have any suggestions or like any places that you like?
3: Yeah, I mean, we could just, you know, meet up for a drink or something.
1: Oof. Actually, if we could stay far away from anywhere that has alcohol, that would probably be best for me.
3: Okay.
1: Yeah. Like weird things tend to happen when I drink. That's kind of one of the reasons I moved here.
3: Okay. Like what happens?
1: You know, craziness. I don't really want to get into it. You know what? Actually, we could talk about it on our first date. I could share then. There you go. That's like a teaser for when we hang out. Yeah.
3: Okay.
1: So if there's anything else like that we could do, I'm down for whatever.
3: I mean, we could just eat.
1: We could eat. Yeah. No, that sounds good. Do you have any like favorite restaurants that you like? And matter of fact, do you know any restaurants that let you bring your own meat?
3: What?
1: Like one restaurants that let you bring your own meat.
3: Like chicken or beef? Like are you serious?
1: Yeah. So basically, I cure my own meat, and I only really eat meat that I've slaughtered. I don't really trust restaurant meat.
3: So you actually kill your own food?
1: Well, okay, it's not inhumane. Like I don't use any tools or anything. I typically do it by hand. You know
3: what
1: I mean?
3: Are you serious?
1: Yeah. And we could do something else though. I'm not stuck on eating. Meat.
3: Yeah.
1: What kind of stuff do you like to do?
3: I mean, we could see a movie. It's just not the best place to talk and get to know someone, really. Oh,
1: I wish I could. I want to do that so bad. This might sound just a little weird. I have just a little issue with movies. I'm just what they call a raging narcoleptic.
3: Like you fall asleep or whatever.
1: Yes, actually, yeah. But raging narcoleptic is a little different. So if it gets dark in the theater, I'll fall asleep. Yeah, but then I'll end up freaking you out. It'll get awkward. Like the last time I went to the movies, I think I saw like How to Train Your Dragon, and I woke up and I was choking somebody. I was choking
3: really?
1: This guy about seeing How to Train Your Dragon. I've seen it. Yeah.
3: No, about choking somebody.
1: Oh. I didn't know I was doing it though. I fell asleep and then I had this night terror. I thought the guy next to me was a dragon attacking me. I woke up, you know, out of my sleep, and I must have grabbed him while I was unconscious. Anyway, I woke up. It was fine. They understood after I explained everything. It was fine.
3: You know what? I don't know if we would like, you know.
1: Well, hey, not to make things awkward.
3: I feel like this entire call has been pretty awkward.
1: Well, yeah, it's, you know, it's always awkward when you first meet someone, right? I mean, that's just to be expected, especially when your friend pretends to set them up with a guy, but it's really just a way to tell her happy birthday live on the radio. You know what
3: Who
1: I mean?
3: Is this?
1: This is actually Roy and Freddie Mac at Q102. We're live on the radio on the Q102. Allison asked us to do a birthday scam on you, Kayla. This is a birthday scam. So Allison told us that your birthday was coming up. She also told us that she wanted, she told you that she wanted to set you up with a guy, but that was a part of the joke. I'm the guy, but not really. Just so I could call you and say happy birthday.
3: What and bother the hell? You. Seriously?
1: Yeah. So we're just joking about the narcoleptic thing. No one got choked out. This is awkward. Happy birthday, Kayla, from all of us here at Q102, okay?
3: This is why you don't let your friends set you up.
0: Got somebody with an upcoming birthday you want to scam? Let us know. 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
2: You have an accident reported southbound on 75 right around Union Center. Watch for some slowing traffic in the area there. Got a broken down vehicle westbound on Ronald Reagan just around Plainfield. They've got the right lane blocked. You also have an accident in Kentucky, southbound 71-75 right around Dixie Highway. I don't see any delays there. You do have some slow traffic northbound 71-75 from right around 42 on and off up to 275, then slowing down around Dixie to the river. South 75, you are slow through the Lachlan split, then from Ezra Charles into Kentucky. North 75 from Mitchell on up to town. North 71, you're a little slow between the lateral and Red Bank, and South 71 from Reading into downtown. 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Football season is back, and Metro has the best seat in the house. Hand off your game day commute at go-metro.com. I'm Denise Johnson. That's your traffic.
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4: I wish I would have known at that time and understood the power of compounding interest. It truly is the eighth wonder of the world.
1: It is. Talked about enough.
4: No, it's not. 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And I also wish, and I know some schools are doing this more, I wish I would have taken the time or had a good role model or a leader to really help me understand financial literacy. I think it's one of the biggest gaps we have in this country.
1: Yeah.
4: And I don't think it's discussed enough in open and in public. We deal with financial situations every single day. 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And the fact that it's one of the things that people say we shouldn't talk about blows my mind. I do feel that it is our duty for our society to understand basic financial literacy.
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10: 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So, according to U.S. News and World Report, St. Elizabeth is ranked as the number one hospital in Greater Cincinnati and Kentucky. 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

0: You're hanging out with Roy and Freddie Mac. 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
1: Okay, it's a new game. It's called Imposter, and we've all been kind of scrambling off the air because it's a brand new game and we don't really know how to play it.
2: And like most new games, when someone with ADHD doesn't get it, they're like, yeah, sure, I'm with you, but I don't know what's going on.
1: Have you ever gotten one of those games and like the person's just like reading the rules and you can't understand the words coming out of their mouth?
2: No,
1: it's too complicated.
2: I feel like I forgot English at that point.
1: I know. So here we got, this game's called Imposter. Mm-hmm. All right. Mm-hmm. So each person's going to take a turn describing the secret word while the imposter, who doesn't know the secret word, is going to try to blend in. Ooh. At the end, we're going to try to determine who is the imposter. So we'll have an accusal. Like we're going to accuse somebody of being the imposter.
2: Okay.
1: All right. So we're going to pause and have Producer Joe. Producer Joe's going to whisper. We can't hear Producer Joe. Mm. Producer Joe's going to tell the audience the secret word. Okay?
2: Here we go.
3: The word is Mickey Mouse.
1: Now, I wonder if Producer Joe said who the imposter is. I don't know. I couldn't hear anything.
4: No. Ears are off.
1: All right. So, are you ready?
4: I'm ready.
1: All right.
2: I think so. We're going to give it our best.
1: Okay. Okay. I'm going to say... I'll start things off. I'll say castle.
4: Okay. Mm-hmm. I'll say kids. Children.
2: Hmm. Okay. And I'll say bouncy house.
1: I'll say costumes.
4: Friends.
1: Hmm.
2: I will say birthday parties.
1: Mm. Okay. I'll say franchise.
4: Hmm.
1: Not bad.
4: Magic.
2: Famous.
1: Okay. I have an idea who I think is the imposter.
4: Mm-hmm. I think I do too.
2: All right, enough.
1: I think I know who the imposter is. Are you ready to accuse?
4: Yeah, I am.
1: I think it's Tim.
4: It's Tim.
1: Yeah, okay.
4: It's
1: gotta be Tim.
5: Are you the imposter?
2: All right, yeah, I'm the imposter. I'm the imposter, and I don't know the game very well.
1: Do you know
2: at the end, I was just rattling words. I was like, okay. You sound great.
4: Winging it?
2: Well, mine says imposter, but my hint says world renowned.
1: Okay.
2: Was I supposed to say that? Or?
1: Well, I think it was supposed to, in the event none of us wanted to start first, I guess maybe they gave you a quick little hint so you don't sound completely.
2: Joe, way to sell me out.
1: Okay, so wait a second. When I the key word was Mickey Mouse.
2: Oh, yes. Okay.
4: My card says Mickey Mouse, yeah.
1: Okay. So when you said
2: mine says
1: bounce house, I was like, oof.
4: Yeah. I knew Roy was the same as me when he said castle.
1: Oh, okay.
4: I thought Disney World. I thought all of that.
2: And I was just going off of what you guys were saying and trying to find words that matched.
1: That's how
2: that's
1: it goes.
2: Pretty good. Right? That's how I'm supposed to do it.
1: Yes, okay, that's the game.
4: Yeah.
2: Thank you.
1: All right. Tiff is the imposter this week. We'll do it again next week. Let us know what you think of the game on the Q102 app. We'll try it again. This is Imposter with The Hank.

0: You're hanging out with Roy and Freddie Mac. Welcome to The Hang on Q102.
1: You know, I recognize that a lot of people punch into the show. They punch out. They might hear their favorite segment on a video clip online or hear
2: a podcast. When Roy says punch in.
1: Well, that's very old school. I shouldn't have said that.
2: It's very internal radio speak.
1: But hitting a radio channel and then going to another radio channel.
2: Yeah. Or like you're only in the car because your commute to and from picking up your kids from school is only 5-10 minutes or something like that.
1: So you're in and out.
2: You only listen for a small measure of time.
1: So I fully recognize that the majority of this show you don't hear.
2: Yeah. For hours is a long time.
1: Yeah. Well, because we're talking for a long time. We got a message here on the Q102 app from Amy that says, I must have missed the result. Who won the backpack challenge? And man, oh man, is that a callback from a month ago?
2: Yeah. Great question.
1: Great question. So a month ago, we were trying to, we learned that there's kids going back to school who don't have a book bag. I mean, I spoke to some people who these kids are literally going to school in a grocery bag. They'll go to school with just like a little grocery bag. And so we wanted to help out.
2: In it, yeah.
1: We wanted to help out and get backpacks to these kids. And so we teamed up with Crayons and Beyond, and we have this campaign called Shop for Teacher where we get school supplies to the kids. So there was kind of this internal challenge on the radio between me and Freddie Mac and Jeff and Jen and the whole morning show. Those guys there, Tiff Potter, we were all trying to see who could get the most backpacks raised. And Amy wants to know who won.
2: Oh, yeah, because the competition on this show, obviously, between Roy and I.
1: Right. And I won.
2: Yeah.
1: Big time.
2: I think you bought those yourself.
1: What do you mean I bought those myself? I raised the most Harry Potter backpacks.
2: I had Super Mario Brothers. I think I wouldn't put it past you.
1: No. That was legit. I did not.
2: You're stuttering.
1: No, I didn't. I was trying to think the right word. I didn't tip the scales or whatever.
2: Trying to think of a lie?
1: No. I genuinely raised the most backpacks, and I had a lot of controversy behind my backpacks.
2: What was the controversy?
1: A lot of people didn't like the fact that I chose Harry Potter backpacks, so I had like several complaints over that.
2: Really?
1: Yes.
2: What was wrong with Harry Potter backpacks?
1: Because the writer behind Harry Potter is a horrible human.
2: Oh, it had nothing to do with her.
1: It had nothing to do with her.
2: All for the kids.
1: All for the kids. But yeah. You would have thought that I just made a decision and made a public statement, which I didn't do that.
2: No, it wasn't.
1: I was just trying to help kids out.
2: It wasn't about that.
1: And so even my campaign to raise the most backpacks was riddled in controversy, and I still
2: That's true. How selfish is that?
1: That a what?
2: You couldn't have picked a different backpack?
1: Oh, no, come on. Don't be on their side.
2: Why would you do that?
1: I already moved on from the
2: job. Wow, Roy. Couldn't be me.
1: But yes, I did it. Between
2: Let
1: me and Freddie,
2: where your morals lie.
1: I raised the most backpacks, and I can't wait to do it again next year.
2: Next school year.
1: Well, I'm sure we'll do another little competition between you and me.
2: Shop for Teacher, our friends over at Crayons and Beyond, you can donate to them at any point, though.
1: That's true.
2: It's not just during or, you know, at the beginning of the school year. Like, throughout the year, you can always be a part of the great mission that they have going on there to make sure that kids have supplies, that the teachers have the supplies as well for the students that are unable to afford it or, you know, so they don't go without. When crayons run out early in, you know, early December, you still got months of school left.
1: Yeah, Freddie and I were talking. We're like, we probably should do Shop for Teacher like in January because I'm sure they deplete their supplies so quickly
2: for that second half of the school year.
1: Yeah.
2: Because, yeah, these are resources. So, yeah, it's kids bring school supplies or typically bring school supplies, but the teachers have to have essentially a backup.
1: Yep.
2: And they redo their classroom for, you know, the different seasons and different themes and all that kind of stuff. And it costs money.
1: It does.
2: And teachers don't get paid enough. We all know this. So
1: I remember as a kid, and I'm sure it's the same way today, but I remember we would start the school year and I would see all of the tissues.
2: Yeah.
1: And it was a obnoxious amount.
2: Yeah.
1: And I always remember like by January, February, they were gone, depleted.
2: Oh, yeah. It was like hardly any tissues.
1: Yeah.
2: You got students asking to go to the bathroom every 6 seconds because that's where the tissues are now.
1: Right.
2: You know, they're not in the classroom.
1: Right.
2: Yeah.
1: So, yes, that was the backpack campaign. I won. So I wanted to take a few minutes to talk about that.
2: Sounds like you're bragging. You know who won?
1: I am.
2: The kids.
1: That's true. But the kids won.
2: More Harry Potter backpack
1: choices? Yes, they did.
2: Than Super Mario's.
1: Yes, they did. Then the other thing we're talking about here on the show this afternoon with the Hang, Roy, and Freddie Mac, people are also debating if life was better before cell phones. And this is pretty interesting. We were reading this online. I don't know how you feel about it. Here's some of the things people are saying. It was boring, mind-numbingly so, but we knew how to fill up our lives with a lot of fun to combat it.
2: I agree and I disagree with that statement at the same time, because it wasn't boring. You had nothing to compare it to. It just was.
1: Well,
2: so yes, we found things to fill our time with, like hobbies and what, going outside or whatever, but that was all we knew. There was still enough technology around at the time to not be bored. Like, because I told my parents a lot, like, as a kid growing up, I'm bored.
1: Right.
2: All right, well, read a book. Watch a TV show. You got plenty of VHS movies over there. You know what I mean? We weren't bored.
1: You just found different ways to fill up your time.
2: Yeah.
1: I do feel like, though, we sat with ourselves a bit more than we do now. Like, I think now it's pretty easy to dissociate it into a TikTok video.
2: Yeah, and I think that's a problem.
1: Whereas before, you... I mean, there is a chance that you would be just kind of like sitting alone in a waiting room with your thoughts.
2: Sure. Yeah.
1: You know.
2: Mm-hmm. But I think that's a problem now. We have so many things to occupy our mind 24/7, where I think that's part of the problem. Like, you know, sometimes you need to sit with yourself and think.
1: We have another one.
2: Get your thoughts together.
1: Another message here says that I remember when I was dating, and if the phone rang, it was exciting. Like, because you was like, it was her, you know, and it was
2: true.
1: Like,
2: you were hoping they called.
1: Yeah. Yeah. I remember, I mean, the I would say that before cell phones, the connections were so intentional.
2: Oh, they had to be.
1: And
2: absolutely.
1: There's something good about that.
2: Oh, 100%. I still love and treasure a phone call now. Because a text isn't the same. Like, I get bothered and annoyed by if you put a period at the end of the sentence. Because it feels like you're being short, depending on the context of the conversation or whatever. You know what I mean? Stuff like that. No, when we're on the phone, I love to send a voice memo now, too. Mm-hmm. Because you can hear my tone. I can hear your tone. Things don't get misconstrued, you know?
1: This is people debating if life was better before cell phones. To your point about phone calls, whenever someone's calling me, I think something's wrong. But back then, that's not the case. You would call people just to catch up. It was normal to just catch up. To the point, like, when you called me, Freddie Mac just a couple days ago was going to Chili's for dinner after the show. And as a expert in Chili's.
2: Yeah.
1: He called his good friend Roy to guide him through the menu.
2: The Chili's ambassador.
1: But did you notice how quickly I answered your phone call?
2: Pretty quickly.
1: I was like, oh, Freddie's calling. Something's wrong. Hey, I'm thinking like the station, because we just got done with the show.
2: Yeah,
1: I'm like, did something go wrong?
2: And I'm pretty sure I prefaced like, hey, it's not bad. Or I said something like, it's not anything serious. I'm not calling for an emergency. Because yes, now the expectation, you just get this sense of like urgency,
1: right,
2: when the phone's ringing. It's like, why would this person be why would anybody be calling me unless
1: they typically text?
2: It's urgent. Right. And that was urgent.
1: Yeah. It was urgent.
2: I needed to get in touch with Roy. I couldn't wait, because Roy won't text you back for 6 hours. And
1: that's
2: then I would have spent way more money than I should have at Chili's, because he knew the menu.
1: Yeah.
2: So I think phone calls are good. We need to get back to that.
1: Let us know if you think life was better before cell phones on the Q102 app. You can send us a message there.
3: You've got some slow traffic, southbound 75, pretty typical through the Lachlan Split. And then you're slow from the Western Hills Viaduct heading across the river into Kentucky. Southbound 71, you're slow from Taft as you're heading into downtown. Northbound on 71 between the Lateral and Ronald Reagan. North 71, 75, a little heavy right around US 42, on and off up to 275. Traffic is brought to you by Metro. Football season is back, and Metro has the best seat in the house. Hand off your game day commute at go-metro.com. I'm Denise Johnson. That's your traffic.
1: Okay, we have partnered with some of the best businesses out there. Let's take a moment to hear from them and support them, because supporting them is supporting us.
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1: All right, so we're hearing not much about the quote-unquote wedding of the century. That's what Brad Pitt called it. Taylor Swift and Travis Kelce's wedding, July 3rd, at Madison Square Garden in New York. And there was a period of time during the reception, Brad Pitt couldn't find his girlfriend. Like, lost her in the crowd.
2: That was such an amazing night. I think we were there 10 hours, maybe 12. It was such an... It was so thoughtful and well planned and really moving and great fun.
1: Thoughtful.
2: And yeah, but it was big. And yeah, at one point, I lost her in the melee.
3: How long
2: on the dance floor.
1: He found her. Everything was fine. She was just mixed in the crowd somewhere. My thing here is the weird way these celebrities are describing this wedding. It was very thoughtful. And it was very well organized. What would you expect from a billionaire Taylor Swift and Travis Kelce wedding? What else would it be? And they're so vague in just how they describe a wedding.
4: Can I? You know what? I know there's a lot of conspiracies.
1: It's weird. Feel free. Go for it.
4: I think that people are explaining it weird because it actually was a bad wedding. That's my theory.
1: And they weren't allowed to have their phones out, I recently learned, too. I don't know if they confiscated them or what the deal was, but no one was allowed to have cell phone pictures and videos.
4: I think that it was not a good wedding.
1: And that's an interesting theory.
4: That's why everyone is being so odd.
1: Nice. They're trying to be nice, but they... Because it sounds like they can't

0: think of words to describe.
1: I mean, you got
0: it was beautiful. It was, I don't know, like different words would make more, I don't know, more descriptive words rather.
1: I think that if you had a pulse and you kind of knew Taylor, you got invited. Like, yeah, it was like, so, it was so not intimate. Like, it was so not personal.
0: Because it was so many millionaires and billionaires.
1: There's thousands of people.
0: Yeah, they're all celebrities.
1: And
0: weird to me. It's just odd.
1: I think that because of that, it probably was not a good wedding.
0: And it's not a bad theory.
1: That's my theory. Now, there's some other people who think that they were doing celebrity rituals inside.
0: I did say this to Roy off the air. You don't have to be vague. You can put me out there.
1: I didn't know if you wanted
0: to. No, I stand by it. I think something weird, either Roy is correct or something weird went on in there. I don't know what it is, but maybe some celebrity rituals, something. So I don't know. Because I wasn't
1: Illuminati.
0: There. Maybe. But I don't know. I just feel like the way Travis has described it, the way Brad, and it's not a lot of people even talking about it. That's the other weird thing. Like, Taylor Swift posted pictures of the engagement. Again, they don't have to share any of their lives with us, but they do. So when they stop all of a sudden, it's kind of odd. You shared pictures of your engagement. You share pictures of you on Travis Kelce's podcast and doing all these things together. Great. But like, no pictures of the wedding? None?
1: Yeah. Yeah.
0: I also respect your need for privacy or want for privacy. That's cool too. But it's just odd how it all has played out over the last couple months. And it's very vague and odd.
1: Well,
0: congratulations.
1: Yeah, congratulations. Hopefully it was good. Millie Bobby Brown. Millie Bobby Brown and her husband has welcomed their second child through adoption. They have posted a photo on Millie Bobby Brown's Instagram of her holding a little baby's hand, calling parenthood a beautiful next chapter. It's so odd because she's still such a child in my head. And
0: she's still like 10 years old.
1: I get it. That was 10 years ago when she was on TV on Stranger Things for the first time. And I get that she's probably 20 now and whatever.
0: 22. Yeah.
1: But in my head, she's still 11. And I don't mean just the character. Like, I mean, like,
0: just kids, man. So congratulations to them. In baby news, Lady Gaga's baby was born. We're learning through a surrogate.
1: Okay.
0: And the name of the baby is Rose, reportedly by TMZ, Rose Bean Polanski.
1: Rose. That's an old name.
0: I think those kind of names are making a comeback.
1: The grandma names are coming back?
0: Yeah.
1: All right. We got Betsy on the way?
0: Maybe. I don't
1: know. That'd be a cool name.
0: Was Betsy a real name or was Betsy a nickname for something? Like a shortened version of, I don't know what it would be, but.
1: I don't know.
0: Anyway, Rose is a beautiful name. Beautiful baby born June 9th in L.A. So congratulations to Lady Gaga and Michael Polanski.
1: And that's what's popping on Q102.
2: We do have an accident eastbound on 32. It's right around 222. I think we had one right in that area this morning as well. Right now, you've got some slow traffic. If you're heading out, southbound 71, slow from just around Montgomery Road heading into downtown. Northbound on 71 between the Lateral and Ronald Reagan. South 75, your typical from Shepherd to Paddock. And then from the Western Hills Viaduct into Kentucky. North 75 from Mitchell up to town. And Kentucky northbound 71, 75. You're on and off your brakes from Mount Zion, continuing all the way to the river. Start to see slower traffic eastbound 275 from 75 on over to just around Taylor Mill. You've also got some slow traffic right around Kellogg over to 52. Traffic is brought to you by Metro. Football season is back, and Metro has the best seat in the house. Hand off your game day commute at go-metro.com. I'm Denise Johnson. That's your traffic.
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4: 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And then tomorrow, a full day. 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The Tacos and Tequila Festival at Thomas More Stadium in Florence. 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

I drive, I don't need a car. Money really all that we fiending for. I'm doing things they ain't seen before. Bands ain't dumb, but extremists are. I'm a demon lord. Fall off what? I ain't seen the horse. Call your bluff, better cite the source. Fame is something that I need no

0: Q102, The Hang, Roy, Freddie Mac, clouds tonight, low 64, sunshine, chance of storms tomorrow, 88 for the high. 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
1: We do have an accident eastbound on 32. It's right around 222. I know, I think we had one right in that area this morning as well. Right now, you've got some slow traffic. If you're heading out, southbound 71, slow from just around Montgomery Road heading into downtown. Northbound on 71 between the Lateral and Ronald Reagan. South 75, you're typical from Shepherd to Paddock, and then from the Western Hills Viaduct into Kentucky. North 75 from Mitchell up to town. And Kentucky northbound 71, 75. You're on and off your brakes from Mount Zion, continuing all the way to the river. Start to see slower traffic eastbound 275 from 75 on over to just around Taylor Mill. You've also got some slow traffic right around Kellogg over to 52. Traffic is brought to you by Metro. Football season is back, and Metro has the best seat in the house. Hand off your game day commute at go-metro.com. I'm Denise Johnson. That's your traffic. Q.
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0: for the big prize today.
1: Trans-Siberian Orchestra tickets. The Ghost of Christmas Eve, that show going to be November 21st. Those tickets went on sale this morning. They got two shows, 3 and a 7 p.m. You're playing this afternoon for the 7 o'clock show. 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
2: All right, here we go. Question today, 91% of parents say this happens as their kids get older. 91% of parents say this happens as their kids get older. Think about it, Freddie. You have a little one?
0: Yeah, it's true, I do.
2: All right, let's do a round. Never Gonna Get a Trivia. Coming up.

0: their kids get older. Let's go to the phones. Jessica, what you thinking?
1: Lose communication.
0: Losing communication.
2: Like they stop talking to their parents?
1: Like it gets less and less.
2: Oh, gotcha. Yeah, I go through that now. How was school? Fine.
1: Yeah.
2: Real dry.
1: Exactly.
0: Yeah.
2: Like you, or like, hey, what'd you learn that was like new today? I'm trying to find new ways to communicate, right?
0: Yeah, because I'd probably say it was fine too, to be honest.
2: Jessica, I know it's such a boring question to start with, right? So they give a boring answer. But I'll say, you know, what'd you learn today? Something like brand new that you didn't know. What was it? I don't remember.
0: You know,
2: what?
1: Exactly.
2: What do you mean you don't remember? You just walked out the school. What do you mean you don't remember?
0: I know this is good.
1: What did you have for lunch? I don't know. I don't remember.
0: That's crazy. They should know what they have for lunch. Now they're just disengaging.
2: What I've started to do too is just not ask any questions for the first couple hours. Like we might not talk about school the day until like close to bedtime, if not bedtime, or maybe at dinner time at the table. But like I give them some time to debrief, decompress.
0: I know this is crazy, but I don't. And I know this is wrong. But to your question of what did you learn today, I don't ever remember walking into a class, learning something and going, oh my gosh.
2: Mind blown.
0: I never knew that existed.
2: Yeah, that's true.
0: I don't remember that feel like I learned something completely new. Now, I have had that experience as an adult.
2: For sure, yeah. You have the wherewithal to realize this is brand new information I'm downloading.
0: Because at some point you feel like you kind of, I mean, I don't want to be cocky, but I feel like I've seen a lot. Sure. When I saw bumper cars where the person flips upside down, my mind was blown. I'm like, this is the first time my eyes has ever seen this. Like, I was like, whoa. You know what I mean? But I don't remember that. Like, I don't remember walking out of learning photosynthesis and going, oh my gosh, I can't wait to tell mom and dad.
2: That's true. Well, I've started to take that question out of rotation.
0: Yeah.
2: I just don't ask that. Yeah. You get a boring answer.
0: Right, because us as a kid, your relationship with new information is so...
2: Everything's new.
0: Yeah.
2: He's in kindergarten. What about, you know? So I get it. I get it.
0: When you're older.
2: When I get that boring answer, I realize, oh, I see where I went wrong.
0: Yeah.
2: So I'm trying to process that as a parent in real time. So yeah, I'm making adjustments.
0: Yep. If I was a parent, I'd be like, give me the tea. What's the kids saying? What's the streets saying? What's the halls saying?
2: That's a good question.
1: They don't want to be bothered.
2: They don't.
0: Jessica, start to lose communication. 91% of parents say this happens as their kids get older. That is incorrect. Good guess, though. Let's go to Nelson. Majority of parents say this happens as their kids get older. What do you think?
3: I'm going to say that the kids get more expensive.
0: Ain't that the truth? Especially with electronics.
2: Oh, my gosh.
0: What happened to when they would lose their mind over ChapStick?
2: Yo, every time we go in the store, he thinks he gets a new toy. Like, I think I'm finally over that hump where he realizes, like, we're not getting a new toy every time we go to the store.
0: Because mm-hmm.
2: he thinks I need one. I'm like, you have a million toys.
0: Right.
2: Like, plenty of toys that we need to donate because you don't even play with half of them. You don't even know half of them exist anymore. Yeah, he's more expensive because he wants something every time. You think you deserve something every time? Whew. It's expensive, man. You need a job.
0: You know, every time we would go to Walmart as a kid, my dad would let us have candy, buy candy in the checkout.
2: Really?
0: Yep.
2: Now my dad was
0: such
2: like,
0: a cool
2: nah.
0: experience.
2: Good for you.
0: I loved it. It is not kids get more expensive, Nelson. Good guess. Let's go to Andrea. 91% of parents say this happens as their kids get older. What are you thinking?
1: They want to spend less time with you.
0: Spending less time with you.
2: I say all these things and I kind of sound irritated by my son's answers about non-answers about school or whatever. However, mm-hmm. I have heard the advice a million times now. Enjoy it while it lasts.
0: Right, yeah.
2: He's not going to want to talk to you at all. One day he's going to only want to hang out with his friends and never be home. I'm like, I know, I got it.
0: It is weird. Like as kids get older.
2: Yeah.
0: You know, I typically, my nieces would come and visit me at my house once a year.
2: Yeah.
0: And I remember I built them a lemonade stand.
2: Uncle Roy.
0: And we would go out and we'd sell lemonade. And the last time they were with me, I remember having a moment where I was like, I don't know how many more lemonade stand. Like, this may be our last.
2: They're over it.
0: Lemonade stand. Mm-hmm. And then I played hide and go seek with them. And I'm like, yeah, I don't know if they're going to want to play hide and go seek with me in the future.
2: It's interesting that you're noticing that. Yeah. Because like most parents, I feel like we don't. You don't know when the last time's coming.
0: Right.
2: Like I don't know when the last time's coming where he's going to reach for my hand to hold my hand. Like, and I worry about that. This sounds depressing.
0: But it is. I mean, like one day you. One day you'll pick up your son and put him down and you'll never pick him up again.
2: Yeah, I know. I am truly trying to cherish it.
0: One day
2: you don't send me the messages. I know.
0: Yeah. What? I mean, one day I went outside to play and I never did it again.
2: Didn't know it was the last time
0: I played.
2: Didn't know we were in the good old days.
0: Right.
2: When they were happening in real time.
0: Want to spend less time with you is Andrea's guess. That is incorrect. But she's warm.
2: Okay.
0: She's warm.
2: Wanting to spend less time with you is warm.
0: Let's go to Marcy. What do you think? 91% of parents say this happens as their kids get older.
4: They become more responsible.
0: More responsible is incorrect.
2: No. Incorrect. Not the answer we're looking for.
0: Andrea says, want to spend less time with you. That's warm. And that's really only warm because one of the words in that sentence is in the answer. So...
2: Want to spend less time with you.
0: One of those words is in the answer. That's why she's warm.
2: Roy. All right.
0: Yep.
2: One of those words.
0: One of those words.
2: Seven words. Want to spend less time with you. One of them.
0: The big word in there is in the answer.
2: Okay.
0: The most important word in there is in the answer.
2: Okay.
0: So you want to spend less time with you. You could probably figure out what's the most important word in that.
2: Maybe.
0: All right. And honestly, I can't give you any more hit because it's going to give it away.
2: Oh, that wouldn't be so bad. Now would it?
0: It would be. Never going to get a trivia. Second round continues next.

0: 41% of parents say this happens as their kids get older. Let's go to the phones. Jessica, what do you think?
1: I think they give you less affection.
0: Less affection? That is incorrect. It's incorrect. Let's go to Nelson. What do you think?
2: I'm going to say they spend less time at home as they get older.
0: 91% of people say this happens as their kids get older, less time at home. That's incorrect. That's incorrect. All these, by the way, I think are right in this sense. You know what I mean?
3: Sure, yeah.
0: But it's just not the answer we're looking for. Andrea, 91% of parents say this happens as their kids get older.
4: They spend more time on electronics.
0: Spend more time on electronics. That is true, but that's incorrect.
3: Yeah, I did spend less time on one electronics, like PlayStation and stuff, but I moved to my phone.
0: All right.
3: So it was like less time on one thing, more time on another one. Same problem to some extent.
0: Let's go to Marcy. 91% of parents say this happens as their kids get older. What do you think?
5: They're spending more time with their friends.
0: Spending more time with their friends.
3: I love how she has like the inverse answer of Nelson. He said less time at home. She says more time with their friends.
5: Well, you could spend.
3: I'm not coming for you. I was just saying I found that interesting.
5: I'm still traumatized by Tuesday or whatever that day was.
0: I don't even know what happened Tuesday. I don't even know what happened yesterday, to be quite honest with you. So
5: that is true.
0: Yeah.
5: True,
0: I don't even know what happened this morning. I mean, it's been woof. Okay, Marcy, 91% of parents say this happens as their kids get older, spend more time with their friends. That is incorrect. Not the answer we were looking for. Okay.
3: No.
0: It's okay, though. We got TSO tickets we're holding on to. We can do it again.
3: The show is November 21st.
0: That's so we got plenty of time to get these away. Yeah. 91% of parents say this happens as their kids get older. The answer we were looking for was time moves faster.
3: Say that question again.
0: 91% of parents say this happens as their kids get older. The answer was time moves faster.
3: What was the one word from the
0: time?
3: Oh. Okay.
0: And if I said, hey, this has to do with time, everybody was going to get it.
3: I don't know. I'm not so sure about that. However, this is true. I do feel like time flies. I can't believe I have a 5-year-old. He's about to be 6 in a few months.
0: See, there you go.
3: I don't understand. I feel like life in general has flown by. Like with every milestone, time gets faster.
0: I told you that neuroscientist told us why. He broke down why that happens. And that's because we don't vary up activities in our day enough. We keep doing the same thing day by day. And so your brain can't differentiate everything. So it just kind of mushes it together, and that's why time feels like it's flying by.
3: Yeah, Roy was telling me something from, like, that happened on Monday, and I was like, that was this week?
0: Yeah.
3: I thought it was last week. I couldn't remember. But, yeah, I guess we do get in our routine of doing whatever we do every day.
0: But if you
3: need more side quests.
0: If you did a side quest on Wednesday and then on Tuesday, and then you have something planned for Saturday, you'd probably be like, oh, gosh, I'm doing a lot of different, you know.
3: Things.
0: Yeah.
3: Life is.
0: It goes a little slower because you're thinking you're being a little bit more intentional versus making everything mesh together.
3: Yeah.
0: Yeah.
3: I've been thinking that recently too. Like I feel like every minute of every day is accounted for.
0: Mm-hmm.
3: Like up to almost to the minute. I'm doing something or I know what I will be doing, and it's usually a lot of work.
0: Yeah.
3: Same. Or when it's like time with Cam, I know what that is. But yeah, I need to find a little bit more wiggle room for side quests. A little bit more whimsy. I need some more whimsy in my world.
0: More whimsy.
3: Dang it. Okay.
0: Okay, Marcy. I already told Marcy it's incorrect. So, yeah, 91% of parents say this happens as their kid gets older. Time moves faster. We'll hold on to the TSO tickets. We'll do it again next week. Live the good life. Code word comes your way next.
6: Things are picking up out there for our Friday afternoon. You do have an accident eastbound 275 right around 52. It's on the left shoulder. I will say traffic is slow eastbound 275 from right around Taylor Mill, continuing on over past the AA. You also have an accident eastbound on 32 at 222 and a broken down northbound on 71 near MLK. Now I see delays southbound on 71 from MLK into downtown. Northbound 71 from the lateral on up to Ronald Reagan. Eastbound 275 in the upper part of Loop. You're slowing down from 71 towards Loveland Madeira. North 75 from Mitchell to Town. South 75 slow from Shepherd to Paddock. And then from the Western Hills Viaduct. Heading across the river into Kentucky. And then you're slow a little bit on up through the Cutting Hill. North 71, 75. It is a slow go from 42 all the way to the river. Traffic is brought to you by Metro. Football season is back, and Metro has the best seat in the house. Hand off your game day commute at go-metro.com. I'm Denise Johnson. That's your traffic.
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1: All right, getting down to the end of the week with all your chances to live the good life with some of Cincinnati's finest. 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Six, The Musical. That show's coming to the Aronoff Center in January. 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It's going to be a good time. 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This hour is thankful. T-H-A-N-K-F-U-L. 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
1: That's a pretty good song to get you moving this weekend. Or as we head into the weekend. You consider Thursday like the start of the weekend for real?
2: Yeah, I do.
1: Yeah, because Friday you can just kind of, yeah.
2: Yeah, I do.
1: Yeah,
2: I think everyone listening right now blew off work today and their mind was elsewhere. I believe in four-day work weeks, and that doesn't mean 10-hour days.
1: Correct.
2: Right.
1: I just saw some legislation.
2: That will never happen.
1: For like four-day work weeks, 32-hour work weeks.
2: That will never happen.
1: Man, we can hope, though.
2: Never happen.
1: We can hope, though.
2: Yep.
1: But we're going to celebrate this like it's the last weekend on Earth. How about that?
2: Okay.
1: Just in case. I don't know. You never know. With Neon Trees kicking us off this afternoon at 5 o'clock.

0: So we learned that Lady Gaga had a baby this week, and then we also learned, we talked about it on the show earlier, that it was by surrogate, and the name of the baby is Rose.
1: Oh,
0: it's Rose Bean Polanski.
1: I love the name Rose. It's like we're going back to 1910. I love that.
0: Oh, that's what you think? When was the year of the Titanic? Because I think Rose from the Titanic.
1: I don't know. 1910.
0: Oh, okay.
1: I don't
0: Around
1: know.
0: Around there somewhere, maybe. Somehow TMZ got their hands on the birth certificate.
1: That's weird.
0: Did
1: Can
0: that feel
1: y'all
0: invasive?
1: Stop.
0: June 9th, 1119 at Cedars Sinai Medical Center in L.A.
1: You know, my
0: That's a lot.
1: My grandmother's name, I love my grandmother's
0: What's
1: name.
0: What's her name?
1: Evelyn. Is that not a great name?
0: Yeah, I love it, actually.
1: Evelyn.
0: I would call her Eve for short.
1: I really think like people should bring back these really good names.
0: Or did you have the type of grandma who's like, she goes by Evelyn. Don't shorten my
1: name. She was
0: name.
1: Evelyn. Well, one, I called her Mama.
0: Well, yeah, but I mean like other people.
1: Yeah, I think Evelyn. I think it was just Evelyn.
0: Full first name?
1: Yeah.
0: I respect it.
1: Full Evelyn.
0: I respect it. Bring back some of those classic names. I don't want to call them old or vintage. Classic. I think classic names are better. 5 o'clock dance party with Roy and Freddie Mac. This is The Hang, Q102.

0: the Friday 5 o'clock dance party, and we head into the weekend.
1: Yeah.
0: What you had to face?
1: Well, it's called the Friday free for all.
0: Yeah. But it's an extension because it's the full hour of the 5 o'clock dance party.
1: Right.
0: The rest of the week is typically, just one song.
1: 5 o'clock dance party is one song. Mm. Friday free for all. We play literally whatever. The dance party, typically dance music. Friday free for all. We can experiment
0: a little bit of everything.
1: A little bit of
0: how about Montel Jordan?
1: That's great.
0: All right, good.

0: Hey, a couple of weekends ago, Roy, you said you were getting some furniture. What was that thing called again?
1: Credenza. I got my credenza.
0: You did. I asked Roy that week, like, hey, what are you doing this weekend? And he said that. So are you doing anything like that again this weekend? Furniture shopping?
1: I'm so glad you asked.
0: Oh, boy.
1: I'm getting things framed.

0: Wonder if anybody else is doing anything less exciting than framing pictures, is what Roy's planning on doing this weekend.
1: I am still going to do the Oktoberfest. I'm going to have a lot of fun this weekend. I just a little bit of a beer and pretzels with framing.
0: Beer and pretzels with framing. Are you framing them yourselves or yourself? Or are you getting them framed by a professional?
1: I'd be getting a master framer to frame them.
0: Is that the name for
1: a
0: professional framer?
1: I don't know what to call the professional framer, but they should be called master framers.
0: If it's not that, it's probably something like really cool, though.
1: I think so.
0: We talked about that a bit, too. Like, if your job was had like a different title, like financial advisor, if it was something cooler, super sounding.
1: Coolest job title?
0: What?
1: People who fix shoes.
0: Oh, yeah.
1: Shoe cobblers.
0: Cobbler, yeah.
1: Yes.
0: Because I found that guy a couple of years ago. I haven't seen any of his videos in a while
1: not
0: on Instagram.
1: Not every day you talk to a cobbler.
0: I think that's such a cool
1: name. It's either you want a shoe cobbler.
0: Yeah.
1: Or a peach cobbler.
0: Both are good.
1: Both are great.
0: Both are great.

0: Katy Perry's song there was partly about Josh Groban.
1: Really?
0: They used to date back in the day. And that's been kind of a trend on TikTok.
1: The opera guy?
0: Is that what you call him? Opera?
1: Hey, doesn't he, like, he belts it out, right? He's a big, belter.
0: Would you call him a belter? Is this belting?
1: Yeah, I guess.
0: Opera, no, but.
1: Oh, that sounds like opera to me. Yeah, he was the one. He was the one that got away.
0: Yeah, he got married within the last year or so, and then Katy Perry retweeted something, or, you know, the one that got away alluded to that.
1: Mm.
0: I was like, oh, okay, interesting. Learn something new every day.
1: Okay.
0: All right. Now she's in love, though.
1: Of course.
0: It's all about Justin Trudeau.
1: Of course. The former prime minister.
0: Yeah. It's 5 o'clock dance party, Friday free-for-all.
2: Luda. Now, I may not be the worst or the best, but you got to respect my honesty. And I may break your heart, but I don't really think there's anybody as bomb as me. So you can tell

0: 102, Roy and Freddie Mac, the Friday free-for-all has concluded.
1: Oh.
0: But we still got more show to get to, though.
1: What an announcement.
0: Oh, yeah. Concluded?
1: Yeah.
0: It does sound like we're ready for school dismissal or
1: right.
0: something.
1: You know what I used to think was concluded. Back in the day, you remember that guy Elvis Presley?
0: No, I don't think I've ever heard of him.
1: Well, you should look him up.
0: Okay.
1: Stole a lot of music from people.
0: Yeah, he did.
1: But he was a lot of people loved him. And whenever he would leave the building, as people were walking out, Elvis has left the building.
0: What, he say it himself or was
1: no,
0: it
1: no,
0: like
1: no,
0: a voice guy?
1: Some voice guy.
0: Oh, okay.
1: Would announce when, could you imagine?
0: Yeah. That's kind of cool.
1: Elvis has left the building.
0: Even coming up with that is so cool.
1: I wonder if they did that because people would just like wait around for him.
0: Oh, think he might come out and do an encore.
1: Right. So they're like, yeah, just get out of here.
0: He's not coming back.
1: He's already in his limo. He's down 71. Like he's out of here, guys. Like
0: go home. Or you don't gotta go home, but you gotta get the heck up out of here.
1: Get out of here.
0: All right, so more of The Hang to come with Roy and Freddie Mac. We have a code word for you. Your last one of the day of the week for Live the Good Life. Your chance to win over $10,000 in prizes. And also the top moments of the week from the show.
1: Very nice. We'll figure out what I've done wrong. I'm sure I've done something.
0: We'll laugh together.
2: Yeah. It's still a Merring Way closed between Broadway Street and East Pete Rose Way due to a structure fire, so avoid that. Northbound on 7175, you've got some slow traffic from just around Kentucky 18 all the way to the river. Eastbound 275 is slow from Dixie Highway, continuing on over to 471. North 471 slow from Grand into downtown. South 75, you're slow through the Lachlan Split, and then you're hitting your brakes again right around the Western Hills Viaduct heading into Kentucky. Southbound 71, slow from Mason Montgomery down to Red Bank. North 71, you're a little slow right around the lateral on up to Red Bank. 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Football season is back, and Metro has the best seat in the house. 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I'm Denise Johnson. That's your traffic.
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1: Yeah, she did that at Great American Ballpark.
0: Everybody loves flipping around in the air.
1: They try to touch everybody, and not touch everybody literally, but just kind of
0: get a good view.
1: Get a view, yeah.
0: Yeah.
1: So I don't know. I don't know if that's a part of this tour that he's doing with Chris Brown, but it's going to be a good show nonetheless. I've seen videos from other cities. It looks awesome. So yeah, get in to win all of that. And your code word this hour is flow. 6 o'clock word, FLOW, flow. 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

0: 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All the hang moments are there, the full show without any commercials or music, just the silliness, just the good stuff.
1: Just the silly, yep.
0: And we, at the end of the week, will look back on the week that was and count down the three top moments. And top moment number three, Roy not paying a bill, and then given like the lamest excuse ever as to why.
2: Oh yeah,
0: bad Roy Brown.
1: Jody, she cleans the house for me.
0: Hey Jody,
1: she has a housekeeping business. She's probably listening, to be honest, while cleaning a house right now. But she cleaned my house, and I always pay her when I get home from work. Well, I went to the Venmo app. I don't know what they did to it. They updated it. It was different.
0: Oh yeah.
1: And so I was like, I don't want to deal with this right now. My mind was already like in 15,000 places. I didn't want to learn it. I'll do this later. And then later came and I forgot. So when she reached back out, which is so awkward, I felt bad that she reached out to me like, hey, you owe me money.
0: Yeah. Hey, just checking in on that payment for the service I provided.
1: Yeah. And I'm so sorry.

0: and then I told her, I was like, you know, the reason why I didn't pay is because they changed the app, which is halfway true. I forgot. Like, I instead of me coming home and immediately paying like I always do, I forgot.
1: And what's crazy is, as I'm looking at the Venmo app now, yeah, they updated, like, the homepage. But that big old V that says pay/request,
2: ain't nothing changed about it.
0: It works just fine.
1: Yeah. That part still.
0: But no, it's different, though.
1: Still trying to hold on to it. It's different. Have you paid her?
0: No, I paid her.
1: You figured it out, huh?
0: You're right. It is similar, but it just, I think that just when they redesigned it, my eyes were like, I don't want to. I just even rejected it the moment that I noticed the app looked a little different. It was just a horrible excuse.
1: Your brain will make you forget.
0: Well, it'll make you think something's going to be a lot harder than it is.
1: Sure.
0: So you're like, kick the can down the road.
1: And not when it comes to paying somebody.
0: No, you just can't do that. You can't do that.
1: Or tell half truths.
0: Right.
1: Top moment number two of the week. I had me the Mondayest Tuesday.
0: You did.
1: And the biggest part of it all was me leaving the house without something pretty important. I left the house with no underwear.
0: That's why you were late today?
1: Partly, yeah.
0: How do you leave the house with no underwear? Wouldn't you feel it the moment you put your pants on that there's...
1: You would think, but because I woke up a smidge, like a few minutes later than I should have, and then I just started getting dressed. I did have my clothes ready, which I was proud of. I wear like these pajama shorts to bed.
0: Uh-huh.
1: I didn't take those off before I put my jeans on. So I just put my jeans on right over top. I didn't notice till I was in the car and I was already out of the neighborhood.
0: I would have left it. I would have just rocked it with pajama shorts all day.
1: No, because I wanted to go to the gym after work and can't go in there with just pajama shorts on.
0: Sure.
1: Everything,
0: sure.
1: We need to tighten up. What a day. It was that. I left my phone home. So I actually had to go back home twice.
0: You left your phone?
1: Or run
0: that day?
1: Back in. No, I left it on the counter when I went in to change my shorts.
0: Oh, okay.
1: And I left it on the counter, so I went back out in the car, was getting ready to pull out, and I was like, I don't have my phone. Ran back inside, grabbed the phone off the counter.
0: You might need a diagnosis. Like ADD something.
1: I think I have it, yeah.
0: Yeah.
1: Undiagnosed. I'm just walking around raw dogging life right now.
0: Right.
1: Yeah. You know. I've thought about it many times. So I'm like, my brain is all over the place. I can't focus. Like, if I'm cleaning, is when I notice it the most. One of the times I notice it the most.
0: Because you'll abandon a project, move to something else?
1: Yes.
0: Yeah.
1: I can't focus on one room. I'm like, oh, this doesn't belong in this room. I take it to the other room.
0: Yeah.
1: And then I start working on something in there. So I don't know. I'm just all over the place.
0: It's interesting. You have that, and then I get overwhelmed easy. I don't know what that is, but that's definitely on some...
1: Oh, with the Venmo thing.
0: I get overwhelmed, yeah.
1: I see.
0: So I'll avoid things.
1: Something as simple as an app.
0: It overwhelms me.
1: Sure.
0: And then the way I handle overwhelming is I disengage.
1: You don't do anything.
0: Yeah.
1: Yeah, inaction.
0: Yeah.
1: Which
0: I shut
1: either.
0: Down. Yeah. I shut down. Yeah.
1: I hear you. We need a doctor's appointment soon.
0: Yeah.
1: Look at us just falling apart. Dr.
0: Chuck,
1: on the hang.
0: Already got a therapist. There's another problem for you to solve.
1: Yeah. All right. So there's also a top moment of the week. There are new words in the dictionary or at dictionary.com. Roy's pronunciation needs significant work.
0: Kiki. Like Kiki Palmer?
1: No, not the name. K-I-K-I, which is kind of a get together with friends and maybe there's some gossiping going on. You're kikiing together.
0: I've never heard of that.
1: Oh, yeah, buddy.
0: Yeah, I'm going to go kiki later. It's just not right when I do it.
1: Say it. You're emphasizing probably the wrong part of it.
0: I can't wait to kiki. Let's go kiki.
1: Kiki.
0: Let's go kiki tonight.
1: Oh, gosh.
0: I want to kiki with you.
1: You say it so white. There's no other way around it. Kiki.
0: How else do you say it?
1: You kiki.
0: You say it. You say it.
1: Yeah, we were kikiing. They were kikiing over there.
0: Way cooler than me. Yeah, I was kikiing.
1: Your emphasis is on ing more than anything. Kikiing. Wait, what?
0: All right, I tried.
1: It was like trying to be healthier and eat broccoli when you really just want chocolate.
0: I just
1: put a bad taste in my mouth. I was like, ugh, hearing that.
0: Why am I not cool?
1: Can we try it again, like really quick? Kikiing. Right. We were like, me and the girls getting together. We're going kiki.
0: Me and the girls later gonna kiki. We're gonna go kikiing.
1: No.
0: Okay.
1: Use ing when appropriate.
0: Okay.
1: We're gonna kiki together. That's what we're saying. Right, so me and the girls, we're gonna get together. We're gonna kiki.
0: Me and the girls are going to get together. We're going to kiki.
1: Not bad. Not bad. All right. Past tense. Let's try. All right. We got together.
0: Last night was so crazy. We kiki'd for hours.
1: Not bad.
0: Okay.
1: Not bad. Right, let's do present tense real quick.
0: Will you kiki me?
1: Oh, now that's where you messed up. Will you kiki with me? Why do you sound so unsure? Say it with cut. Be loud and wrong if you have to.
0: I already forgot what it meant.
1: Oh, it just means like gossiping together. Just having a little chit chat sesh.
0: Like, yeah, Freddie, come to my office. I got a kiki.
1: That seems like it's missing words now. Like it sounds open and ended. Right. We tried.
0: I'm not cool. I don't know.
1: It's fine. We'll keep working with you. Right. We'll have our sessions where we practice. That's your top moments of the week on The Hang, Q102.
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3: I wish I would have known at that time and understood the power of compounding interest. It truly is the eighth wonder of the world.
1: It is. It really is. Talked about enough.
3: No, it's not. 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
1: Yeah.
3: 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And the fact that it's one of the things that people say we shouldn't talk about blows my mind. I do feel that it is our duty for our society to understand basic financial literacy.
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3: 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All right. 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
3: Yeah.
2: So that's how they'll know.
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2: does this too. So
3: what's that?
2: You can link your Costco membership. I knew about that one, but Uber Eats was just announced.
3: I'm not sold on Costco.
2: All right.
3: Solely because it's so far away. If it was
2: Florence?
3: Yeah. I'm not driving 30 minutes to the grocery store.
2: Florence is 30 minutes from here?
3: Yeah.
2: And it's not just, it stands alone. Don't call it a grocery store.
3: It's a grocery store. I'm not driving 30 minutes for a grocery store. I got Kroger. I got all these other Publix. I got all these other great options.
2: It's
3: Meijer. Everybody sleeps, forgets about that one.
2: No, I don't forget about Meijer. I love them all. I love everybody. But sure. Costco's different. It's big box. It's not just a normal, regular, everyday grocery store.
3: I don't ever want to go into a place where my ice cream is going to melt by the time I get home. So I can't imagine going to Costco.
2: Well, the only kind of ice cream you'd be buying from Costco is if you're hosting a party. And it won't melt by the time because it's so big. Like the volume is so big on those ice cream tubs. So it won't melt. You'll be fine.
3: Go ahead.
2: Gas is good.
3: If they could put one in Alexandria, I'll be getting my membership.
2: Something ain't right with you, man. I don't know.
3: I don't go out of my way for things. I really don't.
2: But you should.
3: No.
2: You're missing out on a whole different part of the world, of life, because you won't go out of your way. And sometimes I think good things will inconvenience you a little bit. But it's worth it.
3: I go out of the way for Chili's and Rita's.
2: While you're over there on that side of town, stop over at Costco.
3: Costco? Ugh.
2: Yeah, man. Yeah. Yeah. I'll tell you what. We got to figure this out as far as scheduling. But you come to Costco with me. You can experience what I experience. What we'll do is we'll go, we'll look around, we'll shop.
3: What are you experiencing?
2: It's something that I obviously can't explain to you. You have to experience it.
3: It's like the umami of grocery stores. Nobody knows how to describe it.
2: Like Fight Club.
3: I mean.
2: it's not that I don't know how to describe it. It's just that I've tried so many different ways. I feel like the next step is for you to experience it yourself.
3: Well, if I need 50 burger patties, I'll call you.
2: It's more than that. It's also a food court. You got free samples.
3: And we have coworkers here who like love the Kirkland brand. Like they're all
2: I do too. These pants I'm wearing, Kirkland brand.
3: Really?
2: Yep. They have a whole clothes section too.
3: Okay.
2: Halloween costumes for the kids. They already got those out.
3: Maybe.
2: They do have fruits and vegetables.
3: Halloween
2: and
3: candy in bulk does sound very appealing.
2: They have Halloween candy. They have candy.
3: Yeah.
2: They have all the other things you need, like just whatever condiments you may buy at the grocery store, they have the bigger size.
3: I don't need the world's largest tub of relish.
2: This isn't Ripley's Believe It or Not. This is Costco. So it's not the world's biggest. It's just a bigger jar, so you don't have to keep buying them over and over and over again every 2 weeks.
3: A barrel of mayonnaise.
2: I haven't bought mayonnaise from there, but they are pretty big. If you need that,
3: okay,
2: come with me.
3: All right.
2: We'll experience it together. We'll get some pizza at the food court. We'll get a smoothie or whatever. Like whatever they said. This, you know,
3: I went with my dad because we were.
2: You have been, and you still not a believer?
3: Yeah. Oh,
2: your dad's not the right tour guide then.
3: But I did buy the world's largest Bush's baked beans I've ever seen in my life. I mean, the can was, I mean, you could hold it around your body. It was huge.
2: Sure.
3: And I bought it because I was making a big catering order of baked beans. Like I'm ordering, like I'm doing a catering business, but like I'm a big cookout. I was doing a big cookout, for
2: catering
3: my mom.
2: Size pan.
3: Yeah. And I was doing a big thing of baked beans. And so I did go to a, what do you call them? What'd you call it? It's not a grocery store.
2: Oh, like a big box.
3: Big box store.
2: Bulk buying.
3: Yeah. It was like Sam's Club, I think, or something.
2: They're similar.
3: Yeah.
2: But Costco, I have a little bit more appreciation for it.
3: All right. Well, then, so what was I already forgot station. The point of why you brought this up? Why'd you
2: because
3: say
2: Uber Eats has been announced as a partner.
3: Oh, like there you go. Maybe now I'll use it. They could just deliver it to me.
2: Takes out the convenience excuse you got.
3: Yeah.
2: I don't want to go out of my way. Well, Uber Eats would do it for you, but you have to have a membership.
3: What a full circle moment.
2: 30% off your first eligible Costco order, too, when you're a new Costco member. 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
3: Have you seen that guy on TikTok who's crazy about the rotisserie chicken and he wears the barcode on his shirt?
2: That popped up on my TikTok yesterday. Yes, I've seen that guy. Like, he's like, I don't want LED lights on my chicken. He doesn't want them scanning with the barcode scanner.
3: That is such a cool thing to be upset about.
2: Yeah.
3: He's worried about the LED lights on his chicken.
2: Scan my shirt. He's got it blown up. Yeah. The barcode on the front of his shirt.
3: Yeah.
2: Scan my shirt 5 times, buddy. I don't want LED on my chicken.
3: What goes on in his world? And I listen.
2: That's going to be me when I'm older.
3: I'm not a Costco guy, so the fact that has showed up on my video feed.
2: Love that for you.
3: This guy's viral. He's so nervous about LED lights on his food. Man. Okay.
2: Yeah, buddy. That guy's
3: he's a hoot.
2: We
3: looks
2: love
3: like
2: him.
3: Einstein.
2: He does look like Einstein in a good way.
3: All right, cool.
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1: All right, so we're hearing not much about the quote-unquote wedding of the century. That's what Brad Pitt called it. Taylor Swift and Travis Kelce's wedding, July 3rd, at Madison Square Garden in New York. And there was a period of time during the reception, Brad Pitt couldn't find his girlfriend, like lost her in the crowd.
2: That was such an amazing night. I think we were there 10 hours, maybe 12. It was such an, it was so thoughtful and well planned and really moving and great fun.
3: Thoughtful.
2: And yeah, but it was big. And yeah, at one point, I lost her in the melee.
4: How long?
2: On the dance floor.
1: He found her. Everything was fine. She was just mixed in the crowd somewhere. My thing here is the weird way these celebrities are describing this wedding. It was very thoughtful and it was very well organized. What would you expect from a billionaire Taylor Swift and Travis Kelce wedding? What else would it be? And they're so vague in just how they describe a wedding.
3: Can I, you know what? I know there's a lot of conspiracies.
1: It's weird. Feel free. Go for it.
3: I think that people are explaining it weird because it actually was a bad wedding. That's my theory.
1: And they weren't allowed to have their phones out, I recently learned, too. I don't know if they confiscated them or what the deal was, but no one was allowed to have cell phone pictures and videos.
3: I think that it was not a good wedding.
1: And that's an interesting theory.
3: That's why everyone is being so odd.
1: Nice. They're trying to be nice, but they... Because it sounds like they can't think of words to describe.
3: I mean, you got
1: it was beautiful. It was... I don't know. Like, different words would make more... I don't know. More descriptive words, rather.
3: I think that if you had a pulse and you kind of knew Taylor, you got invited. Like, yeah, it was like, so... It was so not intimate. Like, it was so not personal.
1: Because it was so many millionaires and billionaires.
3: There's thousands of people.
1: Yeah, they're all celebrities.
3: And
1: weird to me. It's just odd.
3: I think that because of that, it probably was not a good wedding.
1: And it's
3: I
1: not
3: think
1: a bad theory.
3: That's my theory. Now, there's some other people who think that they were doing celebrity rituals inside.
1: I did say this to Roy off the air. You don't have to be vague. You can put me
3: out
1: there.
3: I didn't know if you wanted
1: to. No, I stand by it. I think something weird, either Roy is correct or something weird went on in there. I don't know what it is, but maybe some celebrity rituals, something. So I don't know because I wasn't
3: Illuminati.
1: There. Maybe, but I don't know. I just feel like the way Travis has described it, the way a lot of Brad, and it's not a lot of people even talking about it. That's the other weird thing. Like Taylor Swift posted pictures of the engagement. Again, they don't have to share any of their lives with us, but they do. So when they stop all of a sudden, it's kind of odd. You shared pictures of your engagement. You share pictures of you on Travis Kelce's podcast and doing all these things together. Great. But like no pictures of the wedding? None?
3: Yeah. Yeah.
1: I also respect your need for privacy or want for privacy. That's cool, too. But it's just odd how it all has played out over the last couple months. And it's very vague and odd.
3: Well, we'll
1: find out. But congratulations.
3: Yeah, congratulations. Hopefully it was good. Millie Bobby Brown. Millie Bobby Brown and her husband has welcomed their second child through adoption. They have posted a photo on Millie Bobby Brown's Instagram of her holding a little baby's hand, calling parenthood a beautiful next chapter. It's so odd because she's still such a child in my head. And
1: she's still like 10 years old.
3: I get it. That was 10 years ago when she was on TV on Stranger Things for the first time. And I get that she's probably 20 now and whatever.
1: 22. Yeah.
3: But in my head, she's still 11. And I don't mean just the character. Like, I mean, like,
1: just kids, man. So congratulations to them. In baby news, Lady Gaga's baby was born. We're learning through a surrogate.
3: Okay.
1: And the name of the baby is Rose, reportedly by TMZ, Rose Bean Polanski.
3: Rose. That's an old name.
1: I think those kind of names are making a comeback.
3: The grandma names are coming back?
1: Yeah.
3: All right. We got Betsy on the way?
1: Maybe. I don't
3: know. That'd be a cool name.
1: Was Betsy a real name or was Betsy a nickname for something? Like a shortened version of, I don't know what it would be, but.
3: I don't know.
1: Anyway, Rose is a beautiful name. Beautiful baby born June 9th in L.A. So congratulations to Lady Gaga and Michael Polanski.
3: And that's what's popping on Q102.
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202. The Hang, Roy, Freddie Mac, clouds tonight, low 64, sunshine, chance of storms tomorrow, 88 for the high. 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
1: It's Q102. You're listening to The Hang with Roy and Freddie Mac on Q. Oh, wait. I said that already.
2: You did. Yeah. Oh. But hey, you know what? It's time to say goodnight, everyone, except...
1: Yes. I'm going to say goodnight, everyone, except people who offered you advice you didn't ask for. Let someone tell me purple isn't my color. I posted some pictures the other day. I'm not wearing purple right now. I posted pictures from a photo shoot the other day.
2: Okay.
1: And I was wearing purple. A couple of different shades of purple. And I like it. And I don't care if you don't. But she told me purple wasn't my color, proceeded to send me AI versions of me.
2: What?
1: That said basically green was my color that I should be wearing, not purple.
2: Okay, it's one thing for you to have a bold opinion and be like, okay, all right.
1: Well, yeah, but then to go the extra mile. Yeah, I said, is this AI? This is a Facebook back and forth we had in the DMs. I say, is this AI? She said, yep. I say, why? To show you better than me trying to explain what looks legit and what's not. Also, she was telling me like what hairstyles I should probably get based on my head size.
2: Hey, here's a fun thought. You don't need a voice every opinion you ever have about everything.
1: And everybody, right?
2: Like, sometimes, keep it to your damn self.
1: Yeah.
2: It's not that hard of a concept.
1: She took it upon herself to give me a little, her thoughts.
2: I'm so annoyed for you. So mad. You've just now made me mad.
1: Ironically, though, I have been thinking about getting a haircut.
2: No, your hair is so fine. I don't want you to get your hair cut. I don't like it long. It's good.
1: But I've already been thinking that for myself anyway, prior to her telling me, sending me suggestions. But it's my face. You want to see real quick? It's my face on like a bunch of different haircuts.
2: Yeah, let me see how bad this is. Show it up to the camera too, so that when we post it on YouTube later, people can see it.
1: The AI, you can tell it's not me quite. Okay. You know, but
2: Oh, come on. See, you see it? Yeah, I don't, you know.
1: First picture's supposed to be me, but then there's other pictures of me with different hairstyles. And I am thinking about going back to like the low fade. I don't know. Instead of keeping it long on top.
2: You know what? It's like everybody has an opinion that they must put out there. And everybody wants to have a platform and an audience.
1: It's true. It's true.
2: Of course, there's the person with a radio show with a lot of people that listen to it. And we have a platform and an audience. But
1: we share.
2: But why does everybody else want this?
1: I don't know. Get one. You can have one. We don't have to have it in the DM. Get your own podcast. Get your own microphone.
2: And then talk crap about Freddie and we'll hear it.
1: You can do that too. I asked too. I was like, are you a fashion designer? No.
2: Oh, okay. You're just bold.
1: You're just telling me what you think. Okay. All right. Cool. Well, thank you. I appreciate your thoughts.
2: All right. I'm going to say goodnight to everyone except when you go to reach your remote and it's just a couple inches away and you got to really, you got to really move your whole body then to get it.
1: It's just out of reach.
2: Just out of reach. Happens to me on my couch all the time.
1: Oh, I don't understand why you don't get the remotes and put them right next to you, right before you sit down.
2: Well, other people grab remotes in my house, you know.
1: Other people?
2: Yeah.
1: They say like it's plural. It's just you and your husband. Right. Your dog, Callie, grab the remotes?
2: Yeah, my husband may move it or
1: while I'm sitting here, you ain't moving it.
2: Or I may throw it over to the other side while I am moving around or something.
1: Oh. Nah, I don't like that.
2: Or we'll do the move where it sits on my belly, and then I get up, and it flings somewhere.
1: As if your belly threw it?
2: Yeah, because like I typically have a blanket when I'm watching TV, and so it gets hidden in the blanket, and then when I stand up,
1: it flings. You know, it flings. I see, when you open your blanket up.
2: Right.
1: Yeah, you need like a remote, like maybe you need Velcro on the side of your couch. The remote control goes to the, sticks to the Velcro, like our grandparents used to do or something.
2: Yeah. I always wondered, like, at what age am I going to get a recliner? You know what I mean?
1: what age am I going to just give up?
2: And yeah.
1: And this is going to be my chair.
2: I get my chair. My husband gets his chair.
1: I know people like that.
2: Because it seems like you get a certain age and you're like, I'm going to get my recliner.
1: Yeah. I don't know. You can do it now. You're already thinking about it.
2: No,
1: it's not doesn't
2: ready.
1: Have to be
2: I'm
1: a bad
2: ready
1: thing.
2: For it. I'm not ready
1: is it
2: for
1: a bad
2: it.
1: Thing?
2: Yeah, it's kind of like to me.
1: To get to the recliner stage.
2: It's like how some people run away from minivans. Like I'm kind of running away from a recliner.
1: Oh,
2: yeah.
1: Well, stop. Look, you can't resist, but for so long.
2: I know. All right, we got to get out of here. Q102 After Hours is next. Live the good life. Code words come your way Monday. Have a good weekend. Goodbye, everybody.
1: Bye. Yeah.
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0: Martin Garrix and Ed Sheeran. 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

Ginuwine in town this weekend on Saturday in Florence with Chingy, the Yin Yang Twins, T.I., Young Jock, and more. It's part of the Tacos and Tequila Festival. That's why I picked it as our banger. What's up? I'm Tim. This is Q102. We'll have an update on Fritch in a little bit. She had her surgery yesterday. Her mom gave us the full report yesterday. I'll pass it along coming up. But first, let's get to our E! News. We'll start with some baby news. Millie Bobby Brown and Jake Bon Jovi adopted a baby boy and now are a family of four. I think they adopted a little girl last year, right? In other baby news, hearing about Lady Gaga and her fiance welcomes a baby girl named Rose Bean Polanski, born on June 9th. Miley Cyrus says her last conversation with Dolly was about her new album that comes out this weekend. And she said she's going to send her a vinyl of it because she always is the first person she sends one to. There's going to be an immersive Elf experience. If you love Will Ferrell's Elf Christmas

Christmas movie. It's going to be at Rockefeller Center in New York. If you love traveling to New York during the holidays, it's definitely a vibe. That all starts November 14th. Miss Rachel says she's going to match Macklemore's $1 million donation to organizations supporting Palestine. Jennifer Lopez in the news. She is releasing a concert film on Thanksgiving. It's going to be on CBS and on Paramount Plus. Movies out this weekend, the new Resident Evil reboot and The Wait are both out on TV this weekend on HBO. Kicks off Friday night, series premiere of Jay-Z and 8. It's an 8-part docuseries where Jay is going to sit down with legendary producer Rick Rubin. If you're a music fan, that could be real fun. And then happy birthday this weekend to Alex Warren, who is 26. That is your E! News. Coming up next, 8 dates you have to go on before you can call it a relationship. We'll see if you

0: It is the Weekend Hot List on Cincinnati's Q102. We did get an update from Anita Fritsch. Mama Fritsch texted us yesterday, said the surgery went great, and she's at home. Fritsch is at home recovering from her shoulder surgery.
1: So oh, good.
0: Doctor said it was a success.
1: Okay, good for Fritsch.
0: Tiff's hanging out a little bit. I got a list here, because you're kind of like in the beginnings of a relationship, right?
1: Yeah, I'm under 2 years.
0: Okay, yeah, I would still say it's fairly fresh.
1: Yeah.
0: Eight dates, because Chris and I have been together 17.
1: Okay.
0: So eight dates you should go on before you can call it a relationship.
1: This is exciting.
0: A friend of mine years ago told me you got to go on a canoe, canoe trip, paint a room, and do some sort of family, like a Thanksgiving dinner type of thing.
1: Okay.
0: Which I agree. I think that's a good start. This is a little bit more.
1: Okay.
0: Number one, you got to go on a grocery store date. This is, can you make decisions together on what to buy, teamwork, patience, having fun, you know, that kind of thing.
1: Mm-hmm.
0: That's easy. I think. I also think
1: that's like a big date right now is the grocery store, making the dinner. I feel like a lot of couples lean into that.
0: And some of these Kroger's, I mean, you can go watch music and get a beer in there. Sample cheeses.
1: Yeah.
0: Number two, you have to go on some sort of road trip date. Spend a few hours in the car together, because there's really nothing to do except talk to each other, so you can, you know, communicate, solve problems, that kind of handle stress.
1: Yep.
0: Some people are really good at road trips. I love a good road trip.
1: Yep.
0: Chris, it's like on his top three things he is annoyed by.
1: Okay.
0: Let's get on a plane. He's like, just fly. The cook dinner together date, like you brought up. So that's on there. The challenge date, some sort of challenge, like escape rooms, mini golf, bowling, hiking, something that's like teamwork. Mm-hmm. You can kind of watch how each other handles frustration.
1: I think we did those. Keep going, and I will tell you which ones I have and haven't done at the end.
0: Family and friends date, some sort of, you know, go out with your friends, go out with your mom and dad, that kind of thing.
1: Yep.
0: See how they work together. The hard conversation date, maybe talking about having children or the money and the future of money and conflict, values, that type of stuff. Healthy love doesn't avoid these important conversations, say the experts. The nothing planned date, the no itinerary, no entertainment. Can you just figure something out? See where the evening takes you.
1: Yep.
0: Those are the most fun, I feel like. The repair date. This is number eight on the list. These are the eight dates you should go on before you call it a relationship. The repair date is if you have some sort of disagreement and how to repair it. They say the healthiest relationships aren't conflict-free. They just know how to reconnect after the conflict.
1: Ooh. Okay, so I feel like I did a majority of those all in one fell swoop, because within probably 6 months of dating, my boyfriend and I went to Asia together for a month.
0: Wow.
1: So we did the high stress, the conflict, the adventure, the spontaneity. And during some of those travel moments, we did have those tough conversations about children, etc. We had some moments.
0: You had a 17-hour flight.
1: Yeah. I mean, even just walking around a country, like, where am I? You know, I'm 24 hours in advance or whatever the time change is. So, but I would say, especially sitting in my mid-30s, that one of those last ones about the tough conversation, I think that's one of the most underrated ones. Can you conversate, talk about the hard things, and then find a way to come back together? That's going to be what tells where you are, at least in your life.
0: Is there anything missing on that list?
1: Yeah. Well, you said road trip. I think any sort of travel is important. But yeah, I find in this season of my life that the conversation about the future is the one that I would have typically avoided.
0: So can I ask, are you and your man like feeling connected in that department?
1: Yeah, I think so. And for the first time, I feel really safe enough in having those conversations. And I think that comes with growth and maturity on my end. And really, it is at the end of the day, it does kind of come down to what's inside here. A lot of the times, right? A lot of the times we try to push it and we say, well, they, them. And I have started realizing, actually, these are things that I need to work through.
0: I, us, we, that kind of thing. Good stuff.

0: loser.
1: Some sad news to pass along. Earlier today, this morning, we learned that Duncan Sheik, who was kind of big in the late 90s. If you're a Gen Xer like me, you'll remember Barely Breathing. He went on to do a bunch of stuff on Broadway as well. His mom confirmed it was organ failure. Don't know a lot of details. He was in the hospital earlier this week, and I didn't really think much about it, but he has passed, 56 years old. We remember Duncan Sheik this evening. Q102 After Hours. Here's Barely Breathing.

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2: Two guys drove to work. Neither guy wore a seatbelt. One guy got a ticket. One guy didn't. The same two guys drove home. One guy wore a seatbelt. One guy didn't. One guy made it home. The guy not wearing his seatbelt didn't. Don't risk it. 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
1: There is so much going on in town this weekend. Hi, it's Tim. It's time for your Q2 do. The biggest thing is the 50th Oktoberfest Cincinnati, happening all weekend down at Sawyer Point in Yateman's Cove. The City Flea at Washington Park on Saturday. Mason has their Heritage Festival on Saturday. Everything kicks off with the parade at 3 o'clock. Then you got food trucks and craft booths and drinks and live music from My Sister Sarah at 4:30 on Saturday. And then the Remains pick up at 6:45. City of Erlanger's got their big summer send-off party, which will culminate with a fireworks show around 9:45 or so. The Tacos and Tequila Festival is Saturday at Thomas More Stadium. Genuine, Chingy, Ying Yang Twins, T.I., Young Jock and more. Merchants and Music Festival in Fort Thomas. Their headliner is Toe the Wet Sprocket. That should be fun. Brooks and Dunn at Riverbend on Saturday. Air Supply on Saturday at Hard Rock. I know that Jen and Jacob are going to that. You got the Burlington Antique Show at the Boone County Fairgrounds on Sunday. Also on Sunday, the Findlay Market Fall Food Fest. That should be fun. And then the National Underground Railroad Freedom Center on Sunday does the 5th, 3rd Community Days, which means free admission to the museum on the 5th and 3rd Sundays of the month. That's your cue to do. There's a lot of sports happening in town as well. The Battle of the Victory Bell, we'll discuss coming up next.

So we should have a pretty decent night for some Friday night football. Moeller, St. X, one of the big matchups. Saturday, college football tomorrow. This is going to be fun. The Battle of the Victory Bell. UC and Miami, and they're playing at TQL Stadium. That is a 3:30 game. And then UK is at Texas A&M. That is also at 3:30. Ohio State hosting Kent State at noon. Mount St. Joe hosting Adrian. And then Thomas More on the road tomorrow. They're up at Tiffin, kickoff at 4 o'clock. The Reds have their final home series against the Cubs this weekend. A lot of fun things planned. Also, they're expecting the games to have like 30,000 people plus because all the Chicago Cubs fans are going to be here rooting on the Cubs as they're playoff bound. At least that's what I hear. Not really paying too much attention to the Cubs. FC Cincinnati on the road tomorrow night as well in Houston. Match time is 8:30. Bengals in Houston as well. On Sunday, kickoff at 1 o'clock. And then if you're a baseball card person, I thought this was kind of cool. Topps, the baseball card company, giving away 24 karat gold cards with its new Premier League packs. 20 lucky winners will find a redemption card to claim it in their pack. So good luck if that's you. Leftovers coming up next. Cincinnati's Q102.

0: Cincinnati's Q102. It is time for the leftovers. Tiff's been hanging a little bit here. The leftovers is anything left that we didn't get in on the show that we got to get out there. Right. You have a busy weekend, so you're going to be broadcasting live on Saturday over at the Mike's Car Wash here in Oakley. It's for Big Brothers Big Sisters.
1: Yep, and they're doing their 17th annual Get a Wash, Give a Future event. Excited about that. 10 to noon. Nothing screams Saturday like girl errands and iced coffee in a car wash. So I really hope to see you.
0: And then Oktoberfest happening. That's sort of the big thing downtown this weekend. Chris and I are hoping to go down there, I think Saturday, but maybe we'll wander over Sunday. You're going to be there Sunday.
1: I'm hosting the running of the Wiener Dogs on Sunday, 11 o'clock. Praying for good weather. I'm superstitious about the weather, so I haven't even looked, but nothing also screams like Oktoberfest, like hot dog dogs in hot dog dog costumes.
0: And they used to do this on the Friday at lunchtime, kind of the kickoff of Oktoberfest, but this year they wanted more people to be part of it, and so they're doing it on Sunday.
1: Yeah, and I hope that works out well. I'm looking for a big crowd. I'm looking for
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